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3: Great radio stations across the land, along with Sam and Polo. It is the Joe Pags Show. Thanks a lot for stopping by. Kay Hill at the bottom of the hour going to explain who was wiretapping Gavin Newsom's inner circle. Was Gavin Newsom the target? Was his wife? I think he calls her the first partner, which is stupid. Was she the target? We know that his former chief of staff is guilty. Either she pleaded guilty, or she was found. I think she pleaded guilty and of stealing money or moving money from here over there, doing something else. I mean, something weird going on. But does it reach as far as Gavin Newsom? And why is Gavin Newsom blaming Donald Trump? That case, that story, that investigation started under Joe Biden's DOJ. Not Donald Trump's DOJ. So it's very, very interesting, that one. So make sure you stick around at the bottom. She breaks it down, did a lot of research on it, breaks it down. Who is wearing a wire? Who is wiretapping whom? Is Gavin Newsom implicated? Is his wife implicated? Is Xavier Becerra implicated? One of the guys who's running for governor of the great state of California. He used to be at Health and Human Services or something. Horrible, horrible job on the federal level. But then again, in California, you can be as bad at the job as you want and still win. Look at Gavin Newsom. He's horrible at the job. Oh, by the way, Nazi tattoo guy, Graham Plattner, the guy who they have on video acting the fool, the guy who had, I don't know if he covered up or what he did, but he had a Nazi tattoo on his chest, a guy who has said ridiculous things, former relationships have all come forward saying, not a good guy. Well, now it looks like they're going to stop the fundraising for now. And Sam, did he drop out of the race? He didn't drop out, did he?
4: Not yet.
3: Because he won the nomination for the Democrats in Maine to run for senator against Susan Collins, who is a moderate, at best, Republican. But Graham Plattner is a guy who's got major problems. And everybody but anybody. Ro Khanna went there and campaigned for him. Oh, we all make mistakes, blah, blah, blah. Had a Nazi tattoo on his chest, pretending he didn't know it was a Nazi tattoo. If I were to get a tattoo, and I don't have any, I would make damn sure that I understood what the tattoo meant before I put it on my body permanently. But for some reason, we just give the guy a pass. All the allegations about how he treated women or whatever, he gets a pass. Not a problem. Well, how do you at all back a guy like this? Because I'll say this as clearly as I can. If we know the stuff that we know, there's probably a lot of stuff we don't know about the guy. If we know the Nazi tattoo guy, if we know the allegations about how he treated his past relationships, if we know these things, don't you think there's a lot we don't know? Well, it looks like the other shoe has dropped. Plattner taking the time to reflect on the best path forward in Maine Senate race after assault allegation. This is from Caroline Vackel, I don't know, over at the Hill. Maine Senate Democrat candidate Graham Plattner on Monday today said his campaign is taking the time to reflect on the best path forward just minutes after Politico published a story in which a woman who previously dated the oyster farmer alleged he had sexually assaulted her. Quote, I wanted to directly address the troubling, serious, and false allegations against me, he said. Any accusation of non-consensual behavior is categorically false, Plattner said in a two-minute video posted online. Politico earlier on Monday today reported that a woman Plattner previously dated, Jenny Rassicott, told the news outlet that Plattner had forced her to have sex with him while he was intoxicated in 2021. Plattner vehemently denied accusations of sexual assault to Politico in his video. The Hill had not independently verified the accusations. The Plattner campaign did not respond to the Hill's request for comment regarding the Politico story. Plattner's video emphasized the inaccuracy of the reporting while acknowledging that the latest scandal could threaten to rock his campaign, adding that we are taking the time to reflect on the best path

forward for the state that I love, the people that I love, the movement that I belong to, and the goal of defeating Susan Collins. The response from some progressives was swift, and Citizens United pulled its endorsement of Plattner with its president, Tiffany Mueller, urging him to drop out of the race and calling the allegations profoundly disturbing and disqualifying. That is curtains, said socialist internet personality Hassan Piker, reacting to the news. Rassica told Politico that Plattner entered her home in late 2021 one night after he had previously indicated by text that she hadn't that she didn't want any company over. Talking to the outlet in three different interviews, Rassica alleged that Plattner had raped her in the bedroom and that when she spoke to him the next day about the incident, he said he was not aware of what had happened the previous night. Quote, these allegations are very serious and Graham vigorously denies them, his campaign told Politico in a statement. Quote, it's not a coincidence that the story comes a week before the ballot deadline, just as the previous

0: I think you hit a lot of the good metrics, Graham, and you would have been a good candidate. Nazi tattoo is going to be disqualifying. But you'll notice that the you know, against Citizens United person was like, this is the end, this is the death knell. The Nazi tattoo wasn't? That was acceptable. We can get past the Nazi tattoo. And again, now they have to rally around this woman. They have to. Or else they're not the party of Me Too, right? You'll notice that any woman on the right who makes this claim is a problem. I don't know what this woman's politics are, but it sounds like they think that she's credible enough that he needs to end his campaign. And I don't know how it works in Maine. If you lose your top nominee, can they put somebody else in? I don't think so. This probably just is an automatic win for Susan Collins. But don't tell me that the party and the apparatus and Ro Khanna and everybody else involved had no idea that this could possibly pop up. There's no way that's true in this day and age of technology. There's no way that's true. They had no clue. Your thoughts about this, 833-JOE-PAGS, 833-563-7247, joepags.com. Cahill at the bottom of the hour, going to break down who was wearing a wiretap, who's wearing a wire for the FBI, who was found out to do what. Is Gavin Newsom in hot water? Is his wife in hot water, the first partner, what he calls her? And just give me your thoughts. Can you believe the headline from the left media on this story where he's alleged to have sexually assaulted a woman? We're going to take some time to reflect. That's the headline. And can you believe they didn't know anything about this going in? Can you believe that's the actual candidate for the Democrats in Maine? 833-JOE-PAGS, 833-563-7247, joepags.com. 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
3: 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Glad to have you, thanks. At 7 or 8 minutes away from Cahill, going to break down exactly what happened in California. Gavin Newsom and his wife, the First Lady of California, are they on the hot seat? Somebody in their inner circle was wearing a wire. It's an FBI wire. This investigation actually started under Biden. Gavin Newsom is trying to get ahead of it, and Newsom is complaining that Trump is somehow targeting him because he's his political rival. Gavin Newsom will never, ever, ever, never run against Donald Trump in anything. So Trump cannot possibly see him as his rival. He's not. It might be a political rival because they're on opposite ends of things, but they're not going to be running against each other. So it's not like Biden, who did everything he could to take out Trump when he was running for election in 24. But why was the lady wearing a wire? Who is she, Alexis Podesta? What does she have to do with anything? Did she make a deal with them? Does she work with them? And what were the actual allegations in that case in California? It involves Newsom, his wife, Xavier Becerra, right down the line. Make sure you stick around. We're going to have that for you at the bottom of the hour. Now, in my chat, a guy named DJ, been following me for a long time. And if you didn't know, we live video stream the show, too. They had told July 13th for Plattner to drop out in Maine. And I said, how did you know that? And you see his response, Sam?
4: No.
3: NBC Nightly News said so. Do you think I'm going to trust that?
4: I mean, we should.
3: Well, I wish we could, but do you think I'm going to?
4: No.
3: So we go to the ChatGPT and we check it out ourselves. Turns out on this one case, the NBC Nightly News was right.
4: Wow.
3: So what Maine can do, if Plattner drops out by July 13th, they can name a replacement by July 27th. So this coming out today means he's got 1 week to drop out. Now, let's just be as smart as we think we are. Stan, you think he's going to drop out in the next week?
4: You know, I don't think that they have a backup, and they should, and he should, but I don't think he will.
3: Paul, you think he's going to drop out in the next week?
5: Yes.
3: 1,000% this guy's dropping out in the next week. Sam, I think you're right if you're a logical person, but you're not logical when you elect the Nazi tattoo guy as right. Your Senate. This came out now. To give them a week, push him out. He's going to take time to reflect. I think he might drop out as soon as tomorrow morning, if not tonight.
4: Wow.
3: No way this guy is staying in. He's done. For him to make that announcement and the word this morning on X, and these are people that are very connected that I follow, that follow me, the story this morning was they are no longer accepting donations. He's out.
4: He
3: is dropping out. So that's going to happen. I don't know who the next person up is in Maine. Don't really care. I still hope that Susan Collins, the moderate, I hold my nose, Republican, wins that. Robert, Boston, talk to me about a minute or so. Come on.
6: Hey, Joe, I called to you for some help here.
3: Okay.
6: You know, we got a criminal governor here that's calling out ICE. And they're not cooperating, and she's demanding that there be a list of all the people that got thrown out. Well, first of all, she ought to have the list if there was any vetting going on.
3: Yes.
6: She ought to know who's here and who's on all our payrolls getting food stamps and everything else.
3: Yes.
6: So it's outrageous that

0: that they come out and say that they want a list, because first of all, they should have the list because they should know who they let in and who they're paying with my money and
1: yes.
0: everybody's money. But who deserves it?
1: Vote that ass out, Robert.
0: Criminal.
1: That's all I can say. Vote that ass out.
0: Jeez, Joe, there's a bunch of nut jobs out here in Massachusetts. I don't know what happened. It's not the party of JFK.
1: No.
0: I'll tell you, there was a big difference back then. You know, he loved America.
1: Right.
0: And he didn't like the communists. You know, he was against the and all these people, I think, they like the people that were protesting the Vietnam War, that they're trying to come out
1: right.
0: for some purpose that's stupid. And it's not right. It's not the Democratic Party. It's a Communist Party now.
1: Robert, I got you, brother. I'm going to let you go because we're about to hit a break here. But very well said. I mean, you've got something. They're calling themselves the DSA, the Democrat Socialists of America. They're not. It's a communist movement. They're a bunch of communist idiots. And you're right. JFK, a Democrat, was fighting Khrushchev. In other words, he was fighting communism. If the party's never going to be that again, you're probably going to have to come up with another party. Keep it here. Cahill coming up.
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3: Minnesota News Network, I'm Sean Maloney. New stats show the number of fatalities in Minnesota by guns has gone down. The Minnesota Department of Health says homicides dropped by 20%, but suicide numbers are higher. Maggie Emery is Executive Director of Protect Minnesota.
4: We are seeing that our gun deaths are consistently remaining much higher than they were before COVID. We really haven't seen the same dip in rates of gun violence and gun deaths that the rest of the country is experiencing.
3: In 2025, there were 549 people killed by firearms compared to 564 the previous year. Minnesotans are being urged to take extra precautions as mosquito season reaches its peak. Experts recommend using EPA-approved repellents containing DEET, picaridin, or oil of lemon eucalyptus, and wearing long, light-colored clothing. Avoid heavily scented products and consider treated clothing and gear for added protection against mosquitoes and ticks. And the Wild have announced a four-game preseason schedule for 2026-27. Minnesota opens September 19th at home against Chicago and hosts Dallas on September 25th. The Wild's other two preseason games will be road matchups against the Blackhawks and the Stars. This is MNN.
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10: Partly cloudy tonight with lows around 64. South winds 5 to 10 miles per hour. 88 tomorrow. Partly cloudy skies tomorrow night, 67. Upper 80s Wednesday with a chance of thunderstorms. Cooler Thursday with highs in the low 80s. Storms continue. From the Weatherology Weather Center, I'm meteorologist Paul Trombley.
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17: 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This is a story that they're trying their best to not really talk about. But the fact is, if the allegations are true, Gavin Newsom is in really hot water. To that point, I had to get with the best researcher I know, a great friend of mine, Kay Hill. Kay, you looked into this all weekend. I charged you with find out everything you possibly can. I have to know, who is this person that somehow, we're told, infiltrated Gavin Newsom's inner circle with a wiretap? Fill me in.
18: So she's actually part of Gavin Newsom's inner circle, and she wore a wiretap in relation to an investigation that's been going on since like the Biden DOJ was involved. Here's the thing, Joe. Everyone's just seeing this headline that it's, you know, Gavin Newsom, one of his inner circle, wore a wire, ooh, scandalous, blah, blah, blah. But when you actually break down what happened, not only does it have almost nothing to do with Gavin Newsom right now, but you can see how he directly tried to attack ongoing messaging, almost to the point where, like, the way I'm reading it, to me, in my opinion, sounds like he's lying about everything that's going on and that he even has anything to do with it. And he's using it for fundraising. So if you want, I can go through what actually happened and we can talk about how Gavin Newsom, being the slimiest human being that he is trying to use this situation to maybe come out ahead of something that could be coming down the line. Don't get me wrong. There is some very weird stuff that I found about him, about his wife. But the actual story that he's talking about, the one that everyone's pushing, it's, if anything, it's pretty damning about the Democrats, but it's really not as crazy as the headlines make it sound.
17: Well, I want to start from a place you just quickly went over. This wasn't the Donald Trump DOJ. This is the Biden DOJ started this. But Gavin Newsom, as I think you just alluded to, is trying to make it about Trump targeting him. Mm-hmm. This has nothing to do with that. So this, let's make sure everybody watching and listening understands. This is not Trump going after his so-called political enemies. Because Gavin Newsom has almost literally said that he's going after me because of the possibility of a presidential run. First of all, Trump is not running in 28, so he's not going after his political enemy. And two, this started under the Biden DOJ. Can you tell me specifically when it started? And how does somebody become a member of his inner circle, which she already was, as you just said, but then she says yes to wearing a wire? Was she in some hot water already? So take it from where it started, because it wasn't under Trump.
18: Okay, so this is so convoluted. So, like, you're going to have to bear with me a second here while I explain it, because there's a lot of different moving parts. But most of what is coming out now started around 2022. So there's a woman called Dana Williamson who was in late 2022 appointed as Gavin Newsom's chief of staff.
17: Okay.
18: Dana Williamson is accused, and like it's pending sentencing right now.
17: Okay.
18: Her and two other people essentially conspired to drain an existing campaign account for, is it Jose Becerra? Is that how you pronounce his last? I've only read the name.
17: It's Becerra.
18: Becerra. Becerra. Okay, Becerra, yes. Oh, yeah, duh. Sorry.

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8: He's been gone. It's almost 10 months, actually. And whoever did this, if this is the guy who did it, I hope that he gets the worst of the worst penalties he possibly can. Still can't believe that that happened. We'll update you on that case next hour. Also, we've got Gregory Wrightstone to talk about the alleged heat wave in Europe and how this climate change lie is just that. Keep it here. Coming back.
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0: great radio stations across the land, along with Sam and Polo. It is the Joe Pag Show. Thanks a lot for stopping by. There's a lot going on, lots to get to. We will get into the first day of this hearing against the guy accused of killing Charlie Kirk. We'll have that for you coming up. We're also going to have at the bottom of the hour Gregory Wrightstone. He's a geologist. He's a scientist. He explains what's going on in Europe and that it's not some out-of-control heat wave. And we talk about the goodness of carbon dioxide. I know that the left media, the left academia, the left science all wants to say that carbon dioxide is somehow bad, but green plants breathe carbon dioxide, then they put out oxygen that we breathe. So I'm not really sure what's the bad about it. And if things really are getting warmer, we're not so sure that they are, but if they are, how is that bad for humans? Although I think all interesting questions. Before we do that, though, I did allude to in that interview with Kay last hour that Gavin Newsom is now out there knowing that somebody in his inner circle was wired, knowing that there's a lot of heat coming down in California. He's trying to act like he's the victim, and somehow Donald Trump and this administration is attacking California. I kid you not.
1: And we watched Donald Trump illegally seize control of Californians.
0: By the way, they're showing him in some weird side angle shot, and it says Sacramento, California in the little super, the little graphic on the screen in the upper right hand corner, Sacramento, California. And they're alleging that he's doing this live. This to me, Sam, when you saw this, you agree this looks like a production?
2: Not only does it look like a production, I wonder if you're going to count how many camera angles they have.
0: Okay, that'll be the game. It's actually a segment of the show. We talked about this beforehand. That we're going to call, how many camera angles are there? Let's see.
1: And we watched one. Donald Trump illegally seize control of California.
0: What I'll do is I'll let people hear the entire thing, and then we'll go back and count them.
1: California's own National Guard and march our soldiers in the streets of Los Angeles against the will of the state, against the law, against everything those uniforms are supposed to stand for. Hear me clearly. That was a test run, a rehearsal. He's measuring how far he can go and who would dare stop him. Certainly not our Supreme Court. Not with the evisceration of the Voting Rights Act, the outright hostility to equal representation, particularly for Black Americans, the slicing and dicing of our congressional districts.
0: Pretty rich coming from a guy whose state literally has just washed out all the Republicans. There's very little Republican representation in California, in a state that is geographically very red. If you ever look at it as the crow flies and look at the red versus blue of California, you've got pockets of blue and a whole lot of red. They have eviscerated the Republicans' ability to even have representation. But as I was watching, I think it's either five or six angles.
2: Yes.
0: Let's go for one more time. Here we go.
1: And we watched Donald.
0: This is the first one. This is from the low left angle. It's almost like a dictator would have been shot back in the day, you know, in film, like in World War II.
1: Trump illegally seized control of California's own National Guard and march our soldiers in the streets of Los Angeles against the will of the state.
0: That's it. Second one. Now, here's the second angle. And the whole National Guard thing he's lying about is just stupid. I mean, the National Guard being deployed actually kept Los Angelians safe.
1: Against the law.
0: Los Angelinos, I think they call themselves.
1: Against everything those uniforms are supposed to stand for. Here,
0: another cut, another edit, and this is going to be the third angle. I do believe there's a zoom on this angle, too. I'm going to call that the fourth one.
1: Let me clearly. That was a test run, a rehearsal. He's measuring.
0: They just did a quick zoom. Might have been a quick edit, probably not, but just a quick zoom. I do those in my videos, too. I'm going to call that another angle.
1: I mean, how far he can go and who would dare stop him, sir.
0: Oh, there, right there's another. This is a different camera, unless the camera's on a boom, Sam, because the first camera shot was kind of this area, but it was lower and shooting up at him more like a dictator would be shot. This is more just to his left or his right, our left.
1: Certainly not our Supreme Court. Not with the evisceration of the Voting Rights Act, the outright hostility to equal representation, particularly for Black Americans, the slicing and dicing of our congressional districts.
0: Hey, I'll tell you this much, and I mean this. He's very good at reading the teleprompter. He wasn't making this up. He was reading the teleprompter, and he's good at it. He's not bad at it, and I think that a lot of people will fall for the okey-doke. But what he just said here, let me encapsulate it. Please ignore the fact that somebody in my inner circle was wired by the FBI. Please ignore the fact that it was the Biden Department of Justice that was coming after me or coming.

0: after that circle. Ignore the fact that the guy Becerra somehow had a bunch of money stolen out of his coffers going to somebody else, because we still want him to be the governor of the state. He's just, this is a diversion. This is a diversion, because most of what he said isn't true, and much of what he said is actually not only just factually a little bit off, it's like really wrong. To complain about the Voting Rights Act as you give no rights at all, no representation at all to Republicans in California, that's kind of crazy to me. So there you go. That's Gavin Newsom. He's running cover. He's trying to act like, you know, nothing to see here. You should pay attention to how mean that Trump is. He's so mean. He's horrible. And now here's a new segment I like to call Mike Johnson Acts Like He Wants to Do Stuff.
1: About this. This is a serious threat to our whole system of government. These are Marxists. It's communism.

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4: Minnesota News Network, I'm Sean Maloney. New stats show the number of fatalities in Minnesota by guns has gone down. The Minnesota Department of Health says homicides dropped by 20%, but suicide numbers are higher. Maggie Emery is Executive Director of Protect Minnesota.
5: We are seeing that our gun deaths are consistently remaining much higher than they were before COVID. We really haven't seen the same dip in rates of gun violence and gun deaths that the rest of the country is experiencing.
4: In 2025, there were 549 people killed by firearms compared to 564 the previous year. Minnesotans are being urged to take extra precautions as mosquito season reaches its peak. Experts recommend using EPA-approved repellents containing DEET, picaridin, or oil of lemon eucalyptus and wearing long, light-colored clothing. Avoid heavily scented products and consider treated clothing and gear for added protection against mosquitoes and ticks. And the Wild have announced a four-game preseason schedule for 2026-27. Minnesota opens September 19th at home against Chicago and hosts Dallas on September 25th. The Wild's other two preseason games will be road matchups against the Blackhawks and the Stars. This is MNN.
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11: Partly cloudy tonight with lows around 64. South winds 5 to 10 miles per hour. 88 tomorrow. Partly cloudy skies tomorrow night, 67. Upper 80s Wednesday with a chance of thunderstorms. Cooler Thursday with highs in the low 80s. Storms continue. From the Weatherology Weather Center, I'm meteorologist Paul Frombly.

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4: 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As usual, those who want to have all of the control of all of us at all times are really glomming on to this so-called heat wave that's going on in much of Europe, and I guess some of us here in the summertime are getting it as well in the United States, even to the point to where you've got this DSA mayor in New York telling people, put your thermostat on 78, just because I can, and I'm in Texas, mine's on 67. I want to get into all that and then some with Gregory Wrightstone. He is, of course, of the CO2 Coalition. He's a geologist. He's an author. The brand new book is called A Very Convenient Warming. Greg, how are you? Good to see you again.
5: Oh, good, good, good, good. Yeah, I was in London last week during this deadly heat wave.
4: Yeah.
5: And for crying out loud, Joe, how did these people survive the bombing in World War II?
4: I have no idea.
5: They're freaking out over 93 degree temperatures.
4: So they're talking about temperatures, like you just said, about 93. And the reason they're freaking out is because of the disinformation. You know, they're watching television, and television is telling them, not only is this the worst heat wave we've ever seen, and you and I will debunk that in a second, but it's also the United States' fault. It's because we have all the air conditioning here. You had some deputy mayor of Paris saying it was the fact that I have AC in Texas, United States. That's why they're having people die in France. The problem is they don't have enough air conditioning for the people in France, right?
5: Correct. I didn't look at France, but in London and in the UK, approximately 5% of the homes have air conditioning. And that's a problem. But they're doing it. It's a self-imposed ruling that they're doing, banning air conditioning. They've actually built three new hospitals without, get this, Joe, without air conditioning in the hospitals. And it's because of this non-existent climate crisis. They're claiming that if you use air conditioning, you're going to use more fossil fuels to create the electricity, and it's going to generate even more deadly warmth that's unprecedented, and we've never seen anything like it. And that's just false. I mean, it was a high temperature of 93 last week when I was there. 2 days after I left, the high temperature was 73. So they had warm temperature. You're in Texas.
4: Yes.
5: I'm currently calling you from Anna Maria Island in Florida.
4: Love it.
5: In the free state of Florida, I might add. And, you know, 93 degrees, which is what it is about right now, we call that nice and warm. It's not deadly heat.
4: 93 is pretty cool. I think it's more than that where I am right now, but it's okay. I'm inside in the air condition, you know.
5: Yeah, my wife puts a jacket on when it's 93. we're conditioned to this hot free state of Florida weather.
4: You and I have talked about this a lot. We have the mortality rate of people on Earth is way lower from heat and from climate than it used to be because technology is better. Gregory, can you tell me why France and England and other countries in Europe would not have a higher than 5% air condition rate? That saves lives. What are they doing? Do they think that air condition somehow is going to make it warmer? Is that their claim?
5: No. Their claim is that you're going to use more electricity that's generated from fossil fuels. And to do that, using coal or natural gas, then it's going to emit carbon dioxide, which in their mind is this terrible molecule. We call it the miracle molecule. They call it the demon molecule. And what this new book that I've got, A Very Convenient Warming, Joe, my first book, we documented that there is no climate crisis. In this book, we've gone farther. And I go and we document that not

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6: STONE, and get all of his books, Inconvenient Facts. 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That is Sam. That is Polo. Got to get out of here for tonight. I'm Joe. We're back tomorrow. Same time, same place. That entire interview with Kay Hill up and running now. JoePags.com/YouTube. 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
9: All right, let me tell you. Well, first of all, thanks to Josh and Dan for filling in for me for a couple of days. Took a week off and took the family up to New York. There was a talk radio convention in New York, so I went to that and had a chance to meet some of my brethren. Checked in with Rich Valdez. We had a nice conversation. And otherwise, it was all well and good. And then we did up New York. We took the kids to the Lion King in New York. Man, if you ever get a chance to see the Lion King, it is just truly remarkable what they're able to do on stage and turn that stage into the African safari with the animals and it is really just a magical, and she was wide-eyed and it was really very sweet. We went up to the we just did New York right, and then we spent a couple of days out on the island. And I'll tell you, one of the things we did, one of my most fun things I get to do, maybe I'll tell you the story a little bit later on in the show, but one of my most fun things I like to do is I like to go and visit people's homes. Not just random homes, but famous people's homes. And we went in East Hampton, Long Island, is the home of the famous painter Jackson Pollock. And we went and visited his home over the whatever day it was. And we got a tour of the studio. The barn in the backyard is the studio. And you walk into the studio and you see all this paint on the floor. And you see his footprints that are on the floor, because when he would paint, he would take his shoes off and then step on the canvas as he was dripping the paint and painting, and then he'd walk back on the floor. So you see these footprints on the floor, truly remarkable. And after the tour, they allow the kids, they give the kids candy.

0: announced a four-game preseason schedule for 2026-27. Minnesota opens September 19th at home against Chicago and hosts Dallas on September 25th. The Wild's other two preseason games will be road matchups against the Blackhawks and the Stars. 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
6: Partly cloudy tonight with lows around 64. South winds 5 to 10 miles per hour. 88 tomorrow. Partly cloudy skies tomorrow night, 67. Upper 80s Wednesday with a chance of thunderstorms. Cooler Thursday with highs in the low 80s. Storms continue. From the Weatherology Weather Center, I'm meteorologist Paul Trombley.
7: 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We'll start with hard-headed sports, Benny and Fetty Buss. We'll get A.K. Kamara on the program as well as Megan's News in Review. 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And we'll wrap the whole thing up with Representative Natalie Zelensnikar. That is the Tuesday Al Travis Show on Rochester's News Talk, KROC.
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0: and they've just been so consistent there from spring training on, and it's just kind of that next man up mentality has been amazing.
1: Yeah, and the Twins offense gave him some runs yesterday. Joe tossed a scoreless inning in last year's All-Star game down in Atlanta. He and Byron Buxton going to Philly. This has been a production of the Treasure Island Baseball Network.
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2: Partly cloudy tonight with lows around 64. South winds 5 to 10 miles per hour. 88 tomorrow. Partly cloudy skies tomorrow night, 67. Upper 80s Wednesday with a chance of thunderstorms. Cooler Thursday with highs in the low 80s. Storms continue. From the Weatherology Weather Center, I'm meteorologist Paul Trombley.
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10: Minnesota News Network, I'm Sean Maloney. New stats show the number of fatalities in Minnesota by guns has gone down. The Minnesota Department of Health says homicides dropped by 20%, but suicide numbers are higher. Maggie Emery is Executive Director of Protect Minnesota.
11: We are seeing that our gun deaths are consistently remaining much higher than they were before COVID. We really haven't seen the same dip in rates of gun violence and gun deaths that the rest of the country is experiencing.
10: In 2025, there were 549 people killed by firearms compared to 564 the previous year. Minnesotans are being urged to take extra precautions as mosquito season reaches its peak. Experts recommend using EPA-approved repellents containing DEET, picaridin, or oil of lemon eucalyptus, and wearing long, light-colored clothing. Avoid heavily scented products and consider treated clothing and gear for added protection against mosquitoes and ticks. And the Wild have announced a four-game preseason schedule for 2026-27. Minnesota opens September 19th at home against Chicago and hosts Dallas on September 25th. The Wild's other two preseason games will be road matchups against the Blackhawks and the Stars. This is MNN.
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17: Lows dip down to about 64 tonight under partly cloudy skies. Winds out of the south, 5 to 10 miles per hour. Sunshine mixed with clouds at times again tomorrow. Highs level off around 87. Lows level off around 68 tomorrow night. Partly cloudy skies. From the Weatherology Weather Center, I'm meteorologist Paul Frombley.

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7: All right. Best efforts tonight were not enough as Belgium beats the United States in the World Cup 4-1. It ends the run of the Americans. But making it to the round of 16 was a pretty nice run for the Americans. And with all the controversy over the weekend over the American player who was red carded and could not play, and then President Trump intervening and ultimately them rescinding the red card or delaying the red card penalty, I guess, was the ultimate decision, right? And President Trump calling ahead to see if he could, as President Trump said from the Oval Office today, he was just, he asked. He just said, hey, see what you can do. And apparently they did. And then, of course, he was arguing on behalf of a man who was only an American because of birthright citizenship, because his mother was trying to get on a plane to go back to her home country and was denied because she was, well, I don't know, 8 months, 9 months pregnant. And the airline said, you're not getting on the plane. You're going to have a baby any minute. And so she was not allowed to go on the plane. She went back to Brooklyn, had the baby, grew up to become a world-class soccer player. And now President Trump lobbying on his behalf to get him to play. He wouldn't even be an American if it was up to President Trump. But be that as it may, he is. He did, and he played. Unfortunately, Belgium was able to beat the U.S. 4-1. But nonetheless, a great run by the U.S. in the World Cup, which has garnered the attention of a lot of people around the country. All right, stay right there. I got a great story to tell you about vacation. And then phones and text messages and voicemails all straight ahead. It's Monday night, and thanks for joining us. 1-844-2-McGraw. That's for phone, text, and voicemails. We'll get to all of it coming up. Our executive director tonight is Tom DeLack, filling in for Alex. Our engineer tonight is Richard Good. I'm McGraw Milhaven. This is America at Night on Westwood One.
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1: 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A public

0: Sheen and Afro Sheen. The company became the first black-owned business listed and traded on the American Stock Exchange in 1971. Johnson was 99. I'm Stephanie Officer, ABC News.
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3: Lows dip down to about 64 tonight under partly cloudy skies. Winds out of the south, 5 to 10 miles per hour. Sunshine mixed with clouds at times again tomorrow. Highs level off around 87. Lows level off around 68 tomorrow night. Partly cloudy skies. From the Weatherology Weather Center, I'm meteorologist Paul Frombly.
4: Adopt U.S.

0: Highs level off around 87. Lows level off around 68. Tomorrow night, partly cloudy skies. From the Weatherology Weather Center, I'm meteorologist Paul Frombly.
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9: All right, let's get to the phones, 1-844-2-McGraw. Let's go through these. Paul in Boise, Idaho, thanks for holding on. You're first up. Welcome to America at Night.
10: Thanks for taking my call. Just by memory, I'm going to try to do this. So the muscle memory that I have upstairs isn't always 100%, but the golf courses, as I recall, that were in Pebble Beach, wasn't just Pebble Beach Golf Course. They had a smaller par 3 course, and that was called Peter Hay. And that was a really nice little course for chip and putting. And then the other ones that come to mind are, of course, Cypress Point Club. And then I'm drawing a blank. Sorry.
9: Yeah, Paul. All right, Paul. I got to move on. Thanks, Paul. Thanks for checking in. Catherine in Vancouver, welcome to America at Night.
11: I have two things to say because you brought that story up and it was hilarious. And I was thinking, you know, it's a good thing you got out of there when you did. Because they probably would have picked up on it because your socks probably were the wrong color. Brown or green.
9: I was wearing white little tennis socks, so my socks were probably the only thing that everybody was wearing white. We were all wearing colored shirts, so that shows that we were sticking out like a sore thumb.
11: Wow, that was a good story.
9: All right, and then
11: that guy you had on, he was that teenager dude guy.
9: Yes,
11: I'm sorry. You tried to trick us the last time with that sports announcer guy who was like a teenager.
9: Yes.
11: And you tried to trick us then.

0: Masters.
1: Minnesota News Network, I'm Sean Maloney. New stats show the number of fatalities in Minnesota by guns has gone down. The Minnesota Department of Health says homicides dropped by 20%, but suicide numbers are higher. Maggie Emery is Executive Director of Protect Minnesota.
2: We are seeing that our gun deaths are consistently remaining much higher than they were before COVID. We really haven't seen the same dip in rates of gun violence and gun deaths that the rest of the country is experiencing.
1: In 2025, there were 549 people killed by firearms compared to 564 the previous year. Minnesotans are being urged to take extra precautions as mosquito season reaches its peak. Experts recommend using EPA-approved repellents containing DEET, picaridin, or oil of lemon eucalyptus and wearing long, light-colored clothing. Avoid heavily scented products and consider treated clothing and gear for added protection against mosquitoes and ticks. And the Wild have announced a four-game preseason schedule for 2026-27. Minnesota opens September 19th at home against Chicago and hosts Dallas on September 25th. The Wild's other two preseason games will be road matchups against the Blackhawks and the Stars. This is MNN.
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8: Lows dip down to about 64 tonight under partly cloudy skies. Winds out of the south, 5 to 10 miles per hour. Sunshine mixed with clouds at times again tomorrow. Highs level off around 87. Lows level off around 68 tomorrow night, partly cloudy skies. From the Weatherology Weather Center, I'm meteorologist Paul Frombley.
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15: All right, it's got a couple text messages in here. William from Texas chimes in. The most important things that happened in 1971. Hamburger Helper. Who knew? Allman Brothers album live at Fillmore East. Apollo 15 returned. I turned 14 years old. And for Tony, his Montreal Canadiens won the Stanley Cup. I hope you had a wonderful vacation. I did, Bill, in Texas. Thank you very much. Tim checks in. Let's look at the fraud that was exposed since Doge was created, and not only by them, independent organizations. I would love to see an independent accounting of just how good or bad Doge really was. Unfortunately, according to Scott McFarland, they are not going to do that, so we're never going to get a true representation of what Doge was able to do and what Doge was not able to do. Unfortunate, because we would I'd love to sort of get a true representation of if it did make any sense, if it didn't, did it save us money or did it cost us money? I would love for us to be able to answer that definitively, but it doesn't sound like they're going to do that. Kathy in Pittsburgh checks in. So glad you're back.

0: Lows dip down to about 64 tonight under partly cloudy skies. Winds out of the south, 5 to 10 miles per hour. Sunshine mixed with clouds at times again tomorrow. Highs level off around 87. Lows level off around 68 tomorrow night. Partly cloudy skies. From the Weatherology Weather Center, I'm meteorologist Paul Trombley.
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8: All right, try and get another voicemail in here. Ronald in Phoenix, welcome to America at Night. Hello.
9: McGraw, it's me from Phoenix, Arizona, Ronald. I just want to say, I just think that people should check their cars for fires. We have a problem in this car, fires. Fires in the cars and trucks and vans. Thank you. Bye.
8: I agree. We should check for fires in cars. That is, I don't think anybody would be against that. Ronald for mayor of Phoenix, if he wants to check the cars for fires. I am in favor of checking cars for fires. Any more text messages? We got too many text messages. We are officially out of time. Hey, listen to this. So, our thanks to guests tonight, Scott McFarland and Clint John, who was with us. Also, John Jenkins, the author of the book Summer of 71. That's going to do it for us for tonight. Let me remind you, anytime you want to leave a voicemail, all you have to do is call 1-844-2-McGraw, 1-844-262-4729. It's also the phone call. That's also the number for texts. And if you want to sign up, don't forget, if you want to sign up for the daily text, Alex sends out a daily text of the show rundown and of the guests from the night before if you've missed it. So all you have to do is just text in your phone number to 1-844-2-McGraw. Alex will send you a link. You sign up for that link, and we will get you up and going with the daily text from the show. It is as simple as that. Boy, I don't know where the 3 hours went. It was a fun 3 hours, and it's always nice to get back into the saddle. Love me some 4th of July. Love me some barbecue. Love me some hot dogs and hamburgers and bunting and fireworks and all that, but it's always good to be back doing what we do each and every night. Tom DeLack has been our executive director tonight. Alex is doing double duty, so he's working behind the scenes, but Tom is filling in for him this week. Our engineer is Richard Good. I'm McGraw-Milhaven. This is America at Night on Westwood One.

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4: Time for a Twins Minute. I'm Mark Janowski. Twins back in action tonight as they host the Cleveland Guardians, the first of three games here at Target Field in the first of a six-game homestand that's going to lead us right up into the All-Star break here in 2026. Twins have won six of their last seven series. They're coming off their first series victory in the Bronx in over 12 years, and they've also won five straight rubber games. That's a lot of momentum that manager Derek Shelton wants to see his team feed off of.
5: I think we're playing good baseball, you know, and at the right time and want to finish strong. We go home, you know, we're in the division with the division leader or however, Chicago and Cleveland are going back and forth. So looking forward to going home and finishing with six strong at home.
4: Yeah, the Twins 44-47 on the year, 22 wins both here at Target Field and 22 victories on the road. The team looking to finish strong here heading into the break, and then who knows, see what happens on the other side. This has been a production of the Treasure Island Baseball Network.
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3: 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All right, now listen. I did not say that Mitch McConnell's wife, Elaine Chao, is a spy for the CCP. I did not say that. I know some people are thinking it. That's been a rumor that has been out there for a long time. I didn't say it. I don't believe it. Although some days I'm very suspicious. I'm just saying. So, and here's the thing about Mitch McConnell. I hope he's fine. I hope he's okay. I will tell you that Mitch McConnell should have retired long ago. I mean, when he started, and here's the thing. There's actually, I've had fights with fellow conservatives, with fellow Republicans, who, when I've had that monologue, when I've said Mitch McConnell needs to retire, and this was, by the way, before he started freezing up, people were telling me, you know, to stop talking, to just like, no. If you're a good Republican, you just we want to protect that Senate seat. I do understand that. But listen, if Mitch was starting to slow down, which he was, and you were going after Biden when Biden really was slowing down, and we start seeing the same thing in Mitch McConnell. Well, if you're going to be consistent, then you should have said, yeah, Mitch needs to retire.
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4: Time for a Twins Minute. I'm Mark Janowski. After an off day, the Twins start a three-game series against the Cleveland Guardians tonight here at Target Field. I would not expect to see Byron Buxton in the lineup. However, he had to leave Sunday's finale in the Bronx in the first inning. He injured his right hip. He re-aggravated it when he was thrown out trying to steal second base. Manager Derek Shelton gave an update after the game on Buck's status.
5: Yeah, I mean, re-aggravation of the hip. I think it was a situation, you know, after the steal. I mean, he had to go hard on the ball that Weathers knocked down, and then on the second one, it kind of grabbed on him a little bit. So just, you know, it's one of those things where we got to make sure that we stay, we stay ahead of it.
4: Yeah, the manager pointing out that he may have actually tweaked it first when he was hustling down the line for an infield single to help get that inning going that led to a Twins run. Very disappointing for a guy who was voted a starter in the All-Star game for the first time. This has been a production of the Treasure Island.

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6: Lows dip down to about 64 overnight under partly cloudy skies. Winds out of the south, 5 to 10 miles per hour. Sunshine mixed with clouds at times again Tuesday. Daytime highs approaching 87. Lows dip down to about 68 Tuesday night, partly cloudy skies. From the Weatherology Weather Center, I'm meteorologist Paul Frombley.

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4: Lows dip down to about 64 overnight under partly cloudy skies. Winds out of the south, 5 to 10 miles per hour. Sunshine mixed with clouds at times again Tuesday. Daytime highs approaching 87. Lows dip down to about 68 Tuesday night, partly cloudy skies. From the Weatherology Weather Center, I'm meteorologist Paul Trombley.

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7: So the question, will Graham Plattner resign or step down and stop running for the Senate? Well, if he does, then the Democrats have a few weeks to get somebody in there. And it's my opinion that what they're going to do is they're going to get a perfectly clean candidate who hasn't had to go through a bruising primary. And the Republicans are going to have to do opposition research on whoever that person is before the general election on November 3rd. So this is a situation where I think the Democrats wanted Graham Plattner to look as bad as possible so that they could get in their squeaky clean candidate, and the party will rally around the new candidate. So pretty sneaky by the Democrats. We'll see how the whole thing plays out in Maine.
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22: Lows dip down to about 64 overnight under partly cloudy skies. Winds out of the south, 5 to 10 miles per hour. Sunshine mixed with clouds at times again Tuesday. Daytime highs approaching 87. Lows dip down to about 68 Tuesday night, partly cloudy skies. From the Weatherology Weather Center, I'm meteorologist Paul Trombley.
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1: 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We'll get A.K. Kamara on the program, as well as Megan's News and Review. We'll do the Heritage Land Auction Show with Bryce Bruns, Shannon Watson with Majority in the middle. 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That is the Tuesday Al Travis Show on Rochester's News Talk, KROC.
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8: All right, real quick, 1561 out of Illinois says this. Come on, Dan, you've never heard of Rahm Emanuel? I think you're too afraid to mention his name. I texted back, why would I be afraid to mention the name of Rahm Emanuel? Because, you know, sometimes I read these well past when I was talking about whatever I was talking about and the person is responding to. Well, 1561 out of Illinois says Rahm Emanuel could win the presidential primary for the Democrats and perhaps the general election. 1561, you're talking about Rahm Emanuel, mayor of Chicago, Obama chief of staff, a congressman now, senior advisor to Bill Clinton. Rahm Emanuel does have one heck of a political resume.

0: EDC.
1: That is ABC's Chuck Sievertson. Two gold rings thought to be about 2,000 years old have been unearthed at an archaeological site in western Thailand. The Thai government says they were found with human bones. One was engraved with characters believed to be Brahmi script, an ancient Indian writing system. You know it's not the same as it was. As it was, Harry Styles has broken the Guinness World Record for the longest residency for a series of concerts at Wembley Stadium. On Saturday, Styles wrapped 12 sold-out shows and thanked his former One Direction bandmates for being a part of his journey. I'm Stephanie Officer, ABC News.
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7: Lows level off around 64 overnight under mainly cloudy skies. Winds out of the south, 5 to 10 miles per hour. Highs level off around 87 Tuesday. Sunshine mixed with clouds at times. Lows level off around 68 Tuesday night, partly cloudy skies. From the Weatherology Weather Center, I'm meteorologist Paul Trombley.

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11: Red Eye Radio, 866-90-RED-EYE is the phone number, 866-907-3339. Dan Mattis here in for Gary and Eric. So if you missed my long segment on the, I believe it is going to be the pending dissolving of the Graham Plattner campaign for Senate in the state of Maine, because there's now new allegations that he raped an ex-girlfriend. So now, and those allegations go back to 2021. So now, Graham Plattner, they're talking about how he will be ending his campaign. I'm going to tell you, I don't think that he has any choice. And so now the Democrats are going to install someone, no real primary. So the Democrat Party will just, there in Maine, will install someone to take the place of Graham Plattner. And in my opinion, they're going to do it right in the nick of time so that the Republicans have as little opportunity as possible to do any kind of opposition research on this candidate. I also think the Democrats intentionally making Plattner look so incredibly bad, not that he needed any help, but so incredibly bad, so that the person that replaces Plattner in the Senate race there in the state of Maine will look really good. It's like, okay, so now Plattner, he is being accused of rape. He's losing a lot of donations. He's losing a lot of endorsements as well. Get him out of here. Anybody is going to look really good compared to Graham Plattner. So that is part of what is going to happen in the days and weeks ahead. And a lot of Democrats now, they, in my opinion, look kind of silly because they stood by this guy for so long. I do like what John Fetterman had to say.
12: I would really call Bernie Sanders to apologize for pushing this kind of predator more than anyone he helped him elect. And now apologize to the victims, especially the woman that she claimed that he raped her. So I don't know why you want to keep pushing these kinds of people. Maybe he should consider set a few out and stop pushing these kind of communists and people. And now people, you know, like P. Hustle, now he has been credibly accused of rape. And that's fairly recent, too. That was only less than 5 years ago.
11: So we'll talk about that and a whole lot more straight ahead. My name is Dan Mattis, 866-90-RED-EYE. 866-907-3339. We'll return.

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13: Lows level off around 64 overnight under mainly cloudy skies. Winds out of the south, 5 to 10 miles per hour. Highs level off around 87 Tuesday. Sunshine mixed with clouds at times. Lows level off around 68 Tuesday night. Partly cloudy skies. From the Weatherology Weather Center, I'm meteorologist Paul Trombley.
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1: Red Eye Radio, 86690 Red Eye is the phone number, 866-907-3339. All right, now listen. I did not say that Mitch McConnell's wife, Elaine Chao, is a spy for the CCP. I did not say that. I know some people are thinking it. That's been a rumor that has been out there for a long time. I didn't say it. I don't believe it. Although some days I'm very suspicious. I'm just saying. So, and here's the thing about Mitch McConnell. I hope he's fine. I hope he's okay. I will tell you that Mitch McConnell should have retired long ago. I mean, when he started, and here's the thing. There's actually, I've had fights with fellow conservatives, with fellow Republicans, who, when I've had that monologue, when I've said Mitch McConnell needs to retire, and this was, by the way, before he started freezing up, people were telling me, you know, to stop talking, to just like, no, if you're a good Republican, you just, we want to protect that Senate seat. I do understand that. But listen, if Mitch was starting to slow down, which he was, and you were going after Biden, when Biden really was slowing down, and we start seeing the same thing in Mitch McConnell, well, if you're going to be consistent, then you should have said, yeah, Mitch needs to retire.
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1: A body has been found in the search for a missing 18-year-old in Mississippi. ABC's Alex Perez.
2: Officials say a body matching the description of the 18-year-old was recovered about 8:45 this morning just off the shore of Horn Island, a popular holiday destination about 10 miles off the Mississippi Gulf Coast.
1: Nolan Wells was last seen on the 4th of July while traveling with friends. The FDA now says four infants are confirmed with botulism after being given tainted formula. Nara Organics formula has been recalled. A former football coach at Bucknell University in Pennsylvania now facing felony hazing charges after the death of a player. Here's ABC's Sophie Flay.
3: 18-year-old CJ Dickey collapsed during his first workout with the team in 2024. In a lawsuit, his family has claimed that strength and conditioning coach Mark Hulbis forced Dickey to do up and down exercises. The teen was later rushed to the hospital and treated for rhabdomyolysis, or rhabdo, a condition caused by extreme exertion that leads to muscle breakdown. Pennsylvania's attorney general calling it an extraordinary tragedy, worsened by the fact that CJ's death was preventable.
1: Toyota now says it will spend about $3 billion to move production of its Tacoma trucks from Mexico to Texas. This comes after the Trump administration says it may not renew the trade deal with Canada and Mexico. And a London judge expected to hand down a ruling today in the invasion of privacy lawsuit brought by Prince Harry against the British tabloid The Daily Mail. Sherry Preston, ABC News.
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9: Lows level off around 64 overnight under mainly cloudy skies. Winds out of the south, 5 to 10 miles per hour. Highs level off around 87 Tuesday. Sunshine mixed with clouds at times. Lows level off around 68 Tuesday night. Partly cloudy skies. From the Weatherology Weather Center, I'm meteorologist Paul Trombley.

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0: Now 25 past. Welcome back. You're with America in the Morning. A former strength and conditioning coach at Bucknell University has been charged in the death of a football player who collapsed during training. Calvin Dickey was a freshman who was recruited to play lineman positions and suffered from a medical condition that increased his risk of serious injury following extreme exertion. He was in a training session in 2024 led by Mark Kulbis, who told him and other football players to do 100 up-downs. Kulbis was the only coach in the room during the training, had been informed of Dickey's medical condition, and had received training from the school on it. During the exercise, Dickey began to struggle, then passed out. He was taken to the hospital, where he died 2 days later. An autopsy found that his death had been caused by the exercise, along with his medical condition. Mark Kulbis has now been charged with felony aggravated hazing and misdemeanor counts of involuntary manslaughter, reckless endangerment, and hazing. Shifting gears, Prince Harry has returned to the UK for a week-long visit to raise awareness for the Invictus Games. Correspondent Charles de Ledesma reports the trip has sparked buzz over whether Meghan and the kids will also join him.
1: King Charles III's strange son is travelling to the land of his birth for a series of charity engagements that begin Tuesday. But for most royal watchers, that's just background noise. For the past 10 days, British tabloids and news broadcasts have been filled with speculation about whether Harry's wife, Meghan, will accompany him and, more importantly, whether they'll bring their two children, Prince Archie and Princess Lilibet, so they can finally get to know Grandpa Charles. But everything's up in the air as Harry seeks to arrange protection for his family after a government meeting refused to authorise taxpayer-funded security. Charles de Ledesma, London.
0: It was on this date in 1954 that a young man by the name of Elvis Presley went to a Memphis radio station, WHBQ, and changed rock history by playing Elvis' very first Sun recording, That's All Right. America in the Morning for Tuesday, July 7th, 2026, is produced by Alexander Hinton. I'm John Trout. This is Westwood One.
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10: Thanks for joining us. There are countless threads on Reddit and other social forums with stories about former spouses who say they've experienced a blindside divorce. Here's family law attorney Jennifer Hargrave, owner and managing partner of Hargrave Family Law in Dallas. Jennifer, is this a new thing?
11: Oh, man, I think it's been happening as long as divorces have been happening. So it's not a new thing. But yeah, definitely it can knock the wind out of you. That's for sure.
10: How does it work generally? I mean, is it as obvious as it sounds?
11: I mean, I think unfortunately, a lot of times when people get to the decision of divorce, it usually isn't because they're sitting down talking about, you know, that decision. It's usually because they've drifted apart and they're really unfortunately just not talking. And so, you know, they go to the divorce attorney's office and the divorce attorney, you know, drafts some paperwork and has the other party served. And that can feel like you've really just been socked when you don't see it coming. And it's very unfortunate because I think that's how a lot of divorces get started on the wrong foot, for sure.
10: Oh, you mean like one spouse isn't even telling the other? They're just receiving a document in an envelope or something?
11: Yep. You get home from work and there's a stranger handing you an envelope of papers.
10: Oh, wow. I didn't think it was, I thought we were just talking about some sort of announcement that one spouse says, you know what, I want out. Yeah, and that was a surprise. Oh, geez.
11: A lot of times it's people finding out because they've just been served with papers and they didn't see it coming. And that can really incite a lot of anger, a lot of fear, actually, is what it incites. And the fear is what I think leads to a lot of high conflict divorces.
10: Jeez. Okay. So when this happens, then is it really a surprise, or is one spouse kind of had a head buried in the sand?
11: Yeah, I mean, it's usually one party's had their head buried in the sand. I think, you know, when I've had occasion to represent the one who was taken by surprise, you can definitely look back and see signs, you know, like

0: Now, the Success Journal. Here's Chris Whitting.
1: Jim figured he was an important guy. As a business owner, Jim demanded the best. Sure enough, folks rolled out the red carpet wherever he went. But Jim got a rude awakening while on vacation in Europe. No one there knew Jim at all. He was treated like a big nobody. The worst insult came when the man needed cash. Not one European bank would honor his check. It turned out to be an insult worth millions, because rather than get mad, Jim began thinking hard and realized it was a common problem. So, he created a new kind of check that would be accepted anywhere. Chances are if you travel, you've used Jim Fargo's creation. He named it the Traveler's Check. It made his company, American Express, a legendary giant of business. With the Success Journal, I'm Chris Whitting.
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8: Mostly sunny for today. Highs top out near 88 degrees. Winds southwest around 5 miles per hour. Tonight, some passing clouds, mainly early. Lows drop to 68. Wind south, 5 to 10. Then a chance for afternoon showers and storms on Wednesday. This is meteorologist Phil Jensko.
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2: Time for a Twins Minute. I'm Mark Janowski. After an off day, the Twins start a three-game series against the Cleveland Guardians tonight here at Target Field. I would not expect to see Byron Buxton in the lineup. However, he had to leave Sunday's finale in the Bronx in the first inning. He injured his right hip. He re-aggravated it when he was thrown out trying to steal second base. Manager Derek Shelton gave an update after the game on Buck's status.
3: Yeah, I mean, re-aggravation of the hip. I think it was a situation, you know, after the steal. I mean, he had to go hard on the ball that Weathers knocked down, and then on the second one, it kind of grabbed on him a little bit. So just, you know, it's one of those things where we got to make sure that we stay ahead of it.
2: Yeah, the manager pointing out that he may have actually tweaked it first when he was hustling down the line for an infield single to help get that inning going that led to a Twins run. Very disappointing for a guy who was voted a starter in the All-Star game for the first time. This has been a production of the Treasure Island Baseball Network.
4: 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We'll get A.K. Kamara on the program, as well as Megan's News and Review. We'll do the Heritage Land Auction Show with Bryce Bruns, Shannon Watson with Majority in the middle. 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
5: 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Like plenty of locals before him, Neil has come home to the stretch of Australian coast where he was born. Unlike most of them, he trails fame, fans, and property damage in his wake. He's an elephant seal weighing 2,200 pounds. The Associated Press says last month, the five-year-old hauled himself onto land for his twice-yearly tour of beachside towns in southern Tasmania state. His rampage has claimed bent traffic bollards and a sign, of course, warning the public about seals. It sits in the middle of the street, brings traffic to a standstill, but his popularity could lead to ill-advised human seal encounters. During his time to visit shore, by the way, his crimes have included picking fights with parked cars and smashing through barriers erected to keep him off roads. That'll do it for this hour. For Nicole Murray and Mike Gavin, I'm Gordon Deal. 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

0: Fireworks display for the city of Rochester's 4th of July celebration has committed to redoing a replacement show at no cost to the city. A statement issued by J&M Displays says heat exhaustion by a crew member of their staff and the decision to start the show 30 minutes ahead of schedule due to incoming weather played a role in the technical issues that caused the Independence Day fireworks display at Soldier Field to be cut short on Saturday night. An official makeup date has not yet been decided. However, a city spokeswoman says it will likely happen this year. A Rochester woman is accused of ripping out dozens of plants from the landscaping features along First Avenue Southwest and in the Peace Plaza early Sunday morning. The criminal complaint against 42-year-old Jamie Leah Copeland says responding officers found her at the scene with dirt on her hands and on her pants. It's estimated that nearly 175 plants and planters valued at approximately $10,000 were damaged. Copeland is charged with felony first-degree property damage. She was released without bail following her first court appearance yesterday. New statistics on firearm deaths in Minnesota show a 20% drop in homicides but a rise in suicides in the state. To help prevent those deaths, the state passed an extreme risk protection order law, which allows a person to report any family member or friend who could be armed and in crisis. Maggie Emmy is with Protect Minnesota, and she says similar measures are working in other states.
1: We're hoping to see the same thing in Minnesota. So in other states, 11 to 14% reduction in firearm suicide after the implementation of those extreme risk protection orders. Here, that would be dozens of lives saved. So we are hoping for similar impact.
0: Emmy says it will take some time for Minnesotans to become aware of the new law and how it works. Twins opening a series tonight with the Cleveland Guardians at Target Field. Coverage beginning at 6 here on Newstalk 1340, KROC AM and 96.9 FM. 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
3: Mostly sunny for today. Highs top out near 88 degrees. Winds southwest around 5 miles per hour. Tonight, some passing clouds, mainly early. Lows drop to 68. Winds south, 5 to 10. Then a chance for afternoon showers and storms on Wednesday. This is meteorologist Phil Jensko.

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0: down from a pandemic high of 16.5%. And then one more data point for you. The average tip for takeout service at a Toast restaurant is still 13.7% in the fourth quarter of this year.
1: Thanks, Betty. That is Betty Lynn Fisher, consumer reporter at USA Today. By the way, if you've missed anything from today's show, there's an easy way to catch up. All you have to do is tell Alexa, Siri, or Google to play This Morning with Gordon Deal. 30 minutes now after the hour on This Morning, America's First News.

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1: Good morning. It's 6:30 in downtown Rochester, 66. A drone prompted a brush fire and small power outage north of Rochester yesterday. The Pine Island Fire Department says the drone struck a set of power lines in the area of Highway 52 and 85th Street Northwest around 1 p.m. No injuries were reported. Officials say the drone, which belongs to a company that was applying product to a cornfield, was destroyed. Six people, including three children, escaped injury after a small plane made an emergency landing at the Pine River Regional Airport Sunday afternoon in Cass County. Authorities say a landing gear malfunction forced the 1984 Beechcraft to skid along the runway before coming to a stop. The airport was temporarily closed while crews removed the aircraft and cleared debris. The 71-year-old pilot from Pella, Iowa, and five passengers were not hurt. Investigators are still working to determine what caused the landing gear to fail. A new report from the Minnesota Department of Natural Resources finds most of Minnesota's lakes continue to support healthy fish populations. Biologists surveyed more than 900 lakes over nearly 20 years and found 77% met the state standards for fish biodiversity. The report says lakes with cleaner water, healthier shorelines, and less watershed disturbance consistently supported the strongest fish communities. More than 3.7 million fish representing 89 species were sampled during the study, which was funded by the Clean Water Fund. The weather I forecast, calling for highs today in the upper 80s, partly cloudy. More news on the KROC News app and at KROCnews.com.
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3: Time for a Twins Minute. I'm Mark Janowski. Twins back in action tonight as they host the Cleveland Guardians, the first of three games here at Target Field and the first of a six-game homestand that's going to lead us right up into the All-Star break here in 2026. Twins have won six of their last seven series. They're coming off their first series victory in the Bronx in over 12 years, and they've also won five straight rubber games. That's a lot of momentum that manager Derek Shelton wants to see his team feed off of.
4: I think we're playing good baseball, you know, and at the right time, and want to finish strong. We go home, you know, we're in the division with the division leader, or however, Chicago and Cleveland are going back and forth. So looking forward to going home and finishing with six strong at home.
3: Yeah, the Twins 44-47 on the year, 22 wins both here at Target Field and 22 victories on the road. The team looking to finish strong here heading into the break, and then who knows, see what happens on the other side. This has been a production of the Treasure Island Baseball Network.
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7: Thanks for being with us. Welcome into Tuesday, July 7th. Gordon Deal with Nicole Murray. Some of our top stories and headlines. Top party officials call on Democratic Senate nominee Graham Plattner of Maine to quit the race after allegations of sexual assault. Torrential rains clobber Ohio and New Jersey. Iran's Revolutionary Guard fired missiles on two tankers near the Strait of Hormuz today. The Supreme Court is allowing Texas to enforce age verification and parental consent requirements on most apps. Another record high close for the Dow. Belgium knocks out the U.S. from the World Cup. And the dog walker in Argentina, whose 13 pups all wear soccer jerseys. That story in about 20 minutes. 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Scholars say the unknown unknowns of using artificial intelligence in the workplace may be undermining the technology's advertised benefits. Here's Noam Scheiber, workplace reporter at the New York Times. Noam, explain.
8: Yeah, so I think at this point in the development of generative AI, we're aware of a handful of big pitfalls, like the tendency of AI to maybe have biases against people who are non-white or maybe women because of the way they were trained. We know that they sometimes hallucinate. They give you confident but wrong answers to questions. So a lot of companies that have adopted AI have tried to constrain that and deal with that. But there are all these other more subtle issues that scholars keep discovering that I think companies are not prepared to handle. So one that I write about in the piece is what's known as self-preferencing. So when you use an AI to evaluate something, you know, a summary of text or say a resume, that AI tends to favor content generated by AI over content generated by humans. And you can imagine how this would be a problem in a hiring context. Now, you know, much of the job application process, at least the initial application process, is mediated by AI and algorithms generally. Yeah, yeah. And if a bunch of people who are using AI to write their resumes and cover letters now have an advantage over the humans who write their own resumes and cover letters, that's going to definitely skew the hiring process. And this is something I think, at least until very recently, most employers were not really aware of. I talk about an academic paper that sort of revealed this to the world, and I talk to the authors of the paper, and they say, you know, we, based on the response we got, most recruiters and companies hiring for positions were not really aware that this was a thing, even as they were heavily relying on AI to vet resumes. So just one example of the kind of thing. And I think every time scholars uncover one of these new biases or new blind spots, they realize there are probably 10 or 100 or 1,000 more that they're

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3: Morning. It's time for an update here on the Linder Farm Network. Yesterday was a sharply higher day for soybeans, corn, and wheat. Rhett Montgomery, DTN lead market analyst, comments.
4: Here returning from the long 4th of July weekend, traders turned into avid buyers of corn, soybean, and wheat futures, with the soybean market in particular very impressive with a nearly 50-cent move higher here on Monday. Markets as a whole, though, moved sharply higher on a continuation of technical momentum, which was established last week following USDA's June ending reports, with traders likely now viewing the late May and early June sell-off as overdone ahead of weather uncertainty for growing U.S. corn and soybean crops. On that regard, the two-week radar shows less widespread rainfall coverage as compared to June, with the 6 to 10-day temperatures also looking to trend above normal across the grain belt.
3: The nation's corn crop is rated 67% good to excellent, the same as last week. And Minnesota's corn crop, 81% good to excellent, up 1 point from last week, according to USDA, 4% silking. The nation's soybean crop is rated 64% good to excellent, Minnesota 79%, up 1 point. And September corn up 1.25, August beans up 3.25.
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9: Edgy, smart, bringing you what you need to know. This is America's First News, This Morning with Gordon Deal.
10: Thanks for spending time with us. The year is already halfway over, and that means it's the perfect time to check in on how you're doing financially. Money.com says it doesn't have to be complicated. The point here, see where you are, confirm the direction you're heading, and adjust if needed. Jordan Ricciardi, Senior Wealth Strategy Associate at UBS, says she sees a lot of clients heavily invested in AI and technology, which means their portfolios are over-concentrated in AI and the so-called Magnificent Seven. If your whole portfolio is big-shot tech firms, you run the risk of getting hit hard when those firms drop, as they did last Tuesday, when shares of semiconductor firms Micron and SanDisk declined more than 10%. Also, one thing that's unique about 2026 is that we're likely heading for a rate-cutting environment, although nobody can pinpoint exactly when the Federal Reserve will begin to slash rates. There's a consensus that it may start next year. You can put that insight to use by locking in favorable interest rates now on fixed income products like bonds. 8 minutes now in front of the hour on This Morning. Once again, here's Nicole Murray.
9: And now, the three big things you need to know. Number one.
11: Senate Minority Leader Chuck Schumer and the leadership of the Maine Democratic Party are urging Senate nominee Graham Plattner to drop out of the race after a woman accused him of sexually assaulting her. The woman identified as Jenny Rassicot on CNN.
12: I'm not mad at anyone who has voted for him all along. If he wasn't who he was, I would be voting for him as well. And going forward, I don't know what's going to happen.
11: Plattner has referred to the allegations as categorically false.
9: Number two.
11: A rare and slow-moving meso-low pressure system remained nearly stationary for over 24 hours across northern Ohio, resulting in heavy rain and flash flooding. Officials say areas of the state received more than 17 inches of rain. Kelly's Island Mayor Ron Ayrbar on ABC News.
13: We were very fortunate with that amount of rain and there hasn't been a lot more damage.
11: A 5-year-old boy that went missing during the flash flooding has been found dead in Monroe County.
14: Number 3.
11: The Aspen Acres fire has destroyed more than 260 homes and 4 commercial buildings in Pueblo and Custer counties in Colorado. Commander Jake Livingston with the Alaska Complex Incident Management Team.
15: We've made good progress on the eastern perimeter and then on the southeast side adjacent to Ryan, Colorado City. There is a lot of work yet to do, though.
11: The Aspen Acres fire has burned more than 91,000 acres as of yesterday afternoon. The 5-day preliminary hearing for Charlie Kirk's alleged killer is underway. Former Utah Valley University police officer Chris Bagley describing where he believes Tyler Robinson fired shots from.
16: When I got on top, I hopped over the guardrail. I noticed that there was an object which was sitting right about 10 or 15 feet in from the other side of the guardrail in the gravel. That looked out of place to me.
11: In other news, a 2-year-old has died in Hallandale Beach, Florida, after being left in a hot car while in the care of a babysitter. KidsandCards.org reports this is at least the 10th child to die in a hot car in the U.S. this year. President Trump said on Truth Social that Walmart will lower prices on a range of products, including ground beef. The supermarket chain has since confirmed the news. Have you heard of Tilly Norwood? She is an AI-generated actress, and the studio who created her announced she will be starring in her very first film titled Misaligned.
10: Mm, union's not happy with that, the actors' union.
11: No, oh my gosh, absolutely not. Would you ever watch a movie knowing the talent is AI-generated?
10: You mean, would I watch movies at all? Generally don't watch movies.
11: Well, would you, though, if you knew AI was behind it?
10: This is an absolute no.
11: Okay, I'm really relieved to hear you say that.
10: 6 minutes in front of the hour.
17: The board recommends approving.
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3: From ABC News, I'm Sherry Preston. President Trump has landed in Ankara, Turkey, where he will attend this week's NATO summit. The White House hoping to keep the pressure on European countries to pony up more money and to smooth over past differences. ABC's Karen Travers is there.
4: The administration is really framing this as a chance for a rebranding of NATO, in a sense, kind of this NATO 3.0, as they're calling it. They're really trying to focus this summit on the idea that they want European countries to play a bigger role in the defense of the European continent. The U.S. ambassador to NATO, Matt Whitaker, said last week, they remain a proud NATO member, but we have responsibilities elsewhere in the world as the world's only superpower.
3: Iran fired at least two missiles at commercial ships in the Strait of Hormuz overnight. There are reports one was hit, complicating the already shaky ceasefire. The man accused of killing Charlie Kirk in court on Monday and will be again today as a judge was shown videos of the shooting that took Kirk's life.
5: Some videos so disturbing, the judge visibly flinched as he watched the moment Kirk was assassinated. Supporters of the Kirk family in the courtroom, who could only hear the audio, brought to tears.
3: ABC's Kana Whitworth. As of yet, the new world screw worm hasn't affected the price of hamburger, the cost of which is still relatively high compared to past years.
6: Agriculture officials now confirm 32 cases of the parasitic larvae of the screw worm fly infesting livestock in a dozen Texas counties and a dog in New Mexico. And while the price of ground beef is nearly $7 a pound, industry analysts say it has nothing to do with the new world screw worm and everything to do with lower production and steady consumer demand.
3: ABC's Jim Ryan in Dallas-Fort Worth. Big storms in New Jersey overnight in Camden near Philadelphia, where fast flooding led to several stranded cars. Half a foot of rain was too much for the roof of a BJ's Wholesale there. It collapsed. You're listening to ABC News.
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9: Good morning. It's 7:03 in downtown Rochester, 68. The Rochester City Council voted last night to enter an exclusive six-month negotiating period with a developer for the Silver Lake Power Plant site. Landmark Development approached the city with a proposal to construct a sports venue anchored mixed-use district that would be the new home for the Rochester Honkers, Rochester FC, and an expansion USHL team. The city of Rochester identified the Silver Lake Power Plant as surplus property last year. City staff is indicating a project of this size will require years of study before any decisions are made on the sale of the property. The vice president of the Minnesota Farm Bureau is concerned the farm bill could get held up in the U.S. Senate. Carolyn Olson says the Federation is pleased that Senate Ag Committee Chair John Boozman released a draft.
10: A little concerned about, you know, how the conversations will go. Farmers would really like to have a farm bill done. We've been working on this for so long.

0: lawn.
1: Olson says farmers need policy certainty.
0: That just makes lives easier. It makes things less stressful when it comes to planning, and getting that over the finish line would be a big deal.
1: The proposed legislation would expand mental health care access, double funding for trade programs, strengthen foreign ownership disclosure requirements, and support local and regional meat and poultry processing. And two people were injured after several homes were damaged when a suspected tornado touched down just north of Detroit Lakes last night. MNN's Tasha Radal has more.
2: The Becker County Sheriff's Office says both victims suffered non-life-threatening injuries and were taken to the hospital for treatment. Emergency crews are continuing to assess the damage, which includes homes and other properties, as well as numerous downed trees and power lines throughout the area. Authorities are asking the public to avoid the Floyd Lake area while first responders and utility crews conduct damage assessments, clear debris, and restore power. An emergency shelter has been opened at State College on Highway 34 for residents displaced by the storm or anyone needing assistance.
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lows drop to 68. Wind south, 5 to 10. Then a chance for afternoon showers and storms on Wednesday. This is meteorologist Phil Jensko.

you know, he's, I think in the new New York Times book, he's seen in the Oval Office gluing gold ornaments with super glue himself around the Oval Office. His image as someone who's wealthy is part of the persona he presents to the public. 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
4: 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Joining us, there are countless threads on Reddit and other social forums with stories about former spouses who say they've experienced a blindside divorce. Here's family law attorney Jennifer Hargrave, owner and managing partner of Hargrave Family Law in Dallas. Jennifer, is this a new thing?
5: Oh, man, I think it's been happening as long as divorces have been happening. So it's not a new thing. But yeah, definitely it can knock the wind out of you. That's for sure.
4: How does it work generally? I mean, is it as obvious as it sounds?
5: I mean, I think, unfortunately, a lot of times when people get to the decision of divorce, it usually isn't because they're sitting down talking about, you know, that decision. It's usually because they've drifted apart and they're really, unfortunately, just not talking. And so, you know, they go to the divorce attorney's office and the divorce attorney, you know, drafts some paperwork and has the other party served. And that can feel like you've really just been socked when you don't see it coming. And it's very unfortunate because I think that's how a lot of divorces get started on the wrong foot, for sure.
4: Oh, you mean like one spouse isn't even telling the other? They're just receiving a document in an envelope or something?
5: Yep. You get home from work and there's a stranger handing you an envelope of papers.
4: Oh, wow. I didn't think it was. I thought we were just talking about some sort of announcement that one spouse says, you know what? I want out. Yeah, and that was the surprise. Oh, geez.
5: A lot of times it's people finding out because they've just been served with papers and they didn't see it coming. And that can really incite a lot of anger, a lot of fear, actually, is what it incites. And the fear is what I think leads to a lot of high conflict divorces.
4: Jeez. Okay. So when this happens, then is it really a surprise, or has one spouse kind of had a head buried in the sand?
5: Yeah, I mean, it's usually one party's had their head buried in the sand. I think, you know, when I've had occasion to represent the one who was taken by surprise, you can definitely look back and see signs. Okay. You know, like, I mean, you probably haven't been sleeping in the same bedroom for years. Might be one sign. You know, you don't do things together. You don't really share any common interests. You're living very separate lives. But the party who's got their head in the sand may be thinking, you know, we just kind of reached this place where we're both okay, and come to find out you're not.
4: Well, we're speaking with Jennifer Hargrave, family law attorney based in Dallas. She's also owner and managing partner of Hargrave Family Law, and we're talking about these blindside divorces, as they're called. Are the causes generally the same versus a traditional divorce?
5: Well, I mean, I think blindsiding a divorce happens in a traditional divorce. I think that sort of is actually probably more traditional in a lot of times. So, yeah, I mean, the causes for divorce are, you know, people just have drifted apart. They're living separate lives. You know, a lot of times that can result in, you know, maybe find some financial infidelity or maybe, you know, romantic infidelity. We can have affairs, but the ultimate thing is that they're living.

0: separate lives.
1: Yeah. Is it necessarily more costly to do a blindside divorce?
0: I think it is. I think if you're going to surprise your spouse with a divorce, that usually does increase the cost, especially right at the beginning. And, you know, the alternative to this is to have a conversation with your spouse. And I understand a lot of people aren't comfortable doing that. You know, if you're not talking about difficult things, talking about a divorce is a difficult thing.
1: It's family law attorney Jennifer Hargrave in Dallas. 30 minutes now after the hour on This Morning, America's First News.
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6: Good morning. It's 7:30 in downtown Rochester, 69. The Rochester City Council unanimously approved to award a 5-year contract valued at nearly $78 million to Via Transit to operate the city's bus system, including the new Link Bus Rapid Transit System. The new contract would take effect on September 1st. The city's existing contract with its current public transit provider, TransDev, expires at the end of the year, and city officials say the overlap will allow for a transition to Via Transit. The name of the man killed in a UTV crash in Crow Wing County has been identified. Authorities say 70-year-old Daryl Cronquist of Brainerd died when his UTV crashed on County Road 22 in Long Lake Township. Cronquist was transported by air ambulance to North Memorial Hospital in the Twin Cities, where he died as a result of his injuries. The crash is under investigation. Young hunters have until August 14th to apply for Minnesota's special youth deer hunts. The Department of Natural Resources says the hunts held in select state parks and scientific nature areas are open to hunters ages 12 to 15 if they're accompanied by an adult. This year, all participants must use lead-free ammunition. Officials say the hunts help manage deer populations while giving young hunters a unique outdoor experience ahead of the statewide youth season in October. Lynx losing back-to-back games, falling to the Connecticut Sun 90-89 last night. They've got a rematch with the Sun tomorrow night. More news on the KROC News app. Time for the weather I forecast.
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8: Mostly sunny for today. Highs top out near 88 degrees. Winds southwest around 5 miles per hour. Tonight, some passing clouds, mainly early. Lows drop to 68. Winds south 5 to 10. Then a chance for afternoon showers and storms on Wednesday. This is meteorologist Phil Jensko.

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1: Thanks for being with us. Like plenty of locals before him, Neil has come home to the stretch of Australian coast where he was born. Unlike most of them, he trails fame, fans, and property damage in his wake. He's an elephant seal weighing 2,200 pounds. The Associated Press says last month the five-year-old hauled himself onto land for his twice-yearly tour of beachside towns in southern Tasmania state. His rampage has claimed bent traffic bollards and a sign, of course, warning the public about seals. It sits in the middle of the street, brings traffic to a standstill, but his popularity could lead to ill-advised human seal encounters. During his time to visit shore, by the way, his crimes have included picking fights with parked cars and smashing through barriers erected to keep him off roads. That'll do it for this hour. For Nicole Murray and Mike Gavin, I'm Gordon Deal. Thanks for listening to This Morning, America's First News. Good morning, Rochester. 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
2: Right now, and take a moment. That felt good, huh? Just like that, we had a nice special sort of moment.
3: Time for a Twins Minute. I'm Mark Janowski. Twins back in action tonight as they host the Cleveland Guardians, the first of three games here at Target Field in the first of a six-game homestand that's going to lead us right up into the All-Star break here in 2026. Twins have won six of their last seven series. They're coming off of their first series victory in the Bronx in over 12 years, and they've also won five straight rubber games. That's a lot of momentum that manager Derek Shelton wants to see his team feed off of.
4: I think we're playing good baseball, you know, and at the right time and want to finish strong. We go home, you know, we're in the division with the division leader or however, Chicago and Cleveland are going back and forth. So looking forward to going home and finishing with six strong at home.
3: Yeah,
0: from the Haley Comfort System Studios, this is KROC AM Rochester. 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
5: From ABC News, I'm Sherry Preston. A meeting of NATO allies. That's a sound as President Trump arrived in Ankara, Turkey, for a meeting in which NATO leaders are expected to try to turn the president's attention back to the war between Ukraine and Russia. The president saying minutes ago upon arrival about the president of Turkey, Recep Tayyip Erdogan, who he counts as one of his friends.
6: You never know why a relationship is special. Some people you get along with, and some people you don't. Sometimes you get along with the toughest people, like him. And sometimes you don't get along with the weakest, most pathetic people.
5: The White House hoping to move some of the NATO conversation back to funding of the alliance. Maine Democratic Senate candidate Graham Plattner now facing an allegation of sexual assault and multiple calls to step aside, says ABC's Stephen Portnoy.
7: The pressure on Plattner to step out of the running has only grown, with top leaders in the party, including the Democratic Senatorial Campaign Committee, saying they won't support him if he stays in the race. Graham Plattner continues to deny the allegation that he sexually assaulted a woman in a drunken stupor 4.5 years ago, but he says he's now reflecting on a path forward, and there's already intense jockeying to replace him on the ballot. Progressives insist the state party should choose someone from their camp and not a moderate if Plattner does drop out.
5: More law enforcement testimony today expected in the Tyler Robinson case. ABC's Alex Stone says he's a man accused of murdering Charlie Kirk.
8: Charlie Kirk's widow, Erica, and his parents are expected back in the courtroom to hear more testimony and see more evidence today. On Monday, they left the courtroom when graphic testimony was given and when videos of Kirk's murder were being shown to the judge. Only the judge and attorneys could see the videos, and at one point when Kirk was shot in a video, the judge could be seen visibly jumping in reaction.
5: ABC's Alex Stone. The U.S. men's team losing 4-1 to Belgium last night in World Cup play. Dow futures up 225. You're listening to ABC News.
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1: Good morning. The vendor who provides the fireworks display for the city of Rochester's 4th of July celebration has committed to a replacement show at no cost to the city. A statement issued by J&M Displays says heat exhaustion by a member of their staff and the decision to move the show 30 minutes ahead of schedule due to incoming weather played a role in the technical issues that caused the annual 4th of July fireworks show at Soldiers Field Park to be cut short Saturday night. An official makeup date has not yet been decided. However, a city spokeswoman says it will likely happen this year. A Rochester woman is accused of ripping out dozens of plants from the landscaping features along First Avenue Southwest and in the Peace Plaza early Sunday morning in downtown Rochester. The criminal complaint against 42-year-old Jamie Leah Copeland says responding officers found her at the scene with dirt on her hands and clothes. It's estimated that nearly 175 plants and planters valued at approximately $10,000 were damaged. Copeland is charged with felony first-degree property damage. Minnesota recorded 549 firearms deaths last year, which is a slight drop from 2024. The numbers compiled by the Minnesota Department of Health shows that homicides dropped by 20% from 148 deaths in 2024 to 119 last year. However, suicides increased in the state. There were 424 suicides by firearm in 2025. That's up from 406 reported in 2024. Twins starting a series with the Cleveland Guardians at Target Field tonight. Coverage at 6 here on News Talk 1340, KROC AM and 96.9 FM. 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
2: Mostly sunny for today. Highs top out near 88 degrees. Winds southwest around 5 miles per hour. Tonight, some passing clouds, mainly early. Lows drop to 68. Winds south, 5 to 10. Then a chance for afternoon showers and storms on Wednesday. This is meteorologist Phil Jensko.
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And we'll wrap the whole thing up with Representative Natalie Zelenznikar. 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
2: Good morning. It's 8:30 in downtown Rochester, 74. A drone prompted a brush fire and small power outage yesterday north of Rochester. The Pine Island Fire Department says the drone struck a set of power lines in the area of Highway 52 and 85th Street Northwest around 1 p.m. No injuries were reported. Officials say the drone, which belonged to a company that was applying product to a cornfield, was destroyed. Six people, including three children, escaped harm after a small plane made an emergency landing Sunday afternoon at the Pine River Regional Airport. The Cass County Sheriff's Office says a landing gear malfunction forced the Beechcraft to skid along the runway before coming to a stop. The airport was temporarily closed while crews removed the aircraft and cleared debris. The 71-year-old pilot from Pella, Iowa, and five passengers were not hurt. Investigators are still working to determine what caused the landing gear to fail. A new report from the Minnesota Department of Natural Resources finds most of Minnesota's lakes continue to support healthy fish populations. Biologists surveyed more than 900 lakes over nearly 20 years and found 77% met the state's standards for fish biodiversity. The report says lakes with cleaner water, healthier shorelines, and less watershed disturbance consistently supported the strongest fish communities. More than 3.7 million fish representing 89 species were sampled during the study, which was funded by the Clean Water Fund. Tilly Norwood, the artificial intelligence-created actor, is set to make her film debut in a comedy meant to show the state of AI. ABC's Hannah Bata reports with more.
3: Norwood was first announced by the production company Particle 6 last year. The actors union, SAG-AFTRA, said they do not consider her to be an actress. Now the studio that made her is producing a film starring Tilly, titled Misaligned, a coming-of-age story about Tilly trying to become more human. Particle 6 says the film is being designed as a hybrid production, with human directors, writers, and editors working alongside AI specialists.
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4: Mostly sunny for today. Highs top out near 88 degrees. Winds southwest around 5 miles per hour. Tonight, some passing clouds, mainly early. Lows drop to 68. Winds south, 5 to 10. Then a chance for afternoon showers and storms on Wednesday. This is meteorologist Phil Jensko.
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0: 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Tune in to KROC AM the third Wednesday of the month for RPU Unplugged as Andy Brunell sits down with Rochester Public Utilities General Manager Tim McCullough to discuss topics that matter to the Rochester community. 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
1: Good morning. It's time for the early look at markets here on the Linder Farm Network on this Tuesday morning. Joining us, Roy Abbott, Abbott Futures. And Roy, taking a look at markets this morning, your thoughts on a little bit looking at those markets this morning, just a little bit higher after that sharply higher day that we had yesterday. Want to get your thoughts on how these markets look this morning, and we'll be hearing from Roy Abbott here in just a second.
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1: And joining us, Roy Abbott, Abbott Futures. Roy, what are you watching today?
3: Well, the markets are up a little bit this morning compared to yesterday. It's pretty quiet. So let's run down what we've got. We'll start with the weather. The weather maps that I looked at this morning are very much the same as yesterday, and that is a heat wave is supposed to enter the Western Corn Belt Sunday. Depending upon which of the weather forecast models you want to look at, most of them are saying it'll last about a week, and then we'll go back towards more normal temperatures. So it will be very important as we go through the balance of the week how those forecasts shape up, especially as we get into Friday, and whether the forecast models that say it's going to go back more towards normal or not will be very important to where we go in the market. So it's all going to be up to the weather. I would say that the weather in Europe is going to continue to be very, very extreme. In Spain, France, and Italy, that's the focus of their drought over there. Does not look like that changes for at least another 10 days. So that's going to be a big topic of conversation. I don't see any other problems in the world at this point in time. So we'll see where the weather forecast goes from here. Overnight, we had all kinds of rumors about China buying soybeans. Started out at 300,000 tons and went to 600,000 tons. We did not get any confirmation of that this morning.
1: And we'll hear more from Roy coming up on our midday show. September corn up 1.5, August beans up 4.5, and that's our update.
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5: 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Just when you think The View, the ladies on The View can't get more bizarre, co-host Sunny Hostin repeated her assertion from that she had made in 2021 that she feels uncomfortable and unsafe while visiting neighborhoods that homes are flying the American flag. Now think about this for a minute. She was discussing the celebration of the of America's 250th anniversary and the state of our country, which she's not very fond of. And she recalled a previous occasion in 2021 when she said on the show that she feels uncomfortable in neighborhoods with lots of American flags.

0: Hey, did you know the odds of our universe having the exact physical constants needed for life is 1 in 10 to the power of 10 to the power of 123rd? That's a number so large there aren't enough particles in the universe to write it down. It's not philosophy, it's physics. I've been telling you about the new documentary called The Story of Everything, and it's now available through streaming online. 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It basically asks and answers, does the evidence point to design? Whether you're a physics junkie, a curious skeptic, or just someone who loves having their mind blown, this is the film to see. 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
3: Good morning. 77 in downtown Rochester. It's 9:03. The Rochester City Council voted last night to enter an exclusive six-month negotiating period with a developer for the Silver Lake Power Plant site. Landmark Development approached the city with a proposal to construct a sports venue-anchored mixed-use district that could be the new home to the Rochester Honkers, Rochester FC, and an expansion USHL team. The city of Rochester identified the Silver Lake Power Plant as surplus property last year. City staff is indicating the project of this magnitude would require years of study before any final decisions are made on the sale of the property. The vice president of the Minnesota Farm Bureau is concerned the farm bill could get held up in the U.S. Senate. Carolyn Olson says the Federation is pleased of a draft text released by the Senate Ag Committee.
4: A little concerned about, you know, how the conversations will go. Farmers would really like to have a farm bill done. We've been working on this for so long.
3: Olson says farmers need policy certainty.
4: That just makes lives easier. It makes things less stressful when it comes to planning, and getting that over the finish line would be a big deal.
3: The proposal would expand mental health care access, double funding for trade programs, strengthen foreign ownership disclosure requirements, and support local and regional meat and poultry producing. Two people were injured and several homes were damaged after a possible tornado touched down near Floyd Lake just north of Detroit Lakes last night. The Becker County Sheriff's Office says both victims suffered non-life-threatening injuries and were brought to a hospital for treatment. Emergency crews are continuing to assess the damage, which includes homes and other properties, as well as numerous downed trees and power lines throughout the area. Lynx losing back-to-back games, falling to the Connecticut Sun last night, 90-89. They'll try and bounce back against the Sun tomorrow night. Twins opening a series at Target Field with the Cleveland Guardians. Coverage of Game 1 at 6 tonight here on News Talk 1340, KROC AM and 96.9 FM. 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

0: flock cameras are getting more advanced. Initially, you might see them on the pole beside a traffic light. And as you pass through the intersection, they're snapping a photo of your license plate. But we're told now that they're being enabled with AI-type technology in other public spaces that are even more, according to law enforcement, they're even more helpful. They're gathering more information. Now, privacy folks, and you and I should be concerned about this, conservatives have pretty much objected to the idea that you're going to be followed and monitored in these public spaces. And it's created a big issue in some of these towns. Now, in North Carolina, the North Carolina Bureau of Investigation, they're very high on these cameras. And WBTV News in Charlotte recently did a short story on what these flock cameras are doing and how North Carolina Bureau of Investigation is planning to use them. Listen in.
1: Well, there is a debate around these things. Some police say that flock cameras, like this one here in West Charlotte, are essential for catching criminals. But drivers also understand they could lead to other problems. Drivers pass by a flock camera positioned in West Charlotte. Likely unaware, the cameras scanned their license plate.
2: I mean, if it's to improve safety in the cities, I don't have an issue with it.
1: In a report filed last month, the North Carolina SBI is pushing lawmakers to support the installation of more license plate readers. One priority, the report says, is to have them on every major highway, capturing vehicles going in and out of the state.
0: All right, so you kind of get the idea there of what they're doing, and when we return, we're going to dive into this. Do you believe flock cameras have a place in law enforcement? I'm Joey Hudson, in for Mike today.
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8: Good morning. It's 9:29 in downtown Rochester. It's 78. The Rochester City Council has unanimously approved to award a 5-year contract valued at nearly $78 million to Via Transit to operate the city's bus system, including the new Link Bus Rapid Transit System. The new contract would take effect September 1st. The city's existing contract with its current public transit provider, TransDev, expires at the end of the year.

0: Here, and city officials say the overlap will allow for a transition to Via Transit. Authorities have identified the man who was killed in a UTV crash in Crow Wing County. 70-year-old Daryl Cronquist of Brainerd died when his UTV crashed on County Road 22 in Long Lake Township. The Crow Wing County Sheriff's Office says Cronquist was transported by air ambulance to a Twin Cities hospital where he died from his injuries. The deadly crash is under investigation. Young hunters have until August 14th to apply for Minnesota's special youth deer hunts. The Minnesota Department of Natural Resources says the hunts, which will be held in select state parks and scientific and natural areas, are open to hunters ages 12 to 15, accompanied by an adult. This year, all participants must use lead-free ammunition. Officials say the hunts help manage deer populations while giving young hunters a unique outdoor experience ahead of the statewide youth season in October. Agriculture officials now confirming 32 cases of New World screwworm infesting livestock in a dozen Texas counties. ABC's Jim Ryan on the latest effort to halt the spread of the parasitic pest.
1: Since the 1960s, attempts to eradicate the New World screwworm have involved releasing billions of male flies that have been sterilized with radiation to mate with females, thereby halting the reproductive cycle. But radiation weakens the flies, making them less able to compete with their non-sterilized competitors. Now, scientists are working on a gene editing technique to breed screwworm flies that are sterile from birth and just as vigorous as non-sterile males. Jim Ryan, ABC News.
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2: Mostly sunny for today. Highs top out near 88 degrees. Winds southwest around 5 miles per hour. Tonight, some passing clouds, mainly early. Lows drop to 68. Wind south, 5 to 10. Then a chance for afternoon showers and storms on Wednesday. This is meteorologist Phil Jensko.
3: Time for a Twins Minute. I'm Mark Janowski. After an off day, the Twins start a three-game series against the Cleveland Guardians tonight here at Target Field. I would not expect to see Byron Buxton in the lineup. However, he had to leave Sunday's finale in the Bronx in the first inning. He injured his right hip. He re-aggravated it when he was thrown out trying to steal second base. Manager Derek Shelton gave an update after the game on Buck's status.
4: Yeah, I mean, re-aggravation of the hip. I think it was a situation, you know, after the steal. I mean, he had to go hard on the ball that Weathers knocked down, and then on the second one, it kind of grabbed on him a little bit. So just, you know, it's one of those things where we got to make sure that we stay, we stay ahead of it.
3: Yeah, the manager pointing out that he may have actually tweaked it first when he was hustling down the line for an infield single to help get that inning going that led to a Twins run. Very disappointing for a guy who was voted a starter in the All-Star game for the first time. This has been a production of the Treasure Island Baseball Network.

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7: Good morning. It's time for the Market Minute here on the Linder Farm Network. I'm Linda Brecke. Chicago's September corn 436 and a quarter down 2, December 456 and a half down 1 1/4, August beans 1179 down and a quarter down 4 3/4, September down 4 1/2, November 1188 and 3/4 down 3 1/2, soybean meal August down 170, August soybean oil up 55, September Chicago wheat down 0.25 cents, Minneapolis September down 0.25 cents. Live cattle, August 238.37, down 72. August feeder cattle up 65. August lean hogs 96.62, down 190. The Dow is down 145.

0: Mike Gallagher.
1: Joey Hudson in for Mike today. We'll get back to our conversation about flock cameras. Boy, you guys, you're sounding off in a big way. I'll get back to that in just a minute. I need your help. Less than 2 weeks ago, we saw the images of devastation from the earthquakes in Venezuela. Here in America, we're celebrating our 250th anniversary. The president the other night talked about how generous America is. This has devastated Venezuela. You've got rescue workers in the country,

0: or when you're at home, fast asleep.
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0: played a role in the technical issues that caused the annual 4th of July fireworks show at Soldiers Field Park to be cut short Saturday night. An official makeup date has not yet been decided. However, a city spokeswoman says it will likely happen this year. A Rochester woman is accused of ripping out dozens of plants from the landscaping features along First Avenue Southwest and in the Peace Plaza early Sunday morning in downtown Rochester. The criminal complaint against 42-year-old Jamie Leah Copeland says responding officers found her at the scene with dirt on her hands and clothes. It's estimated that nearly 175 plants and planters valued at approximately $10,000 were damaged. Copeland is charged with felony first-degree property damage. Minnesota recorded 549 firearms deaths last year, which is a slight drop from 2024. The numbers compiled by the Minnesota Department of Health shows that homicides dropped by 20% from 148 deaths in 2024 to 119 last year. However, suicides increased in the state. There were 424 suicides by firearm in 2025. That's up from 406 reported in 2024. Twins starting a series with the Cleveland Guardians at Target Field tonight. Coverage at 6 here on News Talk 1340, KROC AM and 96.9 FM. 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
2: Sunshine mixed with clouds at times today with highs around 87. Winds out of the southwest, 5 to 10 miles per hour. Lows around 68 tonight. Mainly cloudy skies expected. Thunderstorms likely tomorrow. Highs level off around 87. Cloudy skies with a few peaks of sun. From the Weatherology Weather Center, I'm meteorologist Paul Trombley.

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3: Sunshine mixed with clouds at times today, with highs around 87. Winds out of the southwest, 5 to 10 miles per hour. Lows around 68 tonight, mainly cloudy skies expected. Thunderstorms likely tomorrow. Highs level off around 87, cloudy skies with a few peaks of sun. From the Weatherology Weather Center, I'm meteorologist Paul Trombley.
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4: Sunshine mixed with clouds at times today, with highs around 87. Winds out of the southwest, 5 to 10 miles per hour. Lows around 68 tonight. Mainly cloudy skies expected. Thunderstorms likely tomorrow. Highs level off around 87. Cloudy skies with a few peaks of sun. From the Weatherology Weather Center, I'm meteorologist Paul Trombley.

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8: And we've got them, Spinny with us today from Hard-Headed Sports. Spinny, I have one very big question for you from the beginning. How are we as Americans supposed to take what happened last night?
9: Yeah, that was a tough one, Al. I mean,
8: it was ugly.
9: We got outclassed start to finish. I mean, we never really were, like, we were beat that whole time. Credit to Belgium. They looked good start to finish. Played a really, really nice match. And we just looked tentative. Like, it came from that first goal where it kind of stood in the box and we had three guys there kind of looking at it, and no one looked at it, and the Belgium guy just took it and scored. Like, there was just too much hesitation in big moments consistently. And then the Pulisic injury, obviously, really, like, that was kind of the dagger there.
8: Well, do you think that was the difference?
9: I mean, it felt like that at the time. Okay. When he went out, it was like, oh my gosh, this is going to be, you know, huge. And then Berhalter comes in, who is the son of the guy, the former player and the coach. And, you know, he gets that nice attempt and he just barely missed it. And it was like, if that had went in, that was like maybe a momentum changing moment, but we just couldn't quite get it done.
8: It was 4-1, quite get it done. I turned it off with like 30 minutes to play, or however long they threw extra minutes on. I have no idea. Doesn't matter. We're down 3-1 and nothing looked good. I believe when we went into halftime, we had one shot on goal. And it was like that free kick thingy because the guy did the thing. When you look at total kicks on goal, I'm looking at 7. 5 completely missed a mark, 1 block, 1 went in. In an hour and 10, what would it be, an hour and 50 minutes of football time, we never put it on them. Their side, I can't even count them, it looks like 14, 15, 16 shots on goal. That was all played at our end.
9: It was all played at our end, and you could see that, you know, from the beginning. I think the first 20 or 30 minutes of the match, it was like, could we get the ball out of the U.S. end or what? It was just, it was tough. They outplayed us, and credit to them.
8: So let me ask you this, and I don't know the goalie. I don't, you know, my whole thing about soccer is a little inept, but when I watched their goalie, he was in on the plays. Does that make any sense? They'd kick it back to him. He'd launch that bad boy 3 quarters down the field. Our guy didn't seem to be there.
9: Go ahead, Al.
8: I just, like, even him using the ball to hit it and then he can kick it up, it's like he's not a part of the play. It was 11-on-10.
9: It just felt indecisive.
8: Mm-hmm.
9: Even that stupid mistake he made, understand he just got his foot caught and that was just unlucky, right? But, like, if he wouldn't have hesitated the first time, it would have just kicked the first ball. It would have been fine. It was just multiple moments of hesitating. It's like, you got to just do, man. You got to make a decision and go. You can't hesitate mid-call. You're just going to get beat every time doing that.
8: I don't watch a lot of soccer. You get a whole week to get prepped up for this sort of thing. Is it lack of preparation? You're on the world stage. I can't imagine focus is the problem. Was the moment too big for him?
9: Yeah, I mean, I think confidence and the moment being big was a huge part of it. I mean, like, you could tell everyone on the U.S. team played more timid than we did in the group stage and than we did in last round. It's just what it was. We just weren't that confident, having fun, extroverted team that we have been. And it showed in the goals they scored being based on our mistakes. And like you said, Al, I mean, the one goal we got was a lucky off the head own goal of their own player. So we just got dominated.
8: If I could make a small comment on that, because I laughed out loud. We make that goal and this guy runs around, the team goes crazy. When they show it in slow motion, it beans a guy on the wall's head. This is like, oh, I got lucky. Literally. Do you really run around and slide in the grass when you get a luck box break? Is that this board?
9: Right. It's so wild.
8: So let me ask you.

0: this. In your humble opinion, how far, I mean, they were outclassed 100%, right? This, we are not in the same league as, I guess, what are we at, the top 16? We're not in that league, right? Yeah. What are we short? Is it a superstar Messi kind of player, and then we're a team? What is it we're short if we want to take the next step?
1: I think, I mean, scoring is one area. I mean, Pulisic being able to stay healthy would be huge. I mean, his whole career has been pegged with that injury thing, so just him being healthy and consistent is part of it. And I think just skills across the board, every position. I just think teams are a lot deeper than us. And like, yeah, maybe we have one or two guys that are on the same top level as, you know, other teams, but those teams have eight guys on that level or 10 guys on that level. And so I think just bringing up the floor as well of players we're giving big minutes to.
0: Okay. I don't know how this works. So again, I'm asking, if you don't know, you don't know. How does the draft work in soccer, right? NBA, we can draft anybody across the world, and you do that. I don't hear of a soccer draft. Is it just good soccer players go try out for Team USA or whatever, and then they get a signed contract? Is there a draft? Are we 2-3 draft picks shy of making a team? I don't know how it works.
1: Yeah, no draft. It's just, yeah, it's just signings. Like, if you're good enough, once you, you know, turn 18. I actually don't even know if it's 18 or not. I'm not 100% on the rule on that. So,
0: and you just get the money, you can convince a coach to pay you or a team to pay you. Is that how it works?
1: Yeah, you can just go sign. And I mean, you know, these top guys are playing high level club soccer their whole careers, right? And so people are seeing them. It's not like they're secret, right?
0: Yeah.
1: So I think it's just like, yeah, managers of clubs being like, I know that guy can score a lot for my team, and I'm going to sign him. I mean, you talk about, like, the top guys in the world, right? Like Messi and Neymar and Ronaldo. It's like those guys were playing in the biggest soccer leagues in the world at 16 to 18 years old. So that's just what it is.
0: But is it a New York Giants or New York Yankees situation where, because I presume they can spend any amount of money they want. There's no cap to it. So once the best team is full, you can't get any higher, the better players have to go down to find the money? Or is it, I mean, will America ever spend enough money on soccer to compete with some of these folks? I don't know how it works.
1: Well, I don't, the last question you asked, I think the answer is no. I mean, if you look at 7 of the 10 most valuable sports franchises in the world are soccer teams, and they're all European soccer teams. So I think, like, it'll be very, very hard for America to ever get on that level of soccer, right? But I mean, that's, all those teams are not necessarily in the same league, right? Yeah. There's a German league, there's a Spanish league, there's an English league. So, like, there's not as much, like, one team's just going to dominate, because there's even if you're going to go get the most money, there's 7 to 10 clubs that can pay you that most money, and they're all in different leagues. So I don't think the competition thing is as much of an issue.
0: Well, on that, like, the player that got hurt, right? He's not even an American guy. The U.S. men's team in FIFA is not necessarily even Americans, right? It's just the team that plays under our flag for FIFA, and somebody's managing that. This isn't Americans versus Belgians or whatever. This is American team versus a Belgian team with all kinds of nationalities on it.
1: Well, I don't know about nationalities, but guys don't play for, the best guys don't play in America, right? Okay. Like, that's just like Pulisic plays for AC Milan, which is one of the top clubs in Europe. But like, Pulisic was born in Pennsylvania. It's not like they're not, it's not like they weren't born in America.
0: Maybe I'm not saying this correctly.
1: Go ahead.
0: This team plays under the American flag, you know, the U.S. men's team, I get it. But is that playing in the United States Soccer Federation, and that's how you get into this FIFA thing? Are they out there playing all over Europe all year long, and they just, I don't get where they play. Is this is it like the Olympics?
1: It is.
0: Okay.
1: Yes.
0: So they play wherever they play, but then the best teams out of all the leagues, however you get there, and I don't know how America got there with the ability to play in the quote-unquote Olympics we call the FIFA Cup.
1: Exactly. And the Americans got an auto bid into this World Cup because we host. So us, Mexico, Canada got auto bids because we're hosting.
0: Out of

0: curiosity, other than possibly, I don't know who the big players are now in Canada, is, does it make any sense to bring this to America? What I mean by that is, we get it, they're here for months at a time. All of those players, all those coaches, all the fans have to come here. It's a huge drain. Why wouldn't this be played over where a majority of the teams come from? Europe or Africa, you know what I'm saying?
1: I mean, I think usually it is. I mean, okay. It's been quite a while since America's had hosted the World Cup. So okay. I think it's just like a again, similar to the Olympics on the rotating thing. But you can at least tell, you can also tell a lot of the fanship. Like, our fans at the game last night were terrible. The U.S. Yeah. fans were horrible. We were not loud. We were not consistent. We were whatever. If you watch the Mexico game from the night before, they were like 95 decibels for 2 hours straight. Never stopped, never lost volume, never like chanting and cheering. And we just don't have that either.
0: It's not who we are. You need to give me something to cheer for. And that was probably the problem, right? Didn't they get a shot on goal like within the first minute and a half or something?
1: Yeah.
0: They took the fans out of play, which is, I think, was their goal. Now this little weird take that Belgian move at the end of the game, doing whatever Trump's dance thing was. Soccer get political that way? Is this something do I swear off Belgian waffles for like 6 months to show them?
1: No, but soccer is one of those sports. Like, again, I compare professional soccer to the NBA a lot. It's all based on big stars, right? Yeah. Like, teams don't matter as much as big stars do.
0: That's true.
1: And I think when you get sports like that, like, yeah, you're going to get a lot of political discourse, because those people know, like, there's no Portugal team without Cristiano Ronaldo. You know what I mean? There's no Argentina without Messi. Like, when you're bigger than the team, when your skill is bigger than the team, then that leads to the ability for those guys to speak out on what they believe in.
0: So Americans, Ultra, I'm going to use Ultra beer because it was every commercial on TV. Ultra needs to put on a few million dollars and go find that next young kid and make us something. Otherwise, I think this hurt us more than helped us. I think it would have been better if that guy did not play yesterday and we lost, because, like, oh, you didn't let our best player play. We've got some. They put him in. He got hurt. They routed us. I don't think this helps soccer in America.
1: That's fair. And this was a conversation, when watching the game last night, like, it's hard because a lot of our guys, like professional athletes that I think would be great soccer players, turn into slot receivers.
0: Yeah.
1: They play football or they play whatever. Like, you can't tell me guys like Darren Sproles or Julian Edelman wouldn't have been insane soccer players. Like, unreal, side to side and quickness and ability like that. Like, it's just, I don't think right now our top athletes play that sport, which makes it harder as well.
0: Completely agree. We got to go to break. I've got Spenny from Hard Headed Sports.
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0: Never mind. 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
3: And we've got with Spinny from Hardheaded Sports. Spin, put your NBA hat on. You're talking soccer being like the NBA. Nikola Jokic is reaffirming he wants to play for the Nuggets, finish his career out there, but he says he's going to plan to wait to sign on a deal till 2027. He could have started on June 14th signing a four-year, $278 million extension. If he waits till 2027 in the offseason, he will be able to sign a five-year, $359 million contract, making his total earnings in basketball alone $724 million. This is a basketball player, could not even play soccer, not at the speed this guy's got, going to make $750 million just playing basketball. Don't talk about all the other, side hustles. Your thoughts on Jokic? What if he bums a leg between now and 2027?
5: Well, if he bums a leg between now and 2027, he's still got his $300 million contract he signed right now. I don't think he's worried about it. But I do think, that's $80 million, essentially, that you're, betting on yourself about. Like, hey, I'm going to be the same player in a year that I am right now. And knowing that, then it's going to make me $80 million. So, there's not a player I'd be more confident in than Jokic. He's been so durable. He's been, consistent. He's not a quick stop, quick start kind of guy. Like, he plays his own pace. For him especially, I think this is a super smart decision.
3: How ludicrous is it that a human makes $750 million coming to America to play basketball?
5: Blame the fans.
3: We buy the shirts for $100. Like, no, I agree. Yeah. 100%.
5: That's what's hard for me with this is it's like people talk a lot about, oh my gosh, athletes make so much money. Yeah, they do. Do you really think billionaire owners would be overpaying them if they weren't making twice as much as what they were making? What I mean? It's just like I'm with you that the numbers are insane, but at the same time, the owners are making more insane numbers than those numbers.
3: But this won't stop. This is my deal. We didn't get to talk yesterday. My deal, I tried to watch the New York Yankees, the last game, the third game, the rubber game with the Twins, right? Sitting in my garage, I turn it on. Oh, what do you know? I got to have the Peacock Network. I got to have MLB Baseball to watch this one game out of the three I really wanted to watch. And I won't do it. I declare war on it. No, you make enough money. You're not going to get another $50 for a ball game. And I think till the world does that, we won't win this. This will only get more and more expensive.
5: Yeah, I think you're right on that one. That one I agree with you on.
3: To sit here, we got this team that is under 500 in the worst league in America, and you're going to charge me $50 to watch the game? Not happening.
5: No, thanks.
3: Yeah. Spin, I got to fly. How does somebody pick up Hardheaded Sports if they want to catch all that you and Fetty Bus got to say?
5: Yeah, check us out on Apple Podcasts, YouTube, and Spotify.
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10: Thanks, Fatty Buss and Spinny, the hard-headed sports guy. He's got Spinny today talking all things sports. I don't know how to feel about this U.S. Soccer team. I've put in as much time in soccer as I ever have in the last year watching it, which isn't saying a lot. I watched when the U.S. play, but there was not a lot of playing going on last night. It was a good old-fashioned butt stump, and if that's how far we are below the other top 16 teams in the world, we got a long ways to go. We got a long ways to go. And hopefully they'll figure it out. I hate getting invested in losing. Hey, taking a look ahead, we got AK Kabara coming up. Megan's News and Review. Bryce Bruns with Heritage Land Auction Show. We'll get Shannon Watson here with Majority of the Middle. We'll wrap it all up with Representative Natalie Zelenznikar. All that coming up here this morning on this edition of the Al Travis Show. Don't go anywhere. Just not the same if you're not here.

0: This is Minnesota News Network. I'm John Anderson. Cleanup is underway after a possible tornado caused extensive damage near Floyd Lake, north of Detroit Lakes, Monday night. Becker County Sheriff Todd Glander is asking people to stay away while emergency crews assess the damage.
1: If you can refrain from going to that area for now until we get, again, the area safe, assess the damage, and get people back into their homes to get what they need. But the main thing is be patient with us. I know we're going to try to get this done as soon as we can.
0: Two people were injured in the storm.

0: Young hunters have until August 14th to apply for Minnesota's special youth deer hunts. The DNR says the hunts, held in select state parks and scientific and natural areas, are open to hunters ages 12 to 15, accompanied by an adult. Officials say the hunts help manage deer populations while giving young hunters a unique outdoor experience. This is MNN.
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6: Sunshine mixed with clouds at times today, with highs around 87. Winds out of the southwest, 5 to 10 miles per hour. Lows around 68 tonight, mainly cloudy skies expected. Thunderstorms likely tomorrow. Highs level off around 87, cloudy skies with a few peaks of sun. From the Weatherology Weather Center, I'm meteorologist Paul Frombly.

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10: Pizza, pizza, go in Tommy, meat so hungry, meat so hungry.
11: It's the Al Travis Show. We're lucky to have him, A.K. Kamara, with us today, sir. Thank you for being here. I appreciate it.
12: Good morning. Thanks for having me back.
11: How was your 4th of July, your Independence Day celebration? Did you have a good time?
12: It was amazing. Got to walk with my church. Here in Forest Lake, we have one of the larger 4th of July parades in the state, and we held a giant, like, 50 by 25 foot American flag because my church believes that we are one nation under God, and it was amazing time.
11: You a Forest Lake and you're a Ranger?
12: I didn't grow up here, but yes,
11: I did.
12: Forest Lake Rangers.
11: You bring up Forest Lake Parade. I graduated Forest Lake a long time ago. It was a pilgrim town back then, but still, that parade has been ungodly long forever.
12: Yes. Yeah, I average 170 beats per minute, not because of how strenuous it is, because of how out of shape I am for an hour. I mean, it was an hour-long parade.
11: Yeah, and diehards go to this thing. If I were king for the day, the idea of blocking off your seat for a parade, you know, 12 hours ahead, I would ban that. I don't know how you do it, but it's Crazyville over there. And I love Forest Lake, but it's cray-cray.
12: Yeah, no, it was awesome and very, very patriotic. And then I went and marched in a couple of parades, one down in Chanhassen for our endorsed Republican senatorial candidate, Adam Schwarzy, and then did some barbecuing and watched some fireworks.
11: I was going to ask what the food was. What did you barbecue? I did my first brisket ever. I was scared to death. 11 hours. You know if you're going to get it right or not. That's too much pressure.
12: Did you nail it?
11: It was fantastic. My wife even said she loved it. I was thrilled. Yeah, but that's...
12: There you go.
11: That's scary. What do you barbecue when you barbecue?
12: Yeah, we did traditional, man. We actually got some garlic butter steaks from Grundhoffer's. Oh,
11: there you go.
12: And we got some bacon cheese pub burgers, had some hot dogs, had some chicken wings. I mean, we kind of had a spread. It was pretty good.
11: See, that's okay, because I've been arguing this point. I don't know. Chevrolet did this to us. Hot dogs, apple pie, and Chevrolet, right? All of a sudden, the hot dog is like our fourth. It's like the bottom of the barrel meat. Go with a bratwurst or anything better. You know what I'm saying? I don't like that the hot dogs are a thing, but you did it right. Put a chicken wing in there. Put a hamburger on it. Give people a choice. And I bet you had hot dogs left over.
12: We had brats. We actually didn't do any hot dogs. So
11: there we go. Okay.
12: We did brats, man, and we did the raw brats, all right, where you actually have to cook them all the way there up from pork sausage. So, yeah.
11: All right. See, we're going to celebrate sometime together. I like your stuff. I want to talk. I've been doing this unforced error thing. What I find amazing currently is on both sides, these folks just want to step in it for stepping in its sake. And what I'm talking about today, and people are going to be upset chatting about it, but we're going to. Governor Tim Walz, Keith Ellison, and the head justice pardoned this guy. And I'm 20 years ago, he was 18, so he's 38 years old now. This Laotian guy, literally convicted, pled guilty to raping a 10-year-old child. And he was going to get deported. And instead of letting that happen, they pardoned him of his offenses, saying that the young lady, who was 10 at the time, so 30 now, has found forgiveness in her heart. She wrote a letter, I forgive the

0: guy, I've got to move on. And they pardoned him. And now that's the conversation. Now everybody, Amy Klobuchar, everybody running has to come up with an answer for this, sir. Can you tell me why in the world the governor and Keith Ellison would put their name on this? One Laotian doesn't get pardoned for a rape he's guilty of, and they're willing to put that ahead of everything else. Your thoughts on just that news story, front page of the paper?
1: So when I was last on the show, I mentioned that Tim Walz's role is going to be to take all of the slings and arrows. Now, I think that they sometimes are a little bit too cute. I think that what they were hoping would happen is that, yes, this would create a firestorm. It would be an area where Republicans and everyone would attack Keith Ellison. They don't really care so much about that, but Tim Walz to be able to take some of that energy off of Amy Klobuchar. And I think that they figured with the victim statement kind of expressing that I think he's reformed and it'd be an awful thing for him to be deported back to basically Laos, because that's what we're really talking about.
0: Yeah.
1: Ultimately, I think that they were too cute by at least some measure, where now it's like, okay, they've created more of a firestorm. And to the point that you're seeing the legacy media put in the statement of, well, no, at another review hearing, there was a very similar situation of someone who was undocumented, and we didn't pardon that one. So it's like they're even giving that excuse because they know that they stepped in. But you're right. This is a forced error.
0: Yeah.
1: But I think it's because people like Keith Ellison, I think that he thinks that it is better to have a literal convicted child rapist stay in America than be deported, because that's how ideologically driven someone like Keith Ellison is. I think Tim Walz is there as well, but I think it was just they did not calculate this well, and it's, well, no one is supportive of it.
0: Doesn't it make the very next question out of the paper, and the next time in everyone's mouth, and they've asked Amy Klobuchar her thoughts, I'd have to look at the case, but I don't generally support it, yada yada, milquetoast answers. But isn't the very next question then is, when you say Democrat, insert Democrat name here, only the worst first. Do we not get a list of what's worse? Child rapists raping 10-year-old children. I put that pretty high on my list, AK. I don't know where you can get, well, not that. We mean really bad stuff. Don't the Democrats have to answer what's worse first then, if you are going to pardon a guy who has this conviction?
1: Yeah, but that to me is kind of like this underlying ideology that drives it. These people are so disconnected from the average experience of a Minnesotan that they think that there's a world that when an illegal alien is in this country and commits a horrible, atrocious act against an American citizen or against anyone that's just here with legal permission, that somehow that's forgivable if enough time has passed. I've said this before. I think Democrats, if you ask them, do they believe in actual fate? Do they believe that someone was destined to be hit by a drunk driver, and if it happens to be an illegal alien, it would have been someone else? Or do they actually think that that individual should be held responsible? And I think that Democrats often will give this argument, even when you go back and you look at the Lake and Riley Act, right? They're like, well, you know, it's the fact that they're undocumented has nothing to do with it. I'm like, it literally has everything to do with it, because they wouldn't be here at all, and that person who was killed, raped, or harmed would not be any of those things, because we don't live in a fate society. Now, we can have a question and a conversation about what is fate and all these different things, but Democrats, by and large, they don't have any remorse when someone commits an act that they either let out of jail, let come across this border, or didn't deport, and they have to answer to that to the average working-class Minnesotan. I think they're going to fail at it.
0: Okay, well then, let's do this. You say you believe that Keith Ellison and Walz are ideologically predestined to root for the other guy, if you will, the immigrant. But they must have campaign managers. Walz, not so much. He's gone, but he's run, six times 12 years for Congress and, you know, the eight here. This guy's run campaigns. He has people around him. You can't tell me that someone in the campaign doesn't say, hey, wait a minute, do you understand the front page of the paper for the next 3 days and all the conversation is going to be about you and a child rapist? You know, hashtag child rapist. It's got to be the worst political play ever.
1: Yeah, no, you're not wrong. But this is why I keep on going back to how ideologically driven not just Walz and Ellison are, but also their campaigns. And I think that here's what they thought. This is how I see it queued up. They figured that the quote-unquote xenophobia, anti-immigrant, that it would just...

0: just be so nasty that it would fire people up, that they'd be calling for the mass execution of illegal aliens in Minnesota. And I think that that's what they were hoping. I think that's how wild these Democrats really are, you know, when they tie down themselves to these issues. And that's why I said that their hope was that if that was the reaction, a bunch of xenophobia and calls for violence against illegal aliens or against just immigrants in general, because it makes people so upset when you hear that they figured that'd be the reaction. But what they didn't realize is that working class Minnesotans are like, well, yeah, but the main point is that you are pardoning them, which means that you don't want them to leave this country. Like, that's just crazy.
1: All right, so you are part of the triangle of power, Minneapolis, St. Paul, Forest Lake. If you put on a, it's the triangle of power. So you tell me how people in that triangle will take this. I'm outstate. We go red.
0: Yeah.
1: I don't think this is going to in any way switch anybody's idea to go blue. But it's the rings counties, that sort of thing, ring cities. How does this play there? Is it another, I just don't want to think about it anymore, and I, you know, will it change anyone's mind, and will it help or hurt the cause? Will Ellison be in the long run?
0: Yeah, I personally think that they miscalculated this big time. I think that they initially thought that the blowback that they would receive would be minimal because they had the victim's statement. Yeah. And then they also thought that there would be an overreaction, an overcorrection by a lot of people that just don't want illegals to be in our country, which is like me, but I'm very measured about it. I think that Democrats have this idea and this vision of what a working class Minnesotan thinks like, and they also think that we're just violent, ravenous creatures from time to time. They're really trying to gin us up, and I just think that it did not work, and I think it's going to hurt them in the third and fourth and even second ring suburbs because people just can't support this type of action. Pardoning a sex offender is absurd. It's one of the worst things you could ever possibly do.
1: An illegal alien sex offender. This guy wasn't even supposed to be here, let alone he's here. The commercials are being currently made, but this idea that, you know, we had the victim statement, I just throw this out here. We have laws that if there's a domestic dispute between you and your wife and there's something going on there, the police have to take action. They can't come up and the wife say, no, it's okay. He didn't really mean it. We're fine. That doesn't matter. At one point, we take over. You know why? Because the victims, although being able to say, I feel sorry, I forgive the guy, that's great. We have to protect society. This is a human being at one point felt it was okay to rape a 10-year-old. We as society have to take care of that, not the victim, right? So we have rules for this sort of thing. We got to watch it. I got to go to break. When I come back, is it time? Is Minshew done? Is the ACA over? I'll throw some numbers at him. I got him, AK Kamara, right here on the Al Travis Show.
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5: 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December, 459 and a half, up 1 3/4. August beans, 1189, up 5. November, 1192 and a quarter, steady. August soybean meal up 140 with August soybean oil up 50. September, Chicago wheat down a half. Minneapolis, September up 0.25.

0: of a cent. August live cattle down 120. August feeder cattle up 10. September down 65. August lean hogs down 195. That's a market.
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3: Side note, I see you kind of bouncing to my tunes there. Forest Laker made it. Andy Lacoste, big musician up there. A good friend of mine from in 1983, he made that tune, just letting you know. Here's a freebie for you, because again, unforced errors quickly. I call for on the show, I want my politicians in Minnesota to tell me who I should vote for. Not that it would make a difference, but I don't care about Taylor Swift giving me any ideas. You know what I'm saying? Stick in your lane. But if you're a politician, I want to know. But when they go too far, a whole lot of folks today running for office in Minnesota are pulling back their endorsement of that Graham Plattner guy out of Maine, because evidently the first three or four controversies aren't enough. But once the fifth one comes around, then we jump ship. AK, again, unforced errors. Why are you caring about Maine? And obviously, Angie Craig, these people didn't know him. Flanagan, they didn't know this cat. Why are they doing it? They're egg on their face.
5: Well, they're as I've said before, oftentimes the Democrats are a collective and all they care about is power. And they saw that there was this opportunity, this surge, this progressive younger guy in Maine to unseat Republican faithful that will be there forever as long as she wants to see Susan Collins. And so they went all in, to the point where people on the RNC and in the Republican Party were calling out the fact that he had a literal Totenkopf tattoo on his chest for almost 18 years. And they're like, oh no, that was like a long time ago, and he got it covered up. And then when the first New York Times story article dropped back before the primary of these potential allegations, they continue to rally around him. And so I, last night, and all this morning, I woke up because my dog started barking, and I was like, is there someone out there? And the storm that blew through was knocking something against the house. And as I was up, I decided to go and look, and I went and posted on Peggy Flanagan, her support of Graham Plattner in the past, Tim Walz's support of Graham Plattner, Tina Smith's support of Graham Plattner. Not even that long ago. We're talking like 2 months ago after there were initial allegations, but you're right. Unforced error, but it's because all they care about is power. And right now, they've just pushed it so far, it's now indefensible. The average person is like, yikes. So everyone is running like their hair is on fire away from Graham Plattner. And it's funny because they already nominated him in their primary, I believe.
3: Yes, he has 1 week. If he doesn't get out within the week, they aren't allowed to put somebody else back up in there. So he's got to really take from the team, someone offer him a great job or something, or he's messed up. Here's the other one. I just want to know your thoughts on it. The Affordable Care Act. A lot of us were not for this government takeover of healthcare, whatever it was in 2014, but here we are now. Minnesota State Healthcare Exchanges say that things are skyrocketing. 57% in Minnesota. They're looking at a 13% increase this year. 12% declined from year to year, got out. There was also 112% increase in people moving from gold to silver to bronze. This thing isn't working. I've never paid more for my health care in my life and got less out of this. How much farther can this go before it completely implodes?
5: Well, I would say that as long as Republicans have some levers of power from a federal standpoint, then they can kind of show that the system was meant to do this. And I mean this sincerely. The American Affordable Care Act and things like in Minnesota, MNsure, were meant to actually blow up the system so the system can move to some type of single-payer healthcare system. That has been the engineering feat that they tried to bake into this thing forever. And if you care at all about how economics works in a free market, you know that this would only be a bad thing. We cannot have totally socialized healthcare in this country. It just won't work. It will result in death panels and all the things that they claim that we're boogeymen about. But this just shows also another aspect. Now, I would argue that the reason that you've seen this huge drop, this 12% drop here in Minnesota, is because the federal Trump administration has came in and they have made

0: very, very clear with the One Big Beautiful Bill and other types of fraud cutting measures that there are a bunch of people that are using the system. That's another component of this as well. And I think that a large part of the drop of enrollment is because there were people that were abusing the system and now they're not abusing the system. And there was a lot of illegal aliens that were being funded in some way, shape, or form that aren't.
1: This is how they get around that, though. Okay, now these people jump off because they're illegally there. Oh, well, what are we going to do when they go to Hennepin County Medical Center to get their health care? We must pay the whole price. So that's costing it all more. And they just kick $700 million in of Al and AK's money to offset that no one's got their health care. I get taken every time I turn around.
0: Yeah, you really can't stop it. And that's why it is so important that we have to take back at least one full lever of power in Minnesota to actually roll this stuff back. But you're right. I was yelling from the high hills that bailing out Hennepin County Medical Center was actually bailing out their support of giving illegal aliens health care. And I'm not saying that if you see someone that's hurt or damaged, you're going to be like, what's your citizenship status? Yeah. We're not saying that, but you can't create an incentive system, which Minnesota did all the way down from the top to bottom of allowing illegal aliens to flood into this state.
1: AK, you got to fly. Love having you on. We're out of time. Heartbreak here. Thank you very much. We'll see you in a week.
0: Yes.
1: He's AK Camara.
2: I'm a veteran. We hit a mine in Vietnam. 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
1: I thank AK for coming on the program and chatting with us about all this stuff. He's highly informed. I enjoy actually following him on the X. Twitter, whatever you want to call it. Coming up, Matter Moments, Megan's News in Review. We'll get Bryce Bruns back in here at the Heritage Land Auction Show. Talking them 1031s, 1030s. I don't know. There's a big deal came up last time he was on. I asked him to come back. We'll chat about him. Shannon Watson with the Majority in the Middle. And we'll wrap things up today with Representative Natalie Zelenznikov. It's the Al Travis Show. It's nothing without you. 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
2: Good afternoon. It's 12:03 in downtown Rochester, 81. The Rochester City Council last night gave the city the go-ahead to enter a six-month negotiation window for a stadium-centered development at the site of the Silver Lake Power Plant. Landmark Development has partnered with the Rochester Honkers, Rochester FC, and the USHL, which is eyeing Rochester for an expansion team to build a stadium and arena at the site along the Zumbro River. Development of other cultural, civic, and business attractions is also proposed. The city indicates the proposed development would require years of study before any final decisions are made on the sale of the property. Rochester will have a new public transit operator. Last night, the Rochester City Council unanimously approved a 64-month, nearly $78 million agreement with Via Transit to run Rochester Public Transit. The city's deal with RPT's current operator, Transdev, expires at the end of the year. The tentative contract is scheduled to take effect on September 1st. A statement issued earlier this month by the city indicates the overlap of the two contracts will allow for a smooth transition to the new provider. A Rochester woman who was convicted in three domestic assault cases last October is facing three felonies for an alleged assault at a Rochester apartment building Sunday morning. The criminal complaint alleges 29-year-old Kayla Ann Jennings struck a man in the head with a bike pump, causing him to bleed. She's also accused of swinging a curtain rod at him and threatening to kill him while she was holding a knife. She's charged with second-degree assault, terroristic threats, and felony domestic assault. And Minnesota had 549 firearms deaths last year. That is down from 2024. The numbers compiled by the Minnesota Department of Health show homicides went down 20% from 148 in 2024 to 119 last year. However, more suicides were reported in the state. There were 424 by firearm last year, up from 406 in 2024. More news on the KROC News app and at krocnews.com. 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
3: Sunshine mixed with clouds at times this afternoon, with daytime highs approaching 87. Southwesterly winds 5 to 10 miles per hour. Lows dip down to about 68 tonight. Mainly cloudy skies expected. Thunderstorms likely tomorrow. High of 87, mainly cloudy skies. From the Weatherology Weather Center, I'm meteorologist Paul Trombley.

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7: Love having her on the program. Megan's News in Review. I've been using this line the last week or so, these unforced errors, and I'll bet you most of the news you've got this week is all unforced errors. What do you have for the big story of the week?
8: Yeah, I think a little bit. I mean, the biggest one that most people are talking about is this pardon business. So the U.S. Department of Homeland Security is kind of putting Tim Walz on blast after the Minnesota Board of Pardons, which he sits on with the Chief Justice of the Supreme Court, Attorney General Keith Ellison. And they recently pardoned a man who's facing deportation to Laos for raping a 10-year-old girl more than 20 years ago. And it's kind of it's a weird case. I mean, this victim has come out now saying, you know, it's been 20 years. I forgive him. It sounds like there might have been some family pressure to kind of come out with that public statement of forgiveness. But I mean, Republicans are taking this and running with it and saying that the Dems are soft on crime. And I think this was kind of in part due to, you know, he's facing deportation. We know, you know, Metro Surge is still kind of a sensitive topic for folks, but he still could be deported. This doesn't, you know, exempt him from that. But yeah, very interesting story that people are talking about.
7: I find this fascinating in so many ways. We get mad at the Metro Surge. You're going after more than just the worst of the worst. You're getting this guy who had, you know, all the yelling and screaming we had, whether you believe it or not. I don't know where the raping of a 10-year-old child fits on the worst of the worst list, but on mine, it's pretty darn high. Yeah. If not this, what? We only take murderers out? Is that the thing? What is it that we care about? This was heinous. He was found guilty. He pled guilty, as I understand this. We know it happened.
8: And it happened over a 2-year period, too.
7: Yeah.
8: So
7: it wasn't a once-off. Yeah.
8: So absolutely horrible. But he's come out and said, you know, she has come out, the victim, and said that he's a changed man. He's saying the same thing. But at the time, he blamed, you know, this action that he did, you know, repeatedly over 2 years, he blamed it on his culture. Yeah. And you know, where he comes from, and it maybe being normal. Yeah. There.
7: See, but here's the problem. Here's the issues we should have with this. If there is a marital issue at a home, even if it isn't marital, a man and woman have an issue in their home and the police show up, there's domestic violence. The young lady can't say, oh, it's okay. He didn't mean it. I forgive him. And we're done. In Minnesota, guess what? The cops are there. There's domestic violence. We'll take it from here, young lady, because you may or may not be in the right frame of mind. You might be scared. And we still go after him. You know why? Because that's what happens in life. This young lady, if she found God, she found whatever, and she wants to forgive this guy, all the more power to her. I give her all the credit in the world. But as society, we have to look and say, what changed in this guy's head?
8: Mm-hmm.
7: Oh, he now says he's sorry 20 years later? No, not enough. Plus the idea that he's here illegally. What else do we flipping want?
8: Well, and that's really what kind of what Republicans are leaning into. And I think what Democrats are also kind of leaning into on the opposite side of, you know, obviously immigration is at the center of the conversation this year. Mm-hmm. In the last, you know, 6 months or so, this man is facing deportation. And so you have, you know, Dems that are sitting, Governor Walz, Attorney General Keith Ellison, that are kind of pardoning him to, I think, ultimately keep him here. It's kind of a political stance. But at the same time, it doesn't cancel the removal order. He still could be removed from the country. That is still on the table. But I think Dems are trying to kind of flip it into his favor to keep him here.
7: But you are a smart young lady. This is the unforced error part of this. Walz isn't running for anything. Got it. Ellison is. And now this is the, you know, Ellison and Walz pardon child rapist. That's the story for the next week. You cannot tell me as an attorney general, that'll help my numbers. This will be great for me. And now Amy Klobuchar, Craig, everybody is being asked, what would you do and why? They're all being put in that box. Klobuchar had an answer that I don't even know where she stands after the answer. It's a thing. But every Republican's going to kick him out. You know what I'm saying? It's an unforced error. Why would they do this? This one guy may or may not get kicked out of the country.

0: if you don't act, you're not killing them. Send them back home. That's the worst case. But you make this the story in Minnesota. It doesn't make sense to me. It's such a bad error.
1: Well, and at the same time, too, I think, you know, things have kind of calmed down a little bit since Metro Surge, but we're still dealing with the after effects of it with this. And also with, you know, you have this Rochester man who is now suing DHS because he sent kind of a scathing email to them and ICE tracked him down. They came to his door. They knocked on his door. They left him a note saying, like, you're in violation of federal law. You need to cease and desist this kind of behavior. I guess they followed him to New York as well, when he, where he went on vacation with his daughter and came to the hotel that he was staying at. And very weird kind of free speech type case. He's suing them for basically violating his First Amendment rights. He's allowed to send this scathing email where he called the, I think he called him a Nazi, the guy who was running ICE at the time. But
0: see, and this,
1: really crazy.
0: We're going to have to figure this out. And this is going to sound horrible. We have to be able to take the clues that we're given. If you are the FBI, you're the whatever, right? And you don't track down every warning sign you got and something bad happens. The shooting of the president is an example, right? He got shot and he almost... They only have to be... The FBI has to be wrong one time and, you know, it's all on them. So the idea of they're tracking this guy, you call, you text somebody a message, you're a Nazi. Well, you know, FBI words is like, oh, what would you do if you... you know, had the chance to shoot Hitler. Oh, we better follow this guy. I'm not saying it's right, but he sent the letter to them. He wasn't.
1: We're in this weird, this weird political moment where these threats do need to be taken seriously, but free speech is also a First Amendment right. But like, how do we handle this? Especially the subject line of this email was "What's next," which I feel like is a little bit threatening in and of itself.
0: See, but this is my point: is it isn't free speech in that. They were scouring everybody's emails and they found it. He sent a crazy email to these people with that line. Now, guess what? You're on their radar. Bad move, in my opinion. So it isn't a free speech. You have free speech, but you have to deal with the consequences. You're going to send a letter to the government. You might want to watch your P's and Q's a little bit. Mm-hmm. Let them know you're mad, but don't call them Nazis.
1: At the same time, too, I have a feeling that this lawsuit will be dismissed because he wasn't fined with anything. They just tracked him down. They, you know, gave a warning. It's intimidation. It's in bad taste, whatever. But he didn't have to pay a fine. It wasn't like he, you know, has a criminal record now because of this. So it's kind of a weird, you know, let the courts handle it situation. But I have a feeling it will be dismissed.
0: I'm a huge free speech guy, but this guy caused a problem himself. He decided to write a letter. He sent it off. It had warning, you know, words in it that are going to say, hey, if this guy end up flying to New York and doing something stupid and we didn't follow it, you know, I'm guessing I'm following on their side. The guy could have believed all that stuff, wrote a scathing letter that didn't have the trigger words in it. I don't know.
1: And I guess, and in this lawsuit, too, they talk about another woman who was tracked down in New York for, you know, posting something on Instagram where she maybe doxed an ICE agent. They tracked her down, too, and, you know, tried to intimidate her. And it's just, it's a weird situation. Free speech is important, but also in our heightened political climate, we've got to be vigilant.
0: You're going to talk about the same thing, the gal that was going after Speaker of the House, Damoth? Did you see that story?
1: Yeah, I saw that.
0: Okay, here's another one. The messages she was sending over time grew intense, with Walz allegedly calling Damoth a traitor, referencing firearms, bulletproof glass, and shooting lessons. Okay, you can't ignore that. You're doing it wrong. I get free speech, but they're, you know what I'm saying? We had it right here local, and this gal got herself in trouble.
1: It's too close to home. We've got to follow through on making sure that doesn't happen.
0: But it's back to, you can have free, I'm a big free speech guy, but that there's a line, right? I don't know how to describe pornography, but you know it when you see it. And that's a little above and beyond. You better have bulletproof glass. What do you think you're trying to tell me? Oh, anyway, we're running late. I got to go to break. Got anything to tease us with on the other side?
1: Yeah, we're going to talk more about fraud. We're going to talk about 436 open investigations into taxpayer-funded daycares.
0: Fraud in Minnesota? What?
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4: A as in alligator. L also in alligator. But it's not alligator. It's the Al Travis Show.
3: What'd you say? Fraud in Minnesota? I'm shocked. What are we talking about?
5: We're still talking about it. And we're kind of back to the child care assistance program, which was big topic of conversation several years ago. Things kind of shifted into feeding our future, other fraud. But now as the state is beginning to roll out this new long discussed electronic attendance system for these taxpayer funded, you know, child care programs, we've learned that there are 436 open investigations into these daycares. And it is strange. I don't understand the electronic attendance situation. They're only starting with 81 child care centers that are going to be a part of it, which is less than 10% of all of the providers in this system. And you can also go in and change the attendance records after the fact. So it's not really, you know, capturing real time. It seems ripe for fraud in my eyes.
3: Seems right. This is Ferris Bueller's day off. Hack into the computer and everybody gets an A. It's like we're not really trying. Like somehow, well, now we do it electronically. If you spend millions on computers, it'll be easier. Well, what's the fail safe? Can anybody go in and just change the attendance aids, whatever they, well, yes, they can. Okay, that's just fancy paper then. It's computer paper. It's not, This is crazy.
5: Well, and KSTP did a little inquiry and found that there were several providers. I mean, obviously 436 providers who were receiving millions of dollars in taxpayer funding that saw the billings increase over a 2-year period, but they didn't do anything really about it because they're like, oh, we're transitioning to this electronic attendance tracking. Maybe that will fix it. So they saw the problem. They knew that they needed to step in and do something, but then they kind of backtracked and had this fail-safe attendance system. Well, let's just focus on that first.
3: 436. I mean, that's just a massive number. Now think to yourself, well, how many people do we have working for us in human services? Oh, we have 200. So everybody gets two cases of fraud to investigate, and they're not lawyers. So who are the law firms at DHS? Well, we've got 20 of those. So each one gets 20 of these cases alone to try to figure out, not talking all the other stuff. We're so far behind the eight ball, we're never going to catch up. We never will.
5: Well, and I also worry for, you know, those providers that maybe are good actors in the system. You have the CFO of New Horizon Academy, which is the largest child care provider, coming out and saying that, you know, how do we keep track of all of this stuff? You know, we have to keep track of the kids that are in this program, the ones that aren't. And what if someone gets double counted because they're not, but, you know, the person doing the attendance got confused. There's just a lot of error, I think, that could happen.

0: not. You know what? If you want money from us, I think that's the least of it. I honestly will not feel sorry. I'm sorry it's gotten harder for you, but you should have been the one pointing out, wait, Bob's down the road, doesn't have any kids coming. This could be self-police. The other thing, this is just me. I don't think anybody gets an ounce of money from the federal government if that's the only place you get your money. If we're only sending you money for kids that, you know, no one else has any money, you don't get it. Got to go out there in the marketplace, find 1, 2, 3 kids, and the other 3 can be low income and we'll pay. Got it. But it makes you legit. But we don't even do that. Just send us names. We'll send you money.
1: Well, now we have this big office of Inspector General. We'll see how that rollout goes, and maybe that will solve some of our problems. That's the only bipartisan thing they could agree on.
0: But it's back to the rollout thing. You know, we're not going to find it next year because we had to hire the people, and then they got to learn their jobs, and maybe 2 years from now. What I keep asking everybody, what's the statute of limitations? 2020, when this whole fraud thing started with feeding our future, that's 6 years ago already. Is the statute 7? I don't know the answer to that. Some lawyer let me know. But that's going to be the problem. It's like, well, you finally got the inspector general, but all that stuff up to 2022.
1: How far back are we going?
0: That's right. And that is the issue. These people will get by with it. It's scaring the bejesus out of me. Well, I presume next week is going to be all about the USA soccer team. We're not going to talk about that, though, right? Did you watch it?
1: I'm not watching it. I know everyone is.
0: You were a soccer chick. You were a soccer chick back in the day. Do you follow it?
1: I play it, but I don't enjoy watching it on TV. Going in person, super fun. But watching it on TV is just not for me.
0: That cannot change it at all. It cannot. I watched that game last night. It was...
1: Well, and something that might here soon get in the way of people watching their games, whatever app they're using, is this new social media warning label, which was supposed to roll out this last week. But now the state is being sued, which just happened to Colorado, and they were successful. The tech giants are coming in and suing, saying that, you know, this violates, you know, our ability to... Yeah, all of that. But I did not realize, I thought it would be a warning label when you download your social media app and you first get it. No. Every time you open the app, this warning label is going to come up and, you know, give you the hotline for, you know, crisis hotline, suicide prevention, informing you of the harms of it. Kind of crazy. I didn't realize it was that intense of a law.
0: Save is a guy that they come on the show all the time. We love these guys. They helped get that thing passed. Really upset about it. But here's kind of the brilliance of it. So it was supposed to start on the 1st. Didn't start because these mega giants, let's just use the Facebook guys, Meta, right? All right, it goes against our First Amendment right of free speech, forcing us to say something we don't want to say. This will go all the way to the Supreme Court. And it could cost millions of dollars. Meta don't care. Save, who's having a gala this fall to hopefully raise $30,000, you know, they will wear them out by having the biggest pockets.
1: Well, and it's weird because it is the law, but the attorney general is saying he's not going to enforce it just yet. You know, he's going to wait for the courts to kind of play this out. But it happened a year ago in Colorado. It's still tied up in litigation. If anything, I think that's the case that's going to make it all the way to Supreme Court.
0: I think what's going to happen is that thing will pop up and you'll have the right to say, I read it, don't want to see it again. You hit that little button and it'll remember. Because you look at the back of a cigarette, that warning label, oh, that was it in the 80s. That was going to save all of us. We finally read that this was bad for you. They're still on there. Is anybody paying any attention to it?
1: It makes sense for the kids. I don't know if the adults, you know, they know what they're doing. They know they're getting involved in that doom scrolling. Yeah. But for the kids, yes.
0: All right. Got to fly, Megan. Love having you on. Let's do it again next week.
1: Yeah, we'll be back next week. I'm sure still talking about fraud, hopefully some election updates as well. One more month till the primary here. So we'll be on the Al Travis Show with Megan's News and Review.

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coming up next. We got him on here a couple of weeks ago. Love what he had to say. We're going to talk some 1030 something or others. It came up, didn't know what it was. Them still don't know what it is. He's going to tell us about that. It's Bryce Bruns, the Heritage Land Auction Show. We'll talk with him about that and much more coming up on this edition of the Al Travis Show. He's next.

0: This is Minnesota News Network. I'm John Anderson. Two people were injured and several homes damaged after a suspected tornado hit near Floyd Lake, just north of Detroit Lakes Monday evening. The Becker County Sheriff's Office says both victims suffered non-life-threatening injuries and were taken to Essentia St. Mary's Hospital for treatment. Emergency crews are continuing to assess the damage, which includes homes and other properties, as well as numerous downed trees and power lines throughout the area. Authorities are investigating a fire that destroyed a camper and a home in Meeker County. Deputies were called to a property near Forest City where they found a camper engulfed in flames. Investigators say the fire quickly spread to a nearby house and a propane tank likely exploded. The property owner, 65-year-old Michael Huggett, was not home at the time and no injuries reported. This is MNN.
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4: Sunshine mixed with clouds at times this afternoon, with daytime highs approaching 87. Southwesterly winds 5 to 10 miles per hour. Lows dip down to about 68 tonight. Mainly cloudy skies expected. Thunderstorms likely tomorrow. High of 87. Mainly cloudy skies. From the Weatherology Weather Center, I'm meteorologist Paul Trombley.
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4: 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I find it interesting, Bryce. Bryce, thanks for being here. Is that we're just kind of doing a get-to-know-you kind of program, and already you brought up a thing last week, 1031s. I have no clue what the world they are. So I'm going to find out how complex this is. But I want to get into it right away. How was your 4th of July? How was your Independence Day? You a big 4th of July guy?
5: Yeah. Al, thanks for having me. I am a big 4th of July guy. It's got to be one of my most favorite holidays. I like the heat. I like the summer. Getting family together, just for what it stands for, and two, just a little time to kind of spend with the kids, fireworks, you know, the whole shoot match.
4: The fireworks, you were in Minnesota then, because we don't call these fireworks here. This is the trouble with Minnesota. Were you in Minnesota doing fireworks? Is that what you're saying? Or did you go?
5: Actually, we were in Wisconsin this year.
4: See, they have real fireworks there. Yes, you can do that.
5: Yeah, the show was fantastic.
4: That's great. Would you consider yourself very traditional when it comes to that sort of thing? Hot dogs, hamburgers on the grill. What's your deal?
5: Mostly just, I think traditional in the fact of just getting together with friends and family, yeah. You know, being able to, we're going to eat something good. You know, we're going to barbecue something. We're going to do some stuff like that. But yeah, it's mostly just getting the group of people together and the kids, and let the nieces and nephews run around and do that type of thing.
4: Very cool. I'm glad you had a good one. And are you a soccer guy? Did you stay up late last night watching America get humiliated?
5: Soccer wouldn't be my first sport, but I'm a sports guy. So yes, I was in tune, and I'm disappointed about that. But yeah. What do you do?
4: I don't know enough about it to say what we got to get better at, but we got to get better at something, because that other team, they're much better than us.
5: At least on that showing, right?
4: Well, yeah, at least on that. But I'm giving up Belgian waffles for the next week just to show them that I'm still a USA guy. Is that fair?
5: I want
4: you to join me on my pledge of no Belgian waffles for a week.
5: All right, I'm in.
4: See, that's, I think it's very easy. I don't often last time I had a Belgian waffle. Okay, fair enough. Let's talk a little bit. Last time you were on the program, you came up with a 1031? Is that the program?
5: I think that the phrase was a 1031 exchange situational thing for clients, yes.
4: All right. Let's go back. You do this HeritageLandAuction.com group. You guys buy or auction farmland and recreation land, right?
5: Represent buyers and sellers with land. Yep.
4: Okay. Which, by the way, when I started having you on, I thought about it. I find it hard to believe there aren't more in your business. And what I mean by that is, isn't your farm and your land, your recreation, these are the biggest purchases most of us will ever make.
5: Biggest purchases or biggest sales or assets. Yeah, they're very large. Yep.
4: I mean, for most of us, that home is your biggest thing. So to specialize in this, I love it. But this 1031 exchange stuff, for the rest of it, I have no clue what that is, and I asked you to write it down. Would you tell us what a 1031 is and how that works and what we're talking about?
5: Yeah. Well, I just want to make clear, you know, I'm not a tax professional, nor is this tax advice, right? Of course.
4: Fair enough.
5: You know, but yes, it does come up quite a bit in our line of work, the word exchange. You know, there's other types of code exchanges, 1031, 1033, you know, 721s, but the common one would be a 1031 exchange. And the reason that gets brought up is because somebody purchased a property at X amount, your tax

0: basis. Let's call it, just call it $1 million for an example.
1: Sure.
0: And now fast forward to today, they're looking at selling it and now it's worth $2 million. So they have a capital gains exposure,
1: Of a, yeah.
0: assuming they held the property more than 1 year.
1: Yeah. Okay. So now, good news is you're worth an extra $1 million that you didn't know you were, right? When you bought it, it went up, you got an extra million. Good news, but the rest of us, again, we don't want to pay any more taxes than we have to, but what's 1031 exchange do for you? What does that have to do with my real estate deal?
0: Yep. So it's all based around deferring the tax.
1: Okay.
0: So kind of pushing the tax out to the future, to the next asset maybe that you're buying. And so, there's a benefit there, of course, but your heirs, they're the ones that are really going to benefit down the line because they get to step up in basis when the asset is passed along. So it's based around deferring the tax and pushing it out to the future. So it doesn't go away, but it's just not paid when you change your asset classes, or if you go on farm
1: I
0: to
1: don't think
0: farm.
1: you're explaining this right to me because I'm not a smart man. So I have the $2 million piece of property now.
0: Yeah.
1: How am I deferring tax on that? I have it. I haven't sold it, so I'm there. You're telling me when I sell it, I can defer it? What does a 1031
0: Yeah.
1: exchange do? I guess I'm missing the next step.
0: Okay. So let's say we're going to sell the property.
1: Okay.
0: That's where this is going to come into play here. So we're going to get your tax accountant and qualified intermediary, which is a QI, a person who is going to hold these funds, because you don't want to touch the funds. That's when they will tax you on them.
1: Okay.
0: And so let's say we sell the property for $1 million gain, right?
1: Yep.
0: So the proceeds, we go to close the property. Proceeds are going to go to that QI or that other professional. They're going to hold them. We go and buy the relinquished property or another property. The money and the proceeds go into that buy. And now you have the new
1: Oh,
0: property that you want.
1: okay. Okay. So let me, because again, so I have a million, I buy a property for $1 million or get it, and somehow it ends up in my hands. I use it for 10 years, love and life. It goes up in value. It's a $2 million property. I want to sell it. But if I take the $1 million, I'm paying taxes. And again, this is not tax advice, but I think what I'm getting to you is, so it goes in this account, this person. So I'm not using the money until I can find a nicer property, a bigger property, a lakeside property for $2 million. So I then take that $2 million out, I put it over there. I now owe $2 million and I haven't touched it, so I don't owe taxes. Is that what we're saying? Is that stepping up? Is that the right word?
0: You're deferring your taxes on that initial tax base of your $1 million property over to your new one. You're not paying them. You're just kind of rolling the money and the proceeds over into something new, better, more desirable, that you're looking
1: So
0: for.
1: you're holding off on those taxes. Again, not tax advice here, people. But let me ask you this. How often can one do that? Is this a one-time dealie, or can you do it every 6 months if the property? How often can you 1031 exchange?
0: Well, you want to be able to hold the property because there's a lot of wrinkles when it comes into this stuff. So that's why
1: Okay.
0: we have the other professionals involved.
1: Exactly.
0: So, we got timelines. We got the depreciable portions of some of these because we have investors that will sell apartment complexes and then exchange into farmland. We
1: Okay.
0: have farmers that will do farmland to farmland. I mean,
1: Sure.
0: you can exchange more than once. It's not a one-time thing.
1: Okay.
0: But you are going to want to establish that tax basis, see your gain, right? And then, go after your desired property. And then if you want to move to another property, you can just exchange again. That gain,
1: Okay.
0: that base follows you. So you just want to keep exchanging into those desired properties that what you're after basically is a goal achieving and you're deferring the
1: Okay.
0: tax, and you're getting the asset, right?
1: I
0: Did I
1: use
0: explain
1: it.
0: that a little
1: Yeah,
0: better for you?
1: no, I use this as a, these are things that scare Al to death sort of situations. So if I'm just doing this on my own and I got a property and I want to sell the property, I want a 1031 exchange and I want to make, I don't know those people and I don't know how this works. Isn't that exactly why Heritage Land Auction is there, right? I mean, because you know the people, you know this QI guy, or give me a suggestion on somebody, whatever his name was. You smile. I don't know these people. Do I? I don't golf with them, so I don't know them. You set that up. You make sure that I don't hit the pitfalls. I would be concerned with a $2 million sale that I would not cross an I or t cross a T, and all of a sudden I'm hit with a $50,000, $60,000 penalty. You know what I'm saying? I'd be scared to death.
0: There's no doubt that you want to be, that's why planning comes into this thing so much. Like if you're thinking about doing something, we suggest just talking about it first and planning as soon as you start to think about it, because there's other professionals.

0: that we can coordinate you with if you don't have that person. Some people do, right?
1: Sure.
0: And so, yeah, we get you involved with the people that know how to do this, you know, because you have to do like kind exchange, you know, prop investment property to investment property, and it has to be same name, you know, name to name. There's certain rules that you will make sure you want to follow so you can do this actual process.
1: See, and that again, back to why I talked to Heritage Land Auction. Is this, I mean, I know you want to buy and sell land. I get that. Is this just an add-on for you? If I know what I'm doing in the two properties, do I get a hold of Bruns and say, okay, what's the fee to get me through this process so I don't screw up? Is that how it works? I don't honestly know. Or are you going to get it when you sell the land or you buy the new one?
0: Yeah, so generally, you know, if we're buying and selling land, and there's an exchange involved, it acts just like a real estate
1: Okay.
0: commission, right? You know, we're selling something, we're buying something, we got to make a living as well
1: Sure.
0: too. But you know, we have general questions all the time that call in and say, hey,
1: Okay.
0: what about this? What about that? Point them in the right direction to the people that, you know, to wear that they wear the hat every day. There's a lot of professionals that deal with this stuff.
1: All right. What is the phone number someone call? We're going to go to break, but what is the phone number someone call and say, hey, Bryce, I just want to talk, have you talk me through this? I think I'll be looking at this in 2, 3 years from now, and me and my wife get off the farm or whatever. Who do they call?
0: Yeah, then give me a call, 507-382-6669. Happy to help them in any way.
1: All right, we're going to talk a little bit more about this on the other side and some other stuff. On this, though, I'll leave it with you. So you step up or whatever you're calling it, you keep making great investments, always going up. Al's like the greatest dad of all time, but sometime I want out. Is that when I slam my kids with taxes? Is that when we'll talk about that on the other side. I've got him, Bryce Bruns from the HeritageLandAuction.com.
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3: Good afternoon. It's time for the Market Minute here on the Linder Farm Network. I'm Linda Brecky. Chicago corn and soybeans are higher during the noon hour. A July corn up 3, September 443 and a half, up 5 1/4. December 463 and a half, up 5 3/4. August soybeans 1192. And a quarter up 8 1/2, and November 1196 and a half, and up 4 1/4. August soybean meal up 320, and August soybean oil up 46. Chicago September wheat up 3, Minneapolis September up 1. Live cattle, August down 140, October down 130, August feeder cattle down 57, and August.
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2: We've got a Bryce Bruns in with us with Heritage Land Auction Group show, and I appreciate him being here. So, sir, when we left, this 1031 exchange deal where you can kind of take your step up, things become worth more, you can trade, exchange, if you will, to another property or similar to it, but worth more to save on taxes. All sounds great. You're not a tax guy. But at some point, my daddy used to say, you got to pay the piper. So at some point, me and the missus say, we're out. We're done. We're calling her quits. I want to give, sell, move on with our lives. What happens there? Can I give it to my kids and they got to take the tax hit? You know, I think this is what scares most farmers. I could sell you the farm, but you'd have to sell half the farm to pay the taxes, and it's that whole thing. And again, you're not a tax guy. Do you walk me through that? How do I get by? You're going to have to pay the taxes at some point, right?
4: Yeah, the only time that you're actually not going to be paying those capital gains taxes if there's a death. Say you and the missus pass away, and the heirs inherit the step-up in basis, which is established by an appraisal at the time of death, basically.
2: Oh, right? Wait. So if I just hang on to it till I pass, then my kids get it, quote unquote, for free because that's now the new benchmark. Really? You don't tell my kids this sort of thing, do you? I mean, this would a lot more 2020 episodes going on. Really? Did not know that.
4: Yeah. Yep. So the heirs, you know, when you inherit something, that new step up basis has come into play there because an appraisal or value has been put on the property. But let's say that you and the missus did want to sell and you do have a large capital gains exposure because of when you bought the property. And that's what we're running into a lot right now is that, you know, people bought property 10, 15, 20 years ago, and now we're getting close to retirement. Yeah. And what do we do? How do we do it? You know, type of thing. So there are other deferral strategies. I mean, the biggest, most common one, easy to understand, would be like an installment sale or a contract for deed or one that can kind of defer tax or like spread the capital gains out over multiple years.
2: Gotcha.
4: So they can still draw some income. There's a if you're a real charitable person, you can set up a charitable remainder trust. Where it's the same type of thing, where it's kind of spaced out. You can often defer the tax, can generate some income. And so those all strategies that we would talk through, again, not being I would call us the true professional in them because we coordinate that with those true professionals. But those are often things that are being brought up on a weekly basis with our company, with our clients.
2: Where are you in the cycle of your business, if I might ask? I guess I'm looking at if I'm a farmer, I've got my fields planted or I don't, right? I mean, you're in for now. But if this is the conversation me and the wife are having, it's time to get out. This will be our last year. Or we know we'll do one more after this, but we know the end is near. Is that the time to get a hold of you? Is this the time to call you? Don't wait till the crops come out and it's middle of winter and no one's buying. Is that what you do? And the same on recreational land, sir. I presume this is the hot time if you want to buy and or sell, because who wants to buy the lake place when it's frozen over?
4: Yeah, that's right. So when it comes to land, you know, the rec side is kind of a seasonal thing, right? You know, it's based around that, what you're hunting maybe on the property, right? Or the summer and stuff like that. So, you know, if you're buying a property that you want to four wheel and do all that stuff and get your food plots in and hunt it come this fall, you know, right now is a good time, or right after the season, you know, after, you know, history with the property really sells those well. When it comes to tillable farms, the spring is pretty much the slowest. We sell those year round.
2: Sure.
4: And it seems to be one of those asset classes that always brings a pretty good, pretty good price, a pretty good showing, a lot of attention. But, you'll start

0: to see a lot of sales now come up here late summer, before harvest, and then of course after harvest as you get towards the new year into February.
1: All right, so people should be thinking that far out, be thinking about what they got to do. Give me a timeline. Maybe there isn't. If I started with runs tomorrow, I want to sell my 1,000 acres, wherever it is here in Minnesota, start to finish on a farm sale. Are we talking 90 days? Is this a 6-month process? I would have no idea.
0: My advice is to start talking to a professional the moment you're thinking about it,
1: Okay.
0: because given your situation, your timeline is going to look a lot different, right? And how big and the quantity and all that stuff. So for a good example, if we decide, hey, we're going to sell a farm, great. We like to market farms for 45 days to 60 days.
1: Okay.
0: And so if you signed with us today to sell a farm, we would probably have that farm up on the market in a few weeks, give or take, to find some of the elements there. Market it for 45 days, we sell it, and we'll close on that property 30 days after. So you're looking at like a 60 to 90 day
1: Okay,
0: process.
1: see, because on the home side, this is all I have to compare it to for myself, is you can see listings that are lasting 67 days online, and many, they keep track of that stuff. I had no idea what it would take on a farmland or a rec place. All right, I thank you very much, sir. A lot of good information. Again, I guess if you're in the process or you're thinking of getting in the process, the first call should be Bryce Bruns, right? Give me a call. Let's talk through this stuff.
0: Yeah, that'd be awesome. Again, 507-382-6669 or heritagelandauction.com for upcoming auctions and listings. Or if you just want to talk land, you got my number.
1: Let's do this. Let's talk some of the stuff you have next week. Is that fair enough? For 2 weeks from now, let's talk about some of the places you got up there. What's for sale? Let's talk about them. I think it'd be fun.
0: Yeah, let's do it.
1: All right. He's Bryce Bruns, heritagelandauction.com.
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6: Time for a Twins Minute. I'm Mark Chenowski. After an off day, the Twins start a 3-game series against the Cleveland Guardians tonight here at Target Field. I would not expect to see Byron Buxton in the lineup. However, he had to leave Sunday's finale in the Bronx in the first inning. He injured his right hip. He re-aggravated it when he was thrown out trying to steal second base. Manager Derek Shelton gave an update after the game on Buck's status.
7: Yeah, I mean, re-aggravation of the hip. I think it was a situation, after the steal. I mean, he had to go hard on the ball that Weathers knocked down, and then on the second one, it kind of grabbed on him a little bit. So just, it's one of those things where we got to make sure that we stay, we stay ahead of it.
6: Yeah, the manager pointing out that he may have actually tweaked it first when he was hustling down the line for an infield single to help get that inning going that led to a Twins run. Very disappointing for a guy who was voted a starter in the All-Star game for the first time. This has been a production of the Treasure Island Baseball Network.
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0: it's true. 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
2: The day I get out of prison, my own brother picks me up in a police car.
3: It is the Al Travis Show. She is Shannon Watson with Majority in the Middle. And Shannon, do you believe we have become too closer friends, that our relationship has crossed a boundary of professional workers? I believe it has.
4: Well, you know, actually, I was thinking about this the other day. You, I mean, beyond like people I see like all the time, like you're one of the people that I consistently talk to for half an hour every week. Okay, and I can't say that about everybody. So yes, I mean, you know, we have a professional relationship, and I believe we have a friendship.
3: Well, yeah, it's gotten to, we went too far. And I realized that during that 5-minute little news break for people from the green room, as we call it. So if I'm going to share, because people got to understand. So Shannon comes on and she gets set up on the Zoom call. And I say to Shannon, "Shannon, I'm sorry, I got to go use the bathroom for a second." And you said, "Okay, cool." And I leave thinking to myself, that's exactly what like a 5-year-old tells another 5-year-old when they say, "I'm wearing my big boy pants now. I'm not wearing the pull-up." I'm like, "Okay, cool. Adult human beings, like you didn't think I could use the restroom? What were you shocked about?" And I thought, well, maybe I crossed the line when I should tell you, I should just say, "I've got a thing, I got to go." You're, okay, cool. You're going to big boy potty.
4: Excellent.
3: Didn't it seem? It seemed weird to me. I think we're too close.
4: Interesting. I don't know. I mean, I wasn't necessarily cheering you on.
3: What?
4: But just, an affirmation.
3: If
4: you're
3: going to
4: go use
3: the
4: restroom,
3: if people
4: we're
3: going to
4: be on time, it's going to be fine.
3: If people are at your house at a party, I'm going to use restroom. Okay, cool. It really depends how you say it. I got to be honest. Oh, wow. Cool. You can use the big. I laughed the whole way there and back because I'm like, that's not normal people behavior that have a professional work environment. I don't think Elon Musk is at a meeting with Trump and he goes, "I got to use the restroom." Okay, cool. And, you know, maybe I shouldn't have brought it. Maybe they would. You know what? That might have been wrong. I don't know.
4: We're going to let that one sail right by.
3: All right. Unforced errors. That's what I'm talking about today anyway. So I want to ask you about it.
4: Yes.
3: Two big ones. The one I was going to talk about today, and then today another one just splashed all over the news. So we'll start with the first one. Front page, the paper, is the idea that Governor Walz, Keith Ellison, and the Supreme Court Chief Justice pardoned this guy, this Laotian. I'm not sure if that's...
4: The Hmong guy?
3: Mm-hmm. Yeah. A guy from Laos. I don't know if that makes you lazy. Mm-hmm. Anyway, 20 years ago, he's convicted, raped his 10-year-old child for 2 years. And they pardoned him. Now, the idea was supposedly they were coming after him to deport him out of the country because he's here without documentation. Okay.
4: Yep.
3: The unforced error part of this, and excuse me for saying this, but other than the man and his family who would be deported, maybe some friends, this would be a minimal number of people affected by his deportation. But the front page of the news now is Walz and Ellison pardon illegal alien rapist.
4: Yeah.
3: Did they not think through this, or did I miss something? This is bigger than I think they thought it was going to be.
4: Yeah, I don't know. Like, of course, there's always, you know, information that we might not necessarily have. But everything I have seen about this particular situation is just like, no, that doesn't really pass the smell test for me. So I don't understand why you would do that.
3: And their excuse, their reasoning, or at least what we're told, is that the gal that was the 10-year-old, she wrote a letter saying, "I have grown, I have forgiven this guy, I don't hold any animosity toward him," whatever it was. So they thought that was like, okay, well, she doesn't, we shouldn't. But that doesn't make sense. Keith Ellison is the chief law enforcement officer. In Minnesota, if there's a domestic and the police show up and there's proof that there was a domestic violence action, the young lady, I'm going to use as the victim here, can't turn around and say, "It's okay, I love him, he'll never do it again, I've changed, I forgive him." That doesn't matter in Minnesota. We're going to split these people. You know, So how

0: that yes. different, then a 20-year period goes by, and I'm good for her. Found God, found whatever, the grace to forgive. But that is yeah. an excuse. What am I missing?
1: Well, and that's the thing. You know, when we have a, you know, the rule of law,
0: yeah.
1: it doesn't, it shouldn't matter on what the victim says or, I mean, like,
0: yeah.
1: you know.
0: I get what you're should, saying.
1: But at the same time, like, we have a rule of law for a reason, and standards apply to everybody sort of equally. I love that. That actually came from Duluth, is the Duluth model of, you know, if there's a domestic, then somebody's going away in a police car.
0: See, you would know that. No one else knows that. Away. You would know that that came out of Duluth.
1: I lived in Duluth for a couple of years, and people, particularly the sexual assault support community in Duluth, is very, very proud of that. The yeah. law enforcement community in Duluth is very proud of that because they sort of modeled that. And it was the thing, because it's a way to de-escalate the situation and make sure that, you know, things don't spin back up, which is also like it's a little less work for the officers because then they don't have to necessarily come back.
0: Unforced error, if I could. So that becomes a front page news. Walls isn't running for anything. So, okay, I get it. Ellison right. is. That's got to hurt having your name on the front page headline with that. But now Klobuchar and Craig and Flanagan and everybody, it's there. Well, what do you think of this just happened? Klobuchar came out with an answer. I read it. I'm like, I'm not sure what you meant. You know what I'm saying? It's that whole, can I answer an answer without putting my foot in it? The Republicans, on the other hand, can throw touchdown passes with this. I never would have done such a thing. That's, you know what I'm saying? It seems right. so bad for the side, the Democrats. I don't understand the reasoning.
1: Well, and Senator Klobuchar is an incredibly smart person, especially when it comes to law enforcement matters and stuff like that. And so I saw her statement mean, I sort of feel like there's more information that I don't necessarily have in the moment. And because that's the thing, she's very careful. She's very smart. And that does save her sometimes from, yes. you know, having unforced errors and saying stupid things, because then she just goes back and is like, oh, okay, well, that piece of information I didn't have at the moment. So.
0: Yeah. No, it was a good answer. You just didn't put
1: right.
0: it. But it's like, why would you want that to be the front page of the paper? That all being said, this morning we get up, and this Graham Plattner guy out of Maine, by the way, Shannon, you and I would never have talked about this lunatic guy, some of our people weren't out there endorsing him and now having to pull back their endorsements. Again, well, I got to go to break, but let me throw this at you. I've said on the show, and I mean it, I want to know what the elected officials in my state think of the other people running. If you were a congressman, you should weigh in on the congressional races. You know why? Because you know what the job takes. If you were a senator, weigh in on it. Yeah, I want to know. You know these people and you know what it takes. I'm good with that. Mm-hmm. I don't really care what you think about the Maine's governorship. These things don't. But when we get to the other side, for some reason, we feel we have to talk about these other states. And we stepped in it. Unforced errors for Shannon Watson. I will not be taking a break. I hope you're okay cool with that.
1: Yes. Okay, cool.
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1: Tickets. Time for a Twins Minute. I'm Mark Janowski. Twins back in action tonight as they host the Cleveland Guardians, the first of three games here at Target Field in the first of a six-game homestand that's going to lead us right up into the All-Star break here in 2026. Twins have won six of their last seven series. They're coming off their first series victory in the Bronx in over 12 years, and they've also won five straight rubber games. That's a lot of momentum that manager Derek Shelton wants to see his team feed off of.
2: I think we're playing good baseball, you know, and at the right time and want to finish strong. We go home, you know, we're in the division with the division leader or however, Chicago and Cleveland are going back and forth. So looking forward to going home and finishing with six strong at home.
1: Yeah, the Twins 44-47 on the year, 22 wins both here at Target Field and 22 victories on the road. The team looking to finish strong here heading into the break, and then who knows, see what happens on the other side. This has been a production of the Treasure Island Baseball Network.
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0: that we may or may not find out. Walls works with Flanagan for 8 years. He probably has a pretty good idea what she may or may not be good at. And you can say things like, she's a dogged go-getter, and she always gives it 100%. Never really say anything she ever did. There's a lot of ways to do it. The Republicans right. on the same side. Why am I not hearing yeah. from all the rest of these? But I don't understand the full-throated endorsements of humans you can't know. Tim Walz, Portland tomorrow, mm-hmm. kicking off the campaign for Plattner. He couldn't mm-hmm. have known Plattner from a hole in the wall. The others, they're mm-hmm. like, oh, yeah, running for main governor. You bet, I support you. You can say I support the Democrats and what they believe in, but to yeah. give an endorsement to a person you probably never even met, and now you got to walk it back today? Is that an unforced error or is it part of politics?
1: I think probably both.
0: Yeah.
1: The challenge with our two-party system, particularly in, you know, legislative bodies, is that we have a winner-take-all situation. I mean, yeah. you know, Minnesota is actually a really good example of this. We pointed this out in the State of Bipartisanship Report, that systems matter. And so the House being at 67-67 meant that, everybody had to sort of figure out how to get along to get anything done. Mm-hmm. And then the Senate, with a one-seat majority, yeah. the DFL runs the table. And so I feel like this is another situation where in Congress, we don't necessarily care who the people are. We care more about the majorities. Wow. Who is in the majority? And then, you know, because then they can have all the power. And then that plays into the fact that we as Americans have made running for office and serving in office awful. Like, this is not a thing. Like, think about the best person you know yeah. who, you know, you would love to be your representative in something. Yeah. There's a pretty high likelihood if you ask them to run for office, they would laugh at you. Oh, yeah. And they would say, no way. And there might be a swear depending on who they are. Like, you know, yeah. we've made this awful. So I don't necessarily want to say the best among us are not willing to do this job, because there are plenty of people who are good people
0: sure.
1: who are willing to do these jobs. And we are also subtracting a lot of good people from the pool. So what we are left with are people who are willing to run, willing to withstand that scrutiny, and sometimes have checkered pasts.
0: Is there no?
1: That might not have gotten through the vetting if we had other options.
0: Is no introspection here, though? I mean, you tell me Plattner didn't walk in thinking, "Oh boy, if they looked under the carpet, they might find some dust bunnies." You know, it's like, really. But let's go even a step further, this win-at-all-cost thing, and I think you are 100% correct. The other kind of yeah. newsy story today, but it hasn't been proven yet, Mitch McConnell, Senator McConnell, evidently is not Senator McConnell anymore. He went away 3 weeks ago with some massive thing. No one's talking to him. The rumor today is they're waiting. The wife's out of town, you know, pull the plug sort of thing. How is that not a news story? It's because you can't lose the vote, right? And it's like, that is so wrong, if that's what it is.
1: Right. Well, and that's the thing. Like, I've been watching the reporting on that the yeah. last few days. And there are some people who have some sources that say some stuff. I am looking for, like, legacy media outlets with, you know, credentialed reporters who I trust.
0: I don't disagree. But if you are McConnell's right. people, you're not doing a proof of life thing and

0: some point, we got to stop. Mm-hmm. I got it. You win all the time. We love having you here, but we need someone who can participate in the process.
1: Yeah. Yeah. Well, it's interesting. Like, I look at the Minnesota Supreme Court where, you know, we are there. People age out at 70.
0: Yeah.
1: And for some people, they obviously go on and have, you know, significant careers for a decade or more after that.
0: Sure.
1: And they're still completely thoughtful people. I'm sure that age limit has also saved us from some of that situation on the Minnesota Supreme Court. So I don't necessarily, like, I don't want to get into, you know, who is competent at what age, because obviously that changes person to person. And at the same time, like, I don't necessarily think you're wrong.
0: Well, yeah, well, you don't have to look very far. And if this were to come out that McConnell is in this state and for the last 2-3 weeks or whatever, we're just going on like things of normal because we don't want to get to an election, you know, it would be so wrong. And I'm talking from my side now. This goes both ways.
1: Right. And there is definitely some electoral stuff that's going on there as
0: and
1: well.
0: And if that is it, Shannon, so this is the why do we step on it ourselves? This will be one of those mistakes. Al Travis will be very upset at my side if we played mm-hmm. that game because you think he was going to get better? No. You know what I'm saying? If we're doing that, that's our own unforced error and it will not look good.
1: Yeah. Well, and it depends on, you know, like the sides. Like, there are factions of the sides, that may be some calculus as well.
0: All right. This would be an unforced error, much like falling off a sidewalk and breaking your own leg and getting rid of your own
1: absolutely, 100%.
0: Yes. When does that get back? Where are you at in the healing process? Are you going to get back to the office and start doing those again? Where are we at?
1: There may be a surgery situation.
0: Oh, no.
1: Right. So yes, my guess is we'll probably try to do more press stuff. The other piece of this is after the primary, because it may take that long for me to get the scooter up and running.
0: And
1: at the same time, you know, there have been a lot of legislators who have, like I noticed over the weekend, a couple of senators have been doing their own videos about their own rankings in the report and then what that means to them. Senator Michael Croon, Senator Aaron McQuaid, talking about that, which, I mean, that's really what the press conferences are for. It's not for me. It's for being able to highlight the people who are doing this well. So I would say if you see those, you know, amplify that because that's what's important. Yeah.
0: Fair enough. Shannon, love having you on majoritymiddle.com, majoritymiddle.org. See you again in a week.
1: Absolutely.
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5: Yeah, it's Al Travis Show. I thank Shannon Watson coming on, and she is getting me a very close personal friend on every week. Like I said, how many people you spend half an hour with every week talking about stuff? Probably only people you work with and your spouse, right? But she's willing to come on here, and I appreciate her doing that and talking about all the unforced errors. Maybe I get Representative Natalie Zelenznikov to do the same. Unforced errors are just piling up on both sides. It's like no one's ever ran a campaign before. We'll talk about that coming up here in a matter of moments. The day has gone by pretty quick. I appreciate Bryce Bruns coming in with the Heritage Land Auctions Group. Megan with News and Review. A.K. Kamara being on. And I think we started with, was it Spinny today with Hard-Headed Sports? We'll wrap it all up. Representative Natalie Zelenznikov, she's next.

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1: Good afternoon. The Rochester City Council voted last night to enter into an exclusive negotiating agreement with the company considering building a major development that would include a ballpark and ice arena on the Silver Lake Power Plant site. Landmark Development says the project will include entertainment, housing, and commercial space that would serve as a home for the Rochester Hawkers baseball team and an unnamed USHL hockey team. City officials say the feasibility and other studies needed for the proposed project will take years to complete. A Rochester woman is facing felony assault and terroristic threats charges for allegedly striking a man on the head with a bicycle pump during a domestic dispute last weekend. Court documents say 29-year-old Kayla Ann Jennings was also accused of threatening to kill the man while holding a knife. One person was killed and six others were injured, including five children, in a traffic crash yesterday evening in far western Minnesota. The State Patrol says the deadly crash involved a collision between a pickup and an SUV at a rural intersection north of Montevideo around 6:45 p.m. The driver of the SUV, a 47-year-old woman from Milan, was killed in the crash, and her five passengers, who range in age from 7 to 13 years old, along with a passenger in the pickup, were transported to nearby hospitals with non-life-threatening injuries. Two people were transported to a hospital, also with non-life-threatening injuries, after a suspected tornado hit an area just north of Detroit Lakes yesterday evening. The Becker County Sheriff's Office is reporting that there was widespread damage to homes and other properties in the Floyd Lake area. For more local news, go to krocnews.com. 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
10: It's the Al Travis Show, and we have her with us today, Representative Natalie Zelenznikar. Representative, how are you today?
15: Great.
10: Good. I'm glad to hear it. We've been having this fun day talking about unforced errors and why people are doing them. It would seem to me that possibly no one's ever run for an elected office before, and this is all new to us. Could that be the case? Let me leave.
15: Well, I don't have words. I mean, it's I'm entering my third term, and I surely have learned a lot, and people make mistakes. I've made them too. But when you're looking at the type of topics we're talking now, some things are quite surprising.
10: And let's go through them. And I use this one. This was going to be the only one today, but another one popped up for the thing this morning. The Governor Walz and Keith Ellison and the Chief Justice pardoned a guy from Laos who 20 years ago at 18 for 2 years raped a 10-year-old child. This guy's looking to be deported. He's not here with paperwork. And Walz and Ellison and the Supreme Justice, they pardoned him. And I think to myself, why? Why in God's green earth would you pardon this guy? They say in the article in the paper that the gal, 20 years later, wrote a very lovely letter saying she has learned to forgive. She's moved past this now. Doesn't want any retribution, so they pardon the guy. Representative, we have a law in this state that if there's a domestic dispute, my wife and I have an argument, the cops show up and there's actual

0: evidence of a dispute, that someone harmed someone. My wife can't say, no, that's okay, I forgive him, he's not going to do it. You can't, the police have to interact. How is that different from a child rapist being sent out into our into the community again just because the young gal, thank her for growing, good for her, finding forgiveness? Mm-hmm. How does that work?
1: I think people sometimes confuse forgiveness from consequences. And, you know, I'm all for forgiveness. I think it's a wonderful thing to heal personally, but I also believe in public safety. And so two things can be true. And the piece that they're totally being negligent in and irresponsible as leaders is protecting kids, protecting Minnesota kids or kids that visit for tourism. Yeah. And, you know, I've had people send me messages saying, you know, we have the sex offender program in Moose Lake. I've been there. I've toured our prison system in Minnesota. And they're like, there's two issues here that make zero sense to me. We don't treat Minnesota citizens this way. Yeah. If they commit this crime, they are in prison. Yeah. For a long time, could be life. It's a long time. There is no I forgive you type letters that are going to pardon somebody. So the one question many are asking is, why is this being allowed for immigrants that are here illegally? We wouldn't even do that for a citizen of Minnesota. And the second piece is that it's simply wrong. It's simply wrong to pardon behavior that is of actions like this. This is not an infraction that was a minor infraction. This is absolutely the type of things I've been saying since I ran. We have been pardoning hardened criminals at a ridiculous rate, from judges all the way up to leaders, and it needs to stop.
0: But in the I step in it myself mantra that we're doing today, why? What good could come of this from Walz? Walz isn't running, so I guess it maybe doesn't hurt him as much. But Ellison, it says Walz and Ellison pardon rapist on the front page of the paper. This cannot help Ellison's reelection campaign. Now in the stories today, you know, Craig and Flanagan and Klobuchar all have to come out and give their, well, what do you think you would have done speech? It seems totally unforced, and it seems like this cannot be helping their campaign.
1: No, I mean, it's not a platform you want to be having to have an answer to, because there is no answer. There's nothing you can defend by the decisions of Walz right now or Ellison. It's not defendable, period.
0: So what does it do to the bigger argument? Because we just went through Metro Surge, and they still want to live on the idea that we went after everybody and not just the worst of the worst. Okay, let's say that's true on the Democratic side. They were going for everybody, not the worst of the worst. They lose the whole argument if you can't say a repeated child rapist isn't one of the worst of the worst. What's the list? Only murderers get kicked out? How is that not one of the worst and worst? And doesn't it just take their argument right away? And doesn't that hurt the entire movement?
1: I think it just shows the absolute mask of reality. This is not, you know, this is not a Halloween show. You know, you put on a mask and say something. It's like, look, they revealed who they really are. They've revealed what they really believe. And that is the criminal justice system is a revolving door, and rapists are going to be free. Child rapists are going to be free. Yeah. And there's just no words for it. The soft on crime and allowing this is exactly one of the reasons I ran for office, is people are tired of it. Yeah. They want to feel safe in their neighborhoods, in their backyard, when their kids are at the playground, by schools, by childcare. All of those situations shouldn't be a fear for families. And it is when you have these child predators in communities.
0: You're out there. You're with the communities. You probably did some fair work this weekend. 4th of July, probably did a parade or two, didn't you?
1: Yep. Not a parade. Oh. I went to events. Yeah. First parade Saturday.
0: Okay, fine. But you're out there talking to people. Is this the thing that independents can't get past? What I've kind of been looking at, if Minnesota's a 50-50 state, and okay, it is. If you didn't have enough fraud in your life to make you decide, I'd like to give the other team a chance, is this the thing that an independent goes, I guess I really didn't care about Keith Ellison one way or the other, and I don't follow enough, but I can't go to the point where, is this that mistake that cost them a statewide election? Is it that bad?
1: I would say that it's very possible and probable, because the people I talk to, they've had enough. I mean, there are a lot of people that don't have a letter behind their name, a D, an R, or an I. They simply look at

0: who's the person that has any common sense that's going to represent the values I have on the most basic common sense principles that for our generations before today have all agreed. There was no conversation on, do you protect children? It was zero tolerance for this type of thing. And so even I think last week we had a public notice go out that a high risk sex predator was being released in the Brimson area at a homeless camp. And so, or homeless area, whatever. Yeah. And so people are moving, you know, people are moving out in the country and moving out in places for peace, for security, for safety. And this is happening in greater Minnesota. It's happening in suburbs. It's happening in the metro. And it's just unacceptable in every one of these jurisdictions from my perspective.
1: All right. I'm with you 100%. I got to go to break. When we come back, we've got more of it. Just more unforced errors in the race for office. We'll talk about it right after this.
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3: A higher day for soybeans and corn. Good afternoon. This is a Market Minute with closing prices. I'm Linda Brecky. And today, after that higher day yesterday, September corn closed at 443 and three quarters, up 5.5. In December at 464 and a quarter, and up 6.5. August beans, 1193 and three quarters, up 9.75. November, 1197 and three quarters, up 5.5. August soybean meal up 330. August soybean oil up 83. September Chicago wheat up 4.5. Minneapolis, September not quite closed yet. And August live cattle 238.42, down 67. August feeder cattle up 15. August lean hogs down 160.
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0: nice to know a guy that knows a guy. Al Travis.
1: She's Representative Natalie Zelenznikar, and we're very happy to have her on the program. More I Stepped in It for No Good Reason stuff. I've said it on the show. I know the Republicans aren't going to hate and love me for it, but I think I don't care what Taylor Swift says when it comes to who I should vote for. She's a singer. She might be following along, but I don't know, and I don't give it any weight. But when Representative Tom Emmer, Stauber, any of them on my side feel they shouldn't weigh in on this, the governor's race or the senator's race, I disagree. And here's what I mean by it. You folks in the arena, yourself included, Representative, you know what it takes to get there. You know the kind of people that you got to have to work with you or against you. You got to know the temperament and what the job entails. So that matters to me. When the Democrats or the Republicans have a caucus and they put the letter, their endorsement behind anybody, it doesn't mean that that's the person I chose, but it gives me some weight that a bunch of people who look at this for a living and get together and mean it, this is who they picked. It gives a little weight. I'm not, doesn't hold me to anything. Why go out of your way to endorse or not endorse somebody and then get bit? Case in point, Graham Plattner of Maine. A bunch of our, well, Tina Smith has come out, pull her endorsement, Flanagan, Craig, they're saying don't do this. Governor Walz was in there. Why are they playing in that park? If I'm in Maine, I don't care what you think over there in Minnesota, first off. But they do this and they couldn't have known the guy. You tell me, Tim, I have any clue who Graham Plattner was in Maine. Why would you do that, Representative?
2: You know, that's a great point. I can't answer that. I probably and can say I definitely wouldn't want to do that. I have said to people just in the state of Minnesota that as Bernie Perriman, my fellow colleague and rep, coined the phrase, you know, watch your own bobber. And I have a big bobber to watch right here in District 3B with plenty of issues, you know. And so I'm trying to make sure I'm serving the people I was elected to do. And so my opinion on other people in their choice to serve or not serve and to have an opinion on it is simply an opinion. And so I represent 44,000 people in District 3B, and my priority is to try to serve them within the jurisdiction I have, which is a state representative with the guardrails it has. And so my opinion isn't going to match everybody in my district on all these other things anyway. And so it's just idle chit chat in my mind. So I just don't do it. I am letting people vote. I tell them to get informed, tell them how to get informed, where to look up information, how to, you know, follow people or kind of get a pulse of, does this match who you want to represent you? And, you know, if there's some people are single topic voters and some people look at the big picture, you know, do they represent me 80% of the time? And so everybody's a different style of voter. And so I tell people, you have to really do your research. You have to look at it from various points of view. And but no, I'm not interested in doing that for endorsements.
1: And like you that. And I would disagree. Okay, that's fine, because I would love your thoughts on the guys running for a rep in the next district over from you, similar area. Because I would liken Governor Walz, right? He worked for 7 years with Lieutenant Governor Flanagan. Yeah. And he could say, you know what, she's a bulldog. She gets on a thing and it's a thing, and he could give it, whether it's, you know, she'd be the perfect one or not, he would know her temperament a whole lot better than I do. I don't know her from Adam, right? So, I mean, I think there's some weight to that. But we get in or we don't. And these people going out of the way to endorse a guy in Maine who now the week's conversation is, and here's my question to you. So it wasn't the first time something came up for him. They didn't back out then. Wasn't the second, the third, it wasn't the Nazi tattoo. Now it's finally, by the time you get your fifth really bad thing, then my people will pull back. It almost says something worse about them than, you know what I'm saying? Make a call.
2: No, 100%. And those type of things, you know, when you're in a governor type race and in higher office like that, they, to your point, they do have wisdom and information that I wouldn't be privy to as far as leadership. You know, if you're a CEO and you've hired a bunch of people and you have your team and you're looking at that, you have a perspective that's different than other people. So I understand what you're saying. Right. And I think that, you know, Walz isn't even running again, and I'm not sure what his pursuits will be after this, but one would think he probably would make a call. But his loyalty appears to be to the party or to something else instead of that, as far as what's best for Minnesota and who can lead the state.

0: forward from a perspective. So, but at the end of the day, I think his word has been lost for any credibility to many Democrats that I talk to anyway.
1: Right.
0: Being a child rapist, they're not looking for his opinion, period, right now. I don't think people care.
1: That's fair enough. Last topic, I just want to know when this will please end, and please end it as soon as possible. MnSure, of course, the exchange for the Affordable Care Act in Minnesota skyrocketed 57%. They're telling that they want a 13% increase in the next year. MnSure officials say 125,714 affected enrollments in May, 12% decline to compare from 2025. What they mean is they literally jumped off. 112% increase in those that had to take the next level down, right? Because you couldn't do the silver, or you take the bronze, or whatever it is. We just gave $700 million to the Save the Hospital Fund. That's what I'm calling it, HCMC and the rest. All taxes out of my pocket. When do we declare this ACA thing, MnSure, dead in the water? I've never paid more health care insurance, $1,000 a month for me, by the way, and I have an $8,000 deductible. First heart attack, I'll kick in $20,000. That's what your insurance is telling you. When does this end? It can't support itself.
0: No, I think, you know, whoever goes back to the table in 2027 is going to have a big lift. And I say that having, you know, been in healthcare operations for 30 years. And the issues are very complicated right now. And we have implosion happening everywhere. Mm-hmm. You care, you know, went out of the system. So we have a lot of issues. MnSure's one. There's issues with the medical assistance, the DHS system right now. They can't seem to figure out who the good providers are versus the fraudsters. So we have up where I live, there's going to be no non-emergency transportation for people on medical assistance. So then we haven't seen high healthcare costs are continue to rise when we lose all the valid providers who provided the lower cost services in the community based model. They're going to be calling 911. And I just spent 2 years on the ambulance task force trying to fix that problem and the aging task force. And they all knew we had baby boomers. We had a 2030 plan since 1991 when I started. And it's a debacle. So now, you know, if the ambulances are used, they're going to bring them to the hospital, which means we're going to be the holding tank in the hospitals for high acuity with vulnerable adults, because we don't have, we've let Greater Minnesota is where we're losing all these providers. So many are asking, was this by design? I mean, what is going on? Like, what can DHS not determine who they've had records of success for 10, 20, 30, 40 years. And so now when they all shut down, or many of them do, what's next? Yep. So you're right. I mean, the healthcare costs are going to just continue going up if we don't have a strategic plan that makes sense. And MnSure is one of the conversations, and there's several.
1: Well, and again, I don't get mine on MnSure anymore because I don't get any tax credits, but it's the same, right. It's the same plans, just whether I'm paying full price or not. And at $12,000 a year, and in the last 4 years, I've only had my physical, my yearly physical is all I get. I am upside down all over God's green earth, and I don't like it anymore, and I want it to be done. And I don't know how to fix it. That's the other problem. I talk a good game, but I have no clue. Representative, I'm completely out of time. I love having you on the program. We'll get you back in a couple weeks. Is that fair?
0: Sounds great.
1: Love having you on.
0: Thank you.
1: We'll talk. Representative Natalie Zelenznikar.
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4: 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We'll get Allison Nessie on the program. Then we'll talk all things financing with Connor and Brick by Brick. We'll get the Upper Midwest Law Center on the court report. Todd Burgeff with sports. And we'll wrap the whole thing up with Senator Karen Housley. 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
2: Good afternoon. The Rochester City Council voted last night to enter into an exclusive negotiating agreement with the company considering building a major development that would include a ballpark and ice arena on the Silver Lake Power Plant site. Landmark Development says the project will include entertainment, housing, and commercial space that would serve as a home for the Rochester Hawkers baseball team and an unnamed USHL hockey team. City officials say the feasibility and other studies needed for the proposed project will take years to complete. A Rochester woman is facing felony assault and terroristic threats charges for allegedly striking a man on the head with a bicycle pump during a domestic dispute last weekend. Court documents say 29-year-old Kayla Ann Jennings was also accused of threatening to kill the man while holding a knife. One person was killed and six others were injured, including five children, in a traffic crash yesterday evening in far western Minnesota. The State Patrol says the deadly crash involved a collision between a pickup and an SUV at a rural intersection north of Montevideo around 6:45 p.m. The driver of the SUV, a 47-year-old woman from Milan, was killed in the crash, and her five passengers, who range in age from 7 to 13 years old, along with a passenger in the pickup, were transported to nearby hospitals with non-life-threatening injuries. Two people were transported to a hospital, also with non-life-threatening injuries, after a suspected tornado hit an area just north of Detroit Lakes yesterday evening. The Becker County Sheriff's Office is reporting that there was widespread damage to homes and other properties in the Floyd Lake area. For more local news, go to krocnews.com. You can also download the free

0: In the weather market now, we saw a very strong increase in open interest in soybeans and corn yesterday. They did take that big two-week forecast change to hot and dry for the Corn Belt. The technicals really improved with that move. Today, we were kind of trading both sides of unchanged, but the buyers came in. It was actually a very good close. We did see soybean ratings declining yesterday. Corn ratings were steady. Spring wheat ratings were down about 2%. But there was some other news out of Europe. The French corn conditions have declined 26% in the last 2 weeks. It's just been a huge decline in their corn crop ratings. And then also Ukraine's state meteorologist stated that they're losing a lot of soil moisture. It's falling quickly, and that certainly could affect yield. So, you know, Europe is having some problems here with dryness, and with a little bit of uncertainty in our own weather in the United States, the funds are certainly, they've been buyers here the last couple of days.
1: Lilja says cattle and hog futures lower. The trade is expecting a lower cash cattle market later this week, he said.
0: Yeah, the cash is expected to trade lower this week now that the 4th of July holiday has kind of passed us. So there's just an overall negative attitude or an expectation that we're going to have cash cattle trading lower. There were also some remarks from the administration stating that Walmart will be lowering ground beef prices by 15%. There's a little bit of negativity there. Hog side of it, the funds are near a 20-year high in their net short position. They're short about 27,000 contracts. So there's still a little more risk if they decide to short cover that the hogs could end up recovering. But
1: Tom Lilja, Progressive Ag, Fargo, Chicago, July, September corn, 443 and three quarters, up 5.5. December, 464 and a quarter, up 6.5. August beans, 1193 and three quarters, up 9.75. November, 1197 and three quarters, up 5.5. Live cattle, August down 67. August feeder cattle up 15. September down 47. Lean hogs, August down 160. October down 92. That's a wrap up. Good afternoon. It's time for today's closing market minute on the Linder Farm Network. I'm Linda Brecky. Chicago corn and soybeans were higher today, with Chicago's September corn closing at 443 and three quarters, up 5.5. December corn at 464 and a quarter, up 6.5 today at the close. August soybeans, 1193 and three quarters, up 9.75. And November, 1197 and three quarters, up 5.5. August soybean meal up 330, with August soybean oil up 83. September Chicago wheat up 4.5. Minneapolis September up 3.5. August live cattle, 238.42, down 67. August feeder cattle up 15. September down 47. August lean hogs down 160.
2: They're young, so they're trying to stay in touch through proxy, in my opinion.
3: Jeff, I think you're 100% right. Get in, serve, and then get your butt out of there. I strongly believe more than ever that we need term limits. I know Governor Ron DeSantis thinks this is a big thing. You have term limits for governors in some cases. You have term limits on the president. But senior leadership, it is something wrong when 98% of the incumbents win. 98%. So it's okay to vote somebody out. When I won, I was in Congress. I was elected in 2008. I beat a 12-year incumbent Republican. And that was a hard road to go down. But it can be done. But get in, serve, get out. You're not the only person that can be there. And when you stay for decade after decade after decade, there's something wrong with that. So, Jeff, I think you're 100% right. But if you're also going to do term limits, you better do term limits on the staff as well, senior staff. I'm not talking about your average person who's working at Social Security Administration. I'm talking senior staff for the legislative branch and the executive branch, by the way.
2: Absolutely. Absolutely. You know, our technology today, the younger people pick up on it so quick. There is no need that the old excuse in my mind used to be, oh, you got to keep the senior leadership in there because they know what's going on. Young people can be brought up to speed in no time today. And a matter of fact, I think quicker because

0: was fully engaged and is eager to get back to the Senate. McConnell's been hospitalized for more than 3 weeks for reasons that still have not been disclosed by his aides.
1: ABC News reported that paramedics came to his house last month to treat an unconscious person who was in need of advanced life support. Younger people are less trusting of fellow humans than older people, says research at Marquette Law School. The vast majority of those born before 1960 feel people can be trusted. Americans born in the 80s and after believe people generally cannot be trusted. I'm Wayne Cabot, ABC News.
2: Hey, John, why so glum?
3: I just got let go. 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
3: Wow, thanks. I'll check them out.
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6: Sunshine mixed with clouds at times this afternoon with highs around 87. Southwesterly winds 5 to 10 miles per hour. Lows level off around 69 tonight, partly cloudy. Cloudy skies with a few peaks of sun tomorrow. Chance of thunderstorms. High temperatures reach up to 86. From the Weatherology Weather Center, I'm meteorologist Paul Trombley.

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2: Good afternoon. The Rochester City Council voted last night to enter into an exclusive negotiating agreement with the company considering building a major development that would include a ballpark and ice arena on the Silver Lake Power Plant site. Landmark Development says the project will include entertainment, housing, and commercial space that would serve as a home for the Rochester Hunkers baseball team and an unnamed USHL hockey team. City officials say the feasibility and other studies needed for the proposed project will take years to complete. A Rochester woman is facing felony assault and terroristic threats charges for allegedly striking a man on the head with a bicycle pump during a domestic dispute last weekend. Court documents say 29-year-old Kayla Ann Jennings was also accused of threatening to kill the man while holding a knife. One person was killed and 6 others were injured, including 5 children, in a traffic crash yesterday evening in far western Minnesota. The State Patrol says the deadly crash involved a collision between a pickup and an SUV at a rural intersection north of Montevideo around 6:45 p.m. The driver of the SUV, a 47-year-old woman from Milan, was killed in the crash, and her 5 passengers, who range in age from 7 to 13 years old, along with a passenger in the pickup, were transported to nearby hospitals with non-life-threatening injuries. 2 people were transported to a hospital, also with non-life-threatening injuries, after a suspected tornado hit an area just north of Detroit Lakes yesterday evening. The Becker County Sheriff's Office is reporting that there was widespread damage to homes and other properties in the Floyd Lake area. For more local news, go to krocnews.com.

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3: Sunshine mixed with clouds at times this afternoon with highs around 87. Southwesterly winds 5 to 10 miles per hour. Lows level off around 69. Tonight, partly cloudy. Cloudy skies with a few peaks of sun tomorrow. Chance of thunderstorms. High temperatures reach up to 86. From the Weatherology Weather Center, I'm meteorologist Paul Frobley.
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5: 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It turned out to be an insult worth millions, because rather than get mad, Jim began thinking hard and realized it was a common problem. 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

bummed, just bummed that the United States is out of the World Cup contention. They thought they played actually a pretty good tournament. The country is on fire. Donald Trump has actually put some really good things into place, and the security and the protocol and whatnot. It's actually going really well. Today's game, Argentina, 3-2 over Egypt, scoring 3 goals in 13 minutes, including Lionel Messi, absolutely stunningly. There's a long ways to go. I hope the world understands. I hope Americans understand how big this sport is. The entire country shut down, watching their teams, Switzerland and Colombia later today. I'm a huge, huge fan of the World Cup. I'm Jason Chaffetz, filling in for Sean.

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5: Lows dip down to about 69 tonight under partly cloudy skies, southerly winds 5 to 10 miles per hour. Cloudy skies with a few peaks of sun tomorrow. Chance of thunderstorms. Daytime highs approaching 86. Chance for storms tomorrow night, lows around 65. From the Weatherology Weather Center, I'm meteorologist Paul.

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2: Good afternoon. The Rochester City Council voted last night to enter into an exclusive negotiating agreement with the company considering building a major development that would include a ballpark and ice arena on the Silver Lake Power Plant site. Landmark Development says the project will include entertainment, housing, and commercial space that would serve as a home for the Rochester Hawkers baseball team and an unnamed USHL hockey team. City officials say the feasibility and other studies needed for the proposed project will take years to complete. A Rochester woman is facing felony assault and terroristic threats charges for allegedly striking a man on the head with a bicycle pump during a domestic dispute last weekend. Court documents say 29-year-old Kayla Ann Jennings was also accused of threatening to kill the man while holding a knife. One person was killed and six others were injured, including five children, in a traffic crash yesterday evening in far western Minnesota. The State Patrol says the deadly crash involved a collision between a pickup and an SUV at a rural intersection north of Montevideo around 6:45 p.m. The driver of the SUV, a 47-year-old woman from Milan, was killed in the crash, and her five passengers, who range in age from 7 to 13 years old, along with a passenger in the pickup, were transported to nearby hospitals with non-life-threatening injuries. Two people were transported to a hospital, also with non-life-threatening injuries, after a suspected tornado hit an area just north of Detroit Lakes yesterday evening. The Becker County Sheriff's Office is reporting that there was widespread damage to homes and other properties in the Floyd Lake area. For more local news, go to krocnews.com. 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
5: Lows dip down to about 69 tonight under partly cloudy skies, southerly winds 5 to 10 miles per hour. Cloudy skies with a few peaks of sun tomorrow. Chance of thunderstorms. Daytime highs approaching 86. Chance for storms tomorrow night, lows around 65. From the Weatherology Weather Center, I'm meteorologist Paul Trombley.

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1: Time for a Twins Minute. I'm Mark Chanowski. After an off day, the Twins start a three-game series against the Cleveland Guardians tonight here at Target Field. I would not expect to see Byron Buxton in the lineup. However, he had to leave Sunday's finale in the Bronx in the first inning. He injured his right hip. He re-aggravated it when he was thrown out trying to steal second base. Manager Derek Shelton gave an update after the game on Buck's status.
2: Yeah, I mean, re-aggravation of the hip. I think it was a situation, you know, after the steal. I mean, he had to go hard on the ball that Weathers knocked down, and then on the second one, it kind of grabbed on him a little bit. So just, you know, it's one of those things where we got to make sure that we stay, we stay ahead of it.
1: Yeah, the manager pointing out that he may have actually tweaked it first when he was hustling down the line for an infield single to help get that inning going that led to a Twins run. Very disappointing for a guy who was voted a starter in the All-Star game for the first time. This has been a production of the Treasure Island Baseball Network.
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0: Names, home, and email addresses and phone numbers of every poll worker in Fulton County. Federal Judge William Ray II says the statute of limitations for possible crimes related to the 2020 election has long expired. The Trump-appointed judge writes, "Everyone, whether you support the president or you do not, or whether you believe the 2020 election was fair or believe that it was not, should be concerned about the DOJ's ability to utilize the power of the grand jury to appropriate your private information without a legitimate purpose." Stephen Portnoy, ABC News, Washington.
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4: Good afternoon, 88 in downtown Rochester. It's 5:03. It could take years of study, but the Rochester City Council last night took the first step toward a potential redevelopment project involving the Silver Lake Power Plant that would feature a ballpark and ice arena that would be home to the Rochester Honkers baseball team and an unnamed USHL hockey team. The council voted to approve a six-month exclusive negotiating agreement with Landmark Development to explore the feasibility of that proposed redevelopment project. A 29-year-old Rochester woman was arraigned today on felony assault and terroristic threats charges that allege she struck a man on the head with a bicycle pump during a weekend domestic dispute. The charges also alleged that Kayla Ann Jennings threatened to kill the man while holding a knife. Authorities in the Twin Cities have released information about a deadly fireworks mishap that occurred early Sunday on the roof of an abandoned building that was part of the Twin Cities Army Ammunition Plant complex. Officials say a man in his 20s was fatally injured when a mortar tube containing a 2-inch fireworks shell exploded while he was holding it in his hand. There's been another apparent drowning in Minnesota. The Beltrami County Sheriff's Office says a woman died after she was pulled from a lake near Bemidji yesterday. It was the second suspected drowning in the Bemidji area and the fourth suspected drowning in Minnesota since last Friday. The State Patrol is investigating a deadly pickup SUV collision near Montevideo in western Minnesota that killed one person and injured six others, including five children. The 47-year-old woman driving the SUV was killed in the collision yesterday evening. The State Patrol says her five passengers, who range in age from 7 to 13 years old, along with a passenger in the pickup, were taken to a hospital with non-life-threatening injuries. The name of the victim has not been released. The Becker County Sheriff's Office in northwestern Minnesota is now reporting that three people were taken to a hospital for treatment after tornadoes hit the Detroit Lakes area last night. The injuries were described as non-life-threatening. Reports indicate the tornadoes caused extensive and significant damage to homes and other buildings. And the Minnesota Department of Employment and Economic Development says approximately 75,000 Minnesotans have received benefits since the launch of the state's new paid leave program. In the first 6 months of the program, nearly $600 million has been paid out in benefits. And the Minnesota Twins open a three-game series against Cleveland tonight at Target Field. Pre-game show starts at 6 o'clock on News Talk 1340 KROC AM and 96.9 FM. 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
6: Lows dip down to about 69 tonight under partly cloudy skies, southerly winds 5 to 10 miles per hour. cloudy skies.

With a few peaks of sun tomorrow. Chance of thunderstorms. Daytime highs approaching 86. Chance for storms tomorrow night. Lows around 65. From the Weatherology Weather Center, I'm meteorologist Paul.

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2: 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I'm Andy Brownell with Tom Ostrom. Good afternoon, Tom.
3: Hi, Andy.
2: If people hear me sounding like a frog, excuse me. I managed to pick up a head cold over the holiday weekend. So bear with me, all right? Well, what's in the mailbag, Tom?
3: Branko, the satirical cartoonist, shows Minnesota Attorney General Allison and Governor Waltz, and this is true, and we'll have more on it later. Waltz is saying to an offender, "You're free to go. We won't let you be deported on our watch. A child rapist. We'll cover that later." Yeah, he's being criticized for that. And then the Babylon Bee satirical cartoonists. The New York City socialist governor, Ma'am Danny, offers to cool New Yorkers down in the heat by sending them to a former Soviet Siberian gulag prison camp in Siberia. The mayor explained that anyone caught lowering their thermostat below 78 and complaining about things will be seen as consenting to a cooling off period and will be seized and shipped off to a work camp in Siberia, which he calls the warmth of collectivism. And he did use that phrase, the warmth of collectivism, showing his socialist propensities. Some people say communist propensities. And then the Babylon Bee satirists again. Democrats vow to reform ICE, Immigration Customs and Enforcement, to reform ICE so it only deports immigrants who love America. And many immigrants do. They come here because they want to be. Others come for the benefits and don't wish to contribute. But anyway, reform ICE so that the immigrants who love America are deported. And then one more in the mailbag. This from Wayne. President Trump delivered an outstanding patriotic speech Friday evening at Mount Rushmore. I thoroughly enjoyed it. It was 45 minutes. Also on Friday, to contrast, New York City Mayor Man Dammy delivered a very unpatriotic, critical speech, criticizing America and praising socialism. And I agree. Trump's speeches are very good. I don't know if he has speechwriters or not. He looks at a teleprompter when he delivers long speeches, and he does a good job of praising America, not just the accolades, we're the best country in the world, but specific examples of leading patriotic figures from history and what they've said and what they've done. He does very well on that. Again, I don't know if he does his own speech writing has speech writers, but they were very substantive speeches.
2: He definitely has a team of speech writers, and many criticisms of Trump on his speaking style would be that when he veers away from the teleprompter and goes off on one of his tangents, that some of his speeches become far less effective. And in those 4th of July speeches, I think he largely stuck to the script.
3: Uh-huh.
2: Because, he can start to ramble.

0: and and oftentimes says things that come back to haunt him a little bit.
1: Well, I see it differently. I think his ad libs are interesting because they're off the top of his head and he means it and he's very well informed.
0: Well, there are sometimes he's I know just what playing.
1: I agree with you that he can ramble.
0: And sometimes he's just factually incorrect when he goes off the cuff. He, you know, as you said, he believes this, but sometimes the things he cites just aren't real. And that comes back to haunt him. People go, well, you know, that's not really the way it went down. But, yeah, obviously, he's a guy that either you love him or you hate him. There's pretty much not a lot of in-between on that.
1: But I think he's capable of, he has the energy at his age. What is he, almost 80? Of giving very long speeches with consistent energy. So I think he's a better speechmaker than you are, you're a very good communicator, but I think he gives speeches that in my mind are quite solid and meaningful and sincere, although I understand and agree with your observation that he can ramble.
0: And I think my criticism is I think he is much more effective when he does stick to the script. Because sometimes I think when he rambles, he dilutes the message.
1: Mm.
0: All right. We do have to take a break, come back. Lots of things to talk about in this post-Independence Day week that we're going through. Back in a moment with Tom Ostrom. I'm Andy Brownell, Rochester Today on News Talk 1340 KROC AM and 96.9 FM.
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4: Lows dip down to about 69 tonight under partly cloudy skies. Southerly winds 5 to 10 miles per hour. Cloudy skies with a few peaks of sun tomorrow. Chance of thunderstorms. Daytime highs approaching 86. Chance for storms tomorrow night. Lows around 65. From the Weatherology Weather Center, I'm meteorologist Paul Trombley.
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0: Ellison, their pardoning of a convicted child sex offender. The man was convicted of repeatedly assaulting a young girl and several years ago, and he's an illegal alien. And Waltz and Ellison pardoned him. Republicans are upset about it, thinking it was not acceptable to give him a pardon. And the three-person board did it. Waltz, Ellison, and Minnesota Supreme Court Chief Justice Natalie Hudson. The board voted unanimously to pardon him. Because they said he was truly remorseful. And the DHS released a statement saying Vang was issued a final order of removal. Several years ago, yeah, and the pardon could thwart his removal. Anyway, it's more complicated than I can explain now, but many people disagree with it.
1: It raises, as you pointed out, controversy and a lot of questions. First of all, if he had an order for removal from 2006, why wasn't he removed? There are a lot of individuals living in our society, convicted felons, and in this case, a heinous offense, who fall under that deportation order rule. And then, so the question is, going back, why weren't they? And then the other part about this that people have been asking questions about, besides the idea that you would take a convicted sex offender and pardon them, is would this pardon be considered for another offender if they weren't facing deportation? There are plenty of sex offenders out there who 20 years after the fact express remorse, sincere remorse. Why did this guy get special treatment before the Pardons Board? Is it due to his immigration status? And that's a question. I'm not saying that that is the case. Maybe there is more to this. I know the victim has come forward and signed off on this pardon, saying that the man has changed his ways and has become a productive member of our society. But then again, I'll point out there are plenty of offenders out there who have done the same exact thing. Why this guy gets a pardon? That's part of the controversy of all this. And of course, you have the central issue of immigration, which in and of itself is so controversial, adding to the mix, and yeah, you got a firestorm.
0: Mm-hmm. You have this article on the KROC News website, Andy. An appeals court asked to review a former Mayo Clinic physician doctor's murder case. Legal motions filed in Olmsted County indicated defense team for a former Mayo Clinic physician who was charged with murdering his physician wife. People are asking that he overturn a local judge's recent decision denying a request to throw out the grand jury indictment. He's accused of murdering his wife with a certain medication.
1: Basis of the appeal is that the Olmsted County assistant attorney, the prosecutor during the grand jury proceedings, referred to something in a way that was determined to be misconduct. He shouldn't have done what he did. And the specifics of that escape me at this moment. But the judge in the case ruled that that didn't really have any impact on anything, that whatever the prosecutor did, there's no demonstration that it impacted the grand jury's decision to indict this man on first-degree murder charges. He was already facing second-degree murder charges. And regardless of what happens with this appeal, he will still face second-degree murder charges. But this particular case, I don't believe in a

0: difficult case I have seen this many moves, this much legal maneuvering pre-trial in regards to the challenge of evidence. This defendant has lost every single, well, not every single, he won one of them. A lot of the evidence is from searches of computers that were connected to, I think, the University of Kansas, other Mayo Clinic, and his claims that he had an expectation of privacy while using these computers while he did searches. Allegedly, I better say, specify that, concerning the gout medication that caused the death of his wife. This case is one of the most potentially sensational trials that will come up. A criminal case in Olmsted County, a long time. There's so much in the mix here. You have both the victim and the defendant being Mayo Clinic physicians, adding to the profile in the case. And then you mix in, there's some pretty lurid details concerning their personal lives that will probably come to light during the trial. And at the pace they're going, this crime occurred in 2023. I don't know when it's going to get to trial. Of course, the Supreme Court could just, the appeals court could just say, we're not going to hear it.
1: His attorneys argue that there was significant, the old phrase, prosecutorial misconduct, that he deserves a reconsideration.
0: So, yeah, once again, this trial pushed back now until at the very earliest next year.
1: I was looking, too, at Lisa DeMuth. She's a conservative Republican, led the state legislature. She's very bright and very able, and she's got a long list of achievements, very effective research and debate person. She cracked down on Somali fraud. She exposed it. Some people went to jail based on her work. She banned welfare sent to other countries. She cut property taxes. She is on the no boys and girls sports agenda that has been successful in Minnesota. And there was private equity in China. Lisa

0: she's been active in a lot of issue, very complex issues, blocked Walt's tax hikes, and she stood up for parents. So she's been a very busy lawmaker.
1: I will say she has been at the front of the advocacy against trans athletes in Minnesota, but that has not been successful in Minnesota. Minnesota still has on the books that biological males can compete in girls' sports despite the Supreme Court ruling, because the Supreme Court essentially ruled that that's up to the individual states. And right now, Minnesota, under its Human Rights Act, allows biological males to compete in girls' sports. There's moves afoot to change that, but that's the way it stands right now. I would say her, probably DeMuth's biggest, most significant attribute is her effectiveness at the state legislature with the narrowest of majorities for the Republicans in pushing through deals with Governor Walz and the Democrat leaders in the Senate that largely fulfilled the GOP agendas for the legislative session, despite just the narrowest of majorities that through her negotiating skills. And this is from people who have told me who are close to the action in St. Paul, that she's very, very effective because she is very personable and knows how to do the give and take that is needed to advance an agenda, and has been very effective in what many have described as a rollback of some of what occurred during the trifecta session of 2024 when the Democrats controlled all three branches of the government. But that being said, she's up against Amy Klobuchar, and that's going to be really, really tough. Well, she's also not the Republican-endorsed candidate. The Republican-endorsed candidate is Kendall Qualls. She has that hurdle to clear, but Kendall Qualls is having his own fundraising problems, and whether or not he'll be able to effectively campaign will be potentially largely up to whether or not he can get enough money to push forward advertising as we run towards the primaries.
0: Right, and in quest of balance here, Senator Amy Klobuchar, also a gubernatorial candidate, has a plan to build over 100,000 homes, lower housing costs as governor, cutting red tape, removing the delays and the fees that drive up costs, the housing gap that she calls it. We have to cut red tape and cut the delays and cut the fees that drive up costs. And Klobuchar said she'll work with cities to streamline housing permit applications that are rather complex. And she wants to use state-owned property and vacant office sites for her policies. So that's a complicated area that she's involved in.
1: And it's a part of that whole affordability issue that seems to be, at least according to the pollsters, one of the key campaign issues that'll be coming up in the midterm elections. The inflation that we've all felt, people are not happy about it. And in housing, that's one of the areas. But so much of the regulations that Klobuchar talk about, the state only has so much it can do. Many of them are local regulations put in by cities and counties. And the state government can apply pressure, but they can't roll back a local regulation.
0: And then
1: it certainly has an impact.
0: You mentioned Kendall Qualls, the Republican gubernatorial candidate. He's not impressed with her plans. He said, Amy Klobuchar's plan proves that we need business leaders in government, not career politicians. Minnesotans, he said, have to deal with endless regulations and red tape, and it costs lots of money to get purchases enacted than it does in Wisconsin. But Qualls said, we have to stop the fraud. We have to turn our economy around. And we need someone who understands the problems better than she does.

0: Well, speaking of building, before we take our break, Tom, the Rochester City Council last night approved a resolution to enter into what they call exclusive negotiating rights for the old Silver Lake Power Plant site, which is still in use right now, but probably won't be in any use as far as the generation of steam or electricity in the near future because Mayo Clinic is expanding its power plant. So that site will be surplus property for the city, and it's a prime location, although it's probably an environmental cleanup site with all the coal that has been stacked there for 100 years. But this outfit called Landmark Development has come up with this really ambitious project for that area that would include a new ballpark, a new ice arena, entertainment in the form of bars and restaurants, retail space, housing space, possibly hotel space. I'm not sure about that aspect of it. So people are kind of excited about this. Obviously, there's a lot of people who are very pessimistic or cynical about it and its chances of actually becoming a reality, and that skepticism may be warranted. We'll have to, you know, see what happens as far as the economics of it are concerned. But either way, it's years down the road before anything happens as far as actual construction or anything like that. But it's something to keep an eye on, that's for darn sure.
1: Mm-hmm.
0: We need to take a break, Tom. We'll do that. Come right back with more of Rochester Today. Tom Ostrom's here. It's Tuesday, of course. I'm Andy Brownell on News Talk 1340 KROC AM and 96.9 FM.
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2: Minnesota News Network, I'm Sean Maloney. The National Weather Service has confirmed a tornado touchdown just north of Detroit Lakes Monday night, causing extensive damage in the Floyd Lake and Oakland Beach area. Becker County Sheriff Todd Glander says cleanup is underway.
3: This community, they step up, they stick together, we help each other. As far as how we feel, it's amazing. You know, we can't say enough.
2: Glander says friends, relatives, and neighbors were on scene within minutes, helping those whose homes were damaged by the tornado. Minnesota's new paid leave program has provided benefits to about 75,000 people in its first 6 months. State officials say more than 38,000 approved claims have been for bonding with a new child. Nearly $600 million has been paid out so far, with average weekly benefits topping $1,083. Governor Walz signed the law in 2023. And a Milan woman was killed and six others injured in a two-vehicle crash Monday in Chippewa County. The State Patrol says a pickup and SUV collided at an intersection south of Milan. Five children in the SUV suffered non-life-threatening injuries. Investigators say at least three were not wearing seatbelts. This is MNN.
4: 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Maybe the ultimate price. Speed kills. Please, slow down.
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9: Lows dip down to about 69 tonight under partly cloudy skies, southerly winds 5 to 10 miles per hour. Cloudy skies with a few peaks of sun tomorrow. Chance of thunderstorms. Daytime highs approaching 86. Chance for storms tomorrow night, lows around 65. From the Weatherology Weather Center, I'm meteorologist Paul Trombley.
10: 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And Tom, the last time we talked, we briefly touched on the Supreme Court decisions that were handed down at the end of the last term, and they all came in a rush. I think it was a week ago, but we haven't really had a chance to talk about them.
11: The Supreme Court upheld what's called birthright citizenship in a blow to Trump's immigration policy preferences and Trump's immigration enforcement. Justice Clarence Thomas wrote the dissenting opinion, joined by Justices Alito and Gorsuch, all Republican appointees, and it's a 6-3 ruling. The court ruled against President Trump on the issue of birthright citizenship, maintaining the status quo. The majority held that children born in the United States to illegal immigrant parents are citizens at birth under the 14th Amendment. People who disagree with that say the 14th Amendment was intended to give citizenship to the children of the newly freed slaves, and that doesn't merit going out into the realm of advocates now. And it is a controversial decision, and many people disagree with the court, including Mr. Trump.
10: But he held off on being overly disparaging of the justices this time. I found that interesting because some of the other rulings that didn't go his way, his criticisms of the court were far more harsh than they were this time, because it really was a mixed bag for him as far as wins and losses. But he did win some of his major issues before the court. He lost this one. And I think he even said it, I think, that he even doubted himself that he would win on this birthright issue. But it also is certainly a demonstration that the idea that the Democrats can push forward, that the Supreme Court is a radicalized mega court that is in lockstep with President Trump's agenda, These rulings just utterly prove that to be a falsehood. Mm-hmm. The court was, I think, almost 50-50 in its decisions on whether or not they supported the president's agenda or not. And he lost some big ones with this supposedly solid conservative majority on the court, which obviously was much to the chagrin of the president and a lot of his supporters. But I think it might have taken the wind out of the sails of the Democrats who have been pushing for expanding the court and other so-called reforms because of their, you know, minority status among the justices. So we'll see. I wonder if it destroyed it as a campaign issue, I guess.
11: And it's that very issue is so complicated that citizens of Red China are coming to the U.S., the women giving birth to babies that are then U.S. citizens. And then they go back to China, but maybe they'll come back to the U.S. and vote. And that's how complicated that is.
10: It is. And as you pointed out, the history of the 14th Amendment, certainly while that was being debated, this was not on the radar.
11: No.
10: That some people would be doing this so-called, what is it, birthright tourism, I think is what they call it.
11: Yeah. And it's strange. ICE is busy, the Immigration Customs Enforcement. Not always in the news positively, but very effective. They have arrested 10,000 people in the last five-day sweep that has been recorded. And it's behind the scenes. These are not the publicized workplace raids, but more background law enforcement activities that are quite effective.
10: Well, and you look at that, Tom, and as you pointed out, the mass arrests have taken place and have continued to take place throughout the United States, but not at the profile that they were taking place in Minnesota earlier this year during Operation Metro Surge. And the decision by

0: then Homeland Security Secretary Kristi Noem and the other person who led the operation, this cold has got my head foggy, starts with a B, but he's departed from the Homeland Security Department as well. Their decision to come in full force and do it the way they did it in Minnesota, it created such a backlash among members of the public, not just in Minnesota, but throughout the country, that may have been more harmful to the president's immigration agenda than if it had been to run the way this operation in New York has been running.
1: And Mandani, New York City socialist mayor, is quite effective. He's gotten some socialist, people call them communists, elected to office at various levels, including in Congress. And his Independence Day speech was blasting law enforcement, the masked agents terrorizing our streets, he says. And he goes on with his criticisms of that. And he had a very divisive July 4th address by George Washington, our first president's desk, and he was surrounded by foreigners. And he said, America is an arena of supremacy, and its citizens are small and weak and unoriginal. But he's quite effective in getting people that think like he does publicity and even elections.
0: But is it people thinking the way he does, or is it people saying things that are populist in nature, and the general unhappiness with the leadership that we have in this country as it stands right now? That it's easy to put forward a flawed candidate who is running on the basis of, I'm not one of them. And to be honest, I mean, Trump was very effective running that same kind of campaign. I'm not the Washington insider. I'm this guy out there, and I'm in a clean house. And I think among these Democrat socialist candidates, a lot of the cleaning house aspect of it is cleaning up the ranks of the Democrat Party, and the legacy centrist leadership is I think running scared right now. And
1: yes, they are. They don't know what to do about these people. And the Speaker of the House, Republican Mike Johnson, said, Mamdani is very effective. And there are many more Mamdanis coming down to the track. Yeah, he's very concerned about that. He said on Fox News Sunday, these people are surfacing. Mamdani makes them popular. You're right, Andy. Is it cleaning house? Is it people that want socialism? Is it people just want change? They don't realize the change these people would bring.
0: Well, some of them have made some pretty radical statements in the past on social media and elsewhere, or participated in pretty radical demonstrations, particularly the one Democrat candidate that made it through the primary in New York, who was among the organizers of the pro-Hamas demonstrations at Columbia University.
1: Yeah.
0: Following October 7th. So
1: right,
0: the Democrats face a dilemma. Is with the cameras pointed at these progressive, highly progressive socialist candidates, is this the face of the party they want to present to the American people at the midterms? Does it put at risk more mainstream candidates in other parts of the country because they, by being part of the same party, being associated with those more radical messages?
1: But a very strong thread in this arranged group is anti-Semitism, and that bothers me.
0: I think it bothers. I hope to God it bothers a lot of people. I hope that the sensible people will see through the messages here that they're being asked to support. And the other thing to point out, that these primary elections are low voter turnout events. These candidates are advancing and probably on to winning in November just because of the nature of politics in New York and elsewhere on the East Coast. But

0: they were selected over these more centrist candidates by a very small number of voters, just because that's the nature of the beast with these primary elections. You know, you have the choice. Do you select them through the old-fashioned, go to the convention and the, you know, back room filled with cigar smoke method, or do you go to the voters with the primaries? Neither pathway is working really well as far as choosing the kind of candidates that the people of this country would like to vote for. I mean, there's so many, and I count myself among them, who are dissatisfied with the candidates being put forward by both of the major parties. And this may just be the flash in the pan. The other part about this, now maybe we could talk more about this on Thursday, because this is an ongoing thing. This guy in Maine, Planter, between now and then, he may end up withdrawing from that race against Collins in Maine, which will put the Democrats in a pickle as far as putting forward a candidate for that election in the midterms, because of his continued personal problems, let's say. But I'm sure we can talk more about that on Thursday when we get together. But we have foreign affairs to talk about, so we better do that. We'll be back in a moment with Tom Ostrom. I'm Andy Brownell, Rochester Today on News Talk 1340, KROC AM and 96.9 FM.
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0: My name is Teresa Barber. I was in the United States Navy, and I served overseas in the Middle East and Africa. Early on in my career, I had a commander that taught our suicide prevention training, and the very next day, he took his own life. 90% of suicide attempts involving a gun are fatal. 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
3: Lows dip down to about 69 tonight under partly cloudy skies, southerly winds 5 to 10 miles per hour. Cloudy skies with a few peaks of sun tomorrow. Chance of thunderstorms. Daytime highs approaching 86. Chance for storms tomorrow night, lows around 65. From the Weatherology Weather Center, I'm meteorologist Paul Trombley.
4: 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I'm Andy Brownell with Tom Ostrom on News Talk 1340 KROC AM and 96.9 FM. And Tom, the Russia conflict or war in Ukraine, back on the front page, essentially, with the NATO summit taking place in Turkey and the focus on, Europe again. You have some updates on things happening in that part of the world?
5: Well, who's winning that Ukraine war? I think both sides are inflicting devastating damage on the other side with their drones and their attacks from Ukraine on Russian oil sites. But Russia has taken some huge strikes at the Ukraine, too, on Kiev. Russia hit a missile factory there, and hours of secondary explosions occurred. Yet Ukraine strikes back and blistering attacks on St. Petersburg and on oil refineries. And so people on both sides argue who's winning and who's not, and both sides are affecting terrific damage. The drone missile exchanges and Ukraine has had successes, but the war continues there.
4: Yeah, and the losses continue, both in human and human capital, human lives, as well as natural resources and the amount of money being spent on munitions and tools of violence. Russia, I read a whole bunch of articles about this because Crimea was in the news last week quite a bit. And the gist of the articles, Tom, was that where the Russians celebrated their annexation of Crimea when I think Obama was in office. I think it was 2014. And it became the, kind of the crown jewel of Putin's expansionist dreams. Well, with the effectiveness of the drones and missile technology being put forth by the Ukrainians, there are many military analysts who are now seeing Crimea as a huge liability for Putin. They're under a state of emergency there. The tourists are fleeing Crimea. There's gasoline shortages, food shortages. The Russians cannot use their naval bases there because it puts their ships at risk. And just the amount of resources that are needed right now to fortify and feed the soldiers and military personnel deployed in Crimea by Russia is becoming a huge drain on the overall war effort against Ukraine. Mm-hmm. And Ukraine's ability to hit behind the front lines and disrupt the logistics of the Russians is really making it difficult for them. And is affecting the average citizen in Russia now with super high gasoline prices, inflation, gas shortages, and even some of their personal liberties being restricted as this war continues.
5: But the Crimea is a peninsula, almost an island with a thin neck stretching from the mainland into the Black Sea. And it's their California or their Italy climate. The shorelines of Crimea are so rugged that Russian naval

0: vessels find security in them, and conquering it and taking it would be a tall order for Ukraine, but it is costly to the Russians, as you described it. And Russian missiles and drones have caused damage across the Ukraine, and Russia finds its success is worth continuing, and yet Ukraine is striking Russian oil refineries and doing a great deal of damage.
1: Absolutely. And on the backdrop of all of this is the NATO meeting in Turkey, which has some strange dynamics considering President Trump's agenda of curtailing some military support within the NATO countries. And a lot of, somewhat outright hostility towards the American president among the NATO leaders, other than the Turkish leader, who he and Trump seem to keep getting along quite well. But I read a really interesting analysis of this as well. And this is from the European point of view, okay? That with Trump in office for another 2.5 years, the challenges being faced by Putin domestically because of the war in Ukraine, which you could argue has been a complete failure for him because his promises of a very quick and successful invasion have been the exact opposite of that. That among some NATO analysts, they are fearful that Putin may see this as a window to take action against a NATO nation, probably an Eastern European nation, along the Russia border to test and possibly break NATO's resolve, knowing full well that in 2.5 years, Trump won't be president and some of the tensions between NATO and the United States may evaporate with the next administration. It's a scary scenario to think about, but some of the top military minds in Europe are very worried about it right now, and they're scrambling to try to bolster their own defenses, which the president, our president, has argued was his goal all along, was to get the Europeans to take more responsibility for their own defense rather than rely completely on the United States for a security umbrella.
0: And Finland shares a long border with Russia, and to keep things stable, Finland has not had nuclear weapons along that border. But a little win for NATO, unless it causes more trouble. Finland now is putting nuclear weapons along the border. Russia doesn't like it, and NATO has mixed emotions about doing it.
1: Well, it is the interesting part of this whole NATO conflict too, Tom, is President Trump and his administration has long pushed publicly for these European nations to spend a greater amount of their gross domestic product on their own defense, because they haven't. They have been allowed or have taken advantage of, depending on your point of view, to take their gross national product, their resources, and use it to support their socialist benefit programs at a cost to the United States. And President Trump has long tried to force that issue. And still within those ranks, I mean, you have many of the European countries now saying, yep, you know what, we're going to have to go along with this, and we're going to have to spend more money on our military, just because it appears that these threats that Trump is making as far as our security guarantees may come true. They're worried about it. But you still have a number of these European nations who are saying, yeah, no, we're not interested. And
0: and yet the history of the border states with Russia controlling some in the past is the Soviet Union, with these nations being satellites, and then the satellites got their freedom. But there's tension historically always between the states of that region. And the Polish president indicated that. Zelensky came to visit Poland, and they are NATO allies now. But the Polish president stripped Zelensky of an honor because of World War II, when the Ukraine was Nazi and invaded Poland and killed Polish troops.

0: wearing their Nazi emblems, and that there's a unit in the Ukrainian army today that's proud of that history, and they still have the Nazi emblem on their uniforms in one of those units. But the Polish president welcomed Zelensky, but deprived him of an honor that they'd given him because of that history.
1: And I think there was Zelensky recently brought back the name of a unit that is objectionable to the Polish people because in their version of what happened, this unit was responsible for the deaths of 100,000 Poles in what is described as an act of genocide. The Ukrainians, on the other hand, will say that their version of the history is that this unit fought against both the communists from Russia and the Nazis from Germany, and they're very proud of this unit as an anti-insurrectionist. Yeah, it's like a totally different view of history from the two different countries. Interesting stuff. Okay. We've got to run, Tom. We'll talk again Thursday. Look forward to it. He is Tom Ostrom. I'm Andy Brownell. Thanks for joining us on Rochester Today at News Talk 1340 KROC AM and 96.9 FM.
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0: seen it. Some of you haven't, that she's sending monitors to primary elections in 15 different locations, three of which are in Michigan. For those of you who are in Michigan, you Michiganders who listen every night, I appreciate you, first of all. The second most stations we have in the radio in radio land for the Joe Pag Show. First, of course, is Texas, where we're based, but it's very close. It's like 16 and 15 stations, respectively. But, yeah, she's calling out Michigan, saying, yeah, there are enough irregularities that we're going to make sure we send monitors to make sure that everybody's vote counts, nobody's disenfranchised. And it's a really cool conversation. Make sure you stick around for that. Then I've got an interview with Chief Bill McManus. He is the police chief here in San Antonio. Was formerly in Minneapolis, and Minneapolis didn't want to let him leave. We had this conversation today. Going to have that with you, for you on this program as well. I don't know that Chief McManus has sat down with any other media. I know that he's done quick question and answer, and people have been asking him, why are you leaving now, and blah, blah, blah, whatever. He is retiring as the police chief, and he's going to go and do something else in security in town. So he's not leaving town. We do a nice long-form video there. Audio and video for those of you watching and listening. We'll bring you that in hour number three. Make sure you stick around for that. Bill is a good guy. I'm sad to see him leave as the police chief. I would like to see him stay on. And Sam, does it bear mentioning that Janie could have, like, kicked my ass, who went with
1: she
0: him
1: totally
0: today?
1: She totally could have.
0: What is up with buff Janie?
1: Her muscles were bigger than my head. Okay.
0: Had muscles on muscles. I'm like,
1: cool.
0: Stop it. And then we did this flex, awesome. And I looked so small, we're not even going to post the flex. Like, I'm not doing that. But no, it was very cool to hang out with her, very cool to hang out with the chief. And yeah, he is staying in town. He's been here 20 years now as the police chief, and we predate him by about 8 months. When we moved here in July, he came the next April or May, something like that. So it was a really cool conversation. It's going to be interesting for people beyond San Antonio because, A, he's from Philly. He worked for years in D.C., And he also was in Minneapolis as the police chief. Then he's been here in San Antonio for 20 years. With all that experience, I mean, he looks younger than I do. The guy's got to be 92 years old, Sam. If you add all those years up.
1: No.
0: He's about 92,
1: come on.
0: No?
1: No, he's probably like your age.
0: He looks like he's like 50. What is up with that?
1: Yeah.
0: And I looked old and tired in it. So we're going to have that for you. We talk about policing around the country. We talk a little bit about the George Floyd stuff. We talk about a lot of the non-support you get sometimes from City Hall, sometimes you get support from City Hall. The difference with SB4 here in Texas as compared to other states, where SB4 means you have to cooperate with the federal law enforcement, and we're in other states and other cities, you don't have to. So really cool conversation with him in hour number three. Sam, what is the latest on this Plattner guy? Everybody's starting right to pull their support for him, but he has not dropped out yet.
1: He has not dropped out, even though even Democrats are saying, hey, time to step down, buddy.
0: I mean, it's so bad that Zoran Mamdani in New York is asking him to step down. A couple of things are important here. Mamdani is nowhere near as important as he thinks he is. He doesn't have the pull he thinks he has. I remember when the president decided we will go and bomb Iran, he said that I've talked to the president and I let him know. Almost immediately he had to backtrack that and say, no, I didn't tell the president anything. Mamdani thinks that he's the king of the world, and he's not. He's a guy who barely is the mayor. I mean, I'm thinking New Yorkers must hate that he's the mayor by now. But he is asking him to drop out. Ro Khanna is an important one to me because Ro Khanna went to Maine and campaigned with this guy, knowing about the Nazi tattoo. Sam, have I mentioned the Nazi tattoo on this show? I'm not sure.
1: Yes, you have,
0: I have
1: mentioned it.
0: You know,
1: yes.
0: Who has one? Mm-hmm. It's Graham Plattner.
1: Wow, he does.
0: Got the Nazi tattoo. So that wasn't enough to say drop out. The allegations that he wasn't a great boyfriend weren't enough that he should drop out. I mean, Ro Khanna said things like, oh, we've all made mistakes in our lives. I mean, most of us have never gotten a Nazi tattoo. I'm going to be honest with you. So now you're getting even Ro Khanna saying he should drop out. Here's the latest story. This is from NBC. Oh, let me ask you this, Sam. I got an email today that I didn't tell you about.
1: Okay.
0: Paul, I want your thoughts on this, too. I didn't tell you about this either. Get the email. It's from a news outlet. It's from Politico. Politico wants to interview me on why conservative influencers like me want the Save America Act to be done. Now, we know that Politico is full of it.
1: Right.
0: We know Politico could be, you know, really fake news. They put the F in news. I think we started the F in news with Politico.
1: Maybe.
0: So I haven't responded. Should I let this guy interview me or not?
1: Yes.
0: Really?
1: I mean, we have to bring the truth somehow, right?
0: You know he's going to take what I say and twist it and make it look like a nut job.
1: Well, record it.
0: Yeah. Paul, what do you think?
2: Are they going to make you, like, subscribe to their website first?
0: I will not subscribe to their website if I'm going to do an interview with them.
2: Okay. I just because, you know...

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3: 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I mean, they're going to be all over the place, which I think is great. There should be election monitors everywhere. I'll never forget in 2020, you know, because of the vid, allegedly, they were not allowing the Republicans to get close enough to observe, but the Democrats could because of social distancing. Then they were putting construction paper in windows to make sure that you could not observe through the window even, which is crazy to me. So she's going to explain all that next hour. Plus, she tells you there are a million people who were voting who were ineligible to vote in like one county in this country. She'll have that for you next hour. Don't miss a second of that. Sam and I talked about this earlier, and Sam, your point was well taken, and I agree with you. I hate that we're talking about Charlie Kirk.
4: Yeah, I hate it.
3: And his assassination.
4: Yeah.
3: And we agreed, heading down the highway, here in San Antonio, we agreed.
4: Mm-hmm.
3: I hate that we have to talk about it.
4: I hate it. I absolutely hate this subject because I don't want to talk about it because of what it is.
3: Right. And we have to because we do news and information for a living, and we will do it, obviously. Right. And maybe we'll have some people on from TPUSA and so on. But I just hate, like 1 year ago from now, Sam, we were in Dallas. Charlie was there, Grapevine, Texas. Charlie was there. Erica was there. The whole team was there. They really helped us out in getting a bunch of interviews. And I was texting back and forth with Charlie. And a couple of months later, he's just gone. And when I saw this mealy-mouthed, scrawny piece of garbage yesterday sitting in that hearing, he was like smiling and enjoying his life and breathing the air and eating food and whatever else. I just hate that Charlie's gone. So I just give you an update on what happened today in the hearing in Utah. This is from News Nation. The suspect's DNA, the report of the DNA that was found on a towel allegedly around a rifle is being scrutinized. It says a preliminary hearing today as prosecutors continue trying to convince a judge there's enough evidence to send Tyler Robinson to trial in the alleged killing of conservative influencer Charlie Kirk. On the second day of testimony, prosecutors continue to question David Hull, a former Utah State Bureau of Investigations agent who previously testified that the investigation began in organized chaos as authorities worked to determine whether an active shooter was still at large. Prosecutors played clips from various Utah Valley University surveillance cameras, which show Robinson around the campus on the day of the shooting. Hull narrated the scene, saying Robinson was driving in a parking garage, walking around, walking away, returning and leaving. Hull testified that Robinson is shown in video returning to campus in different clothing and walking with a limp, with one leg held mostly straight. The allegation there would be that maybe he had some sort of a weapon in his pant leg. Again, we'll give you updates on this. We will get in depth with it. I'm going to have my friend Nico LaHood come on probably early next week to talk about this and more. Keep it here.
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6: Minnesota News Network, I'm Sean Maloney. The DNR is encouraging residents to report turkey and pheasant sightings through the end of August. Game bird consultant Roy Churchwell says even casual sightings can be useful.
7: We use this data to look at, it gives us an index of both wild turkey production and nest success, and also gives us an idea of poult survival. So kind of those three things.
6: Participants can submit information online at the DNR's website. The National Weather Service confirms a tornado touched down north of Detroit Lakes Monday evening, causing major damage in Becker County. Three people were injured, but not seriously. Sheriff Todd Glander calls it one of the most destructive storms he's seen, while praising neighbors who quickly stepped in to help. And a new report says Minnesota could lose more than 1,200 construction jobs and $1.6 billion in investment because of delays to four wind energy projects. The analysis blames a federal slowdown in national security reviews under the Trump administration. Supporters say the projects would generate enough electricity to power more than 335,000 homes. This is MNN.
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3: Lows dip down to about 69 tonight under partly cloudy skies. Southerly winds 5 to 10 miles per hour. Cloudy skies with a few peaks of sun tomorrow. Chance of thunderstorms. Daytime highs approaching 86. Chance for storms tomorrow night. Lows around 65. From the Weatherology Weather Center, I'm meteorologist Paul Trombley.
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1: 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My pleasure to have you. President Trump is over in Turkey. Goes over and meets with NATO, and it wasn't clear that he was definitely going to go. And in fact, he was questioned about it today and made some comments about how, I wasn't sure I was coming, to be honest with you. He's over at NATO, the North Atlantic Treaty Organization. And again, we basically are NATO. We have supported NATO. We have funded NATO for the most part. He's trying to get NATO countries, I think, to go 5%, where they were at 1% or 2% for a long time of their GDP, where we're carrying the load. The other NATO countries that actually benefit way more than we do have not been paying anywhere near what they should be paying when it comes to supporting this organization. And yes, the NATO countries certainly came to our defense after 9/11, absolutely. But we didn't really need them. It was nice to have them. But we're the ones that keep them safe because of us overseeing them, being the big brother to them, being the little brothers and sisters. They're safer than they would be otherwise. There's also talk about what's going on with Russia and Ukraine. We'll get into that Certainly. But here's a part of the story from our friends at Newsmax. NATO unveils billions in arms deals as Trump again demands Greenland. This is from the, doesn't say who wrote it. President Donald Trump on Tuesday, today, insisted that the United States should be in control of Greenland rather than NATO ally Denmark, repeating an assertion that he is, that has raised deep tensions in Europe, even as the Transatlantic Military Alliance was announcing billions in arms deals in an attempt to appease the mercurial U.S. leader. Really? Just write the damn story. Trump said that the semi-autonomous island is an important part for the United States, as he repeated the claim that it's surrounded by Chinese and Russian ships, and said he won't let Greenland be threatened by those countries. Should be controlled by the United States, not by Denmark, he said, during a meeting with Turkish President Erdogan at the presidential palace in Ankara. The comments are likely to rattle countries in the NATO alliance, which was founded on the principle that its 32 members will defend each other's territory and not threaten to seize it. At this year's summit, European countries and the alliance's Secretary General Mark Rutte were already working overtime to address another longstanding complaint from Trump about NATO. The European allies do not spend enough on their own defense. Separately, Trump announced Tuesday today that the U.S. will lift sanctions on Turkey that were issued after Ankara purchased a Russian missile defense system that led to the country being kicked out of the F-35 fighter jet program in a nod to his warm ties with Erdogan, the summit's host. Turkey was barred from the F-35 fighter jet program in 2019 after it purchased Russian-made S-400 missile defense systems. That unfurled years of tensions between the U.S. and Turkey, despite the warm personal relationship between Trump and Erdogan dating back to the U.S. president's first term. Still a number of legal hurdles before Turkey can be fully admitted back into the U.S. F-35 program, but the removal of sanctions issued under the Countering America's Adversaries Through Sanctions Act that would help ease that process. Regaining access to the F-35s is a top goal of Erdogan, and Trump has hinted for some time that that eventually will happen. I try not to write that together in a story, but they obviously didn't care about that. Mercurial, he's a mercurial leader. So the president was asked about this today, and yes, you get the obligatory over on X. If you go to X long enough, when Trump is anywhere, some idiot's going to post that he somehow is asleep in Turkey. Sam, did you see this? Oh, Trump fell asleep in Turkey.
0: Oh, my gosh. First of all, I mean, how many days in a row does this man just, like, fly around and do events? Non-stop. Second of all, is he allowed to blink?
1: No. No blinking allowed.
0: Okay. Well.
1: Going to be a world leader. No blinking allowed. Not presidential. You blink. So it's just dumb. If you go to X, you're going to see a bunch of garbage there. So some idiot on X said, Mitch McConnell's dead. He's got like a million followers. I'm like, Elon, this is what you want on your platform? Elon doesn't answer me anymore. After I smoked him on Trump not being a bull in the China shop, probably about 4 or 5 years ago, he doesn't like me anymore. But here's a little something. The president's being asked the question. The question will be too quiet, and then the president will be loud enough. I'm going to try to ride it as much as I can. So far, they're saying, blah, blah, blah, blah, blah, blah.
2: With respect to what?
1: I mean, there's somebody's asking a question. Again, it's 2026. Is there a reason why there can't be a microphone for the media person asking the question?
2: Well, that's what hurt my relationship with NATO. Because Greenland doesn't help Denmark. Denmark doesn't spend money to really help Greenland. But it's an important part for the United States. And it's surrounded by China ships and Russian ships. And that's not going to happen. The ships is, it's not going to happen. It was Greenland that, in my, and it continues to be, that should be controlled by the United States, not by Denmark. And when they wouldn't go along with it, and with all the money we spend to help them with Russia, and we don't have to spend any money, we could remove all of our soldiers out of Europe. Because as you probably noticed, Europe's a very different place than it was 20 years ago. A lot different, much different. It's a much different, and they better be careful with immigration and energy. If they're not careful with those two things, you're not going to have a Europe anymore. Okay, thank you very much, everybody.
1: There you go. So the question was about Greenland again. There he is talking about Greenland. He wants to operate Greenland. He talks about the Russian and Chinese ships. If you look at an actual globe, don't look at a flat map, look at an actual globe, and you'll see the proximity that China and Russia have to Greenland. I mean, it would be easy access to the West. And if you're a bad

0: My victory has been never giving up hope. 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